0: our love life, work and health. Dr. Briar Warmington from QIMR Berghofer says it goes beyond just the environment we grow up in.
1: Just like a lot of other behavioural traits, there is a genetics component.
0: And 54 patients are currently taking up beds at Mackay Hospital while waiting for aged care or disability supports in Queensland.
2: Hit National News.
3: Good morning, it's Matthew Layton with you. Relatives of Australians missing in Nepal are providing DNA samples as the federal government steps up its disaster response. 38 Aussies remain missing after catastrophic flooding and landslides. Australian drone specialists are being sent to help search crews, while aid has been increased to $11 million. Police are probing another possible mistaken identity shooting after a man in his 40s was killed in Western Sydney, despite no known organised crime links. Cigarette taxes could be slashed by 80% under a new federal coalition plan targeting illegal tobacco. Vapes and nicotine pouches would also be legalised, with another $200 million promised for law enforcement. And a new survey suggests student misbehaviour is chewing up almost one-third of classroom time. Across Australia, more than 370 teachers reported losing about 9 minutes in every 30-minute lesson, equal to roughly 12 weeks of learning a year.
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3: A special milestone coming up for Jai Arrow tomorrow. He's been given the green light by the NRL to play his 100th game for the Rabbitohs against the Roosters. Latrell Mitchell says he's proud.
5: 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I love the bloke, so I'm glad he's getting what he deserves.
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8: Today in Mackay, fine with a top of 26. Tonight, down to 13. And tomorrow, fine with a high of 25. 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

Jake Harvey on Mackay and the Wood Sundays here, all thanks to Blacksmiths Jacks, the perfect place to shop this Father's Day. And you can go to hit.com.au where you can enter for your chance to win a $200 Blacksmiths Jacks voucher. Well, in the next 10 minutes, I'll tell you about an event which is coming to the Mech this weekend. We'll have a chat to member of Mackay, Nigel Dalton, all about it. But before that, how about some Green Day for you on your number one hit music station? I

0: But it's your number one hit music station. We're starting tomorrow night out at the Mech is the Mackay Musical and Comedy Players show, The Secret Garden. And here to talk all about it, I've got member of Mackay, Nigel Dalton. They do such a great job with all of their plays, don't they?
1: They do, and you know, Mackay Comedy Players has benefited from one of my election commitments. They've got a new shed down at Lamb Street there, so that they can spread out a little bit because they're very overcrowded. They do some fantastic shows, but the props and the scenery that they make and paint and then deliver to the Mackay Entertainment Centre are quite something. So that show will be probably a sellout. So you know if you're lucky enough to get a ticket now, you can. But they do sell out pretty quickly. All the mums and dads and grandparents want to go and see the youngsters on stage, and then the theatre buffs also want to go and see the good musicals. So it's all very highly professional musicals in Mackay when the Mackay Comedy Players put them on. The last one I went to see was Grease, only a few months ago. And boy, did that pack a punch. That was brilliant.
0: That's member of Mackay, Nigel Dalton, talking about the Mackay Musical and Comedy Players bringing their show, The Secret Garden, to the Mech this weekend. Make sure you get your tickets and support the local people in the community. This is your number one hit music.

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6: Hey, it's Laura Petchgrew. Queensland's bid to get the United States to invest in our critical minerals is turning up. The Premier will meet with bosses in Washington today as part of his trade mission over there. It comes as the Traeger MP, Robbie Katter, is calling for the uranium mining ban to be lifted to help America expand its nuclear energy capacity. New data has revealed almost 1,500 people are stranded in Queensland hospitals despite being medically fit for discharge. The state government says a shortage of federally funded aged care beds is leaving patients with nowhere to go. 54 of those are currently awaiting discharge at Mackay. A jury has resumed deliberations today in the trial of Darryl Young. He's pleaded not guilty to shooting and killing three of his neighbours and attempting to kill a fourth in 2022. And there's a new strategy that will aim to improve the quality of water that leaves Mackay's catchments and ends up on the Great Barrier Reef.
24: Hit National News.
25: Good morning, I'm Matthew Layton. Australia is ramping up its response to the Nepal flood disaster, sending specialist drone operators to help search teams. 38 Aussies remain missing, while the overall death toll has passed 1,200. Prime Minister Anthony Albanese says the federal government's also lifted its humanitarian aid package to $11 million.
26: This matches the donations that have been made from the Australian public, who once again are showing their generosity to people in need. This brings our humanitarian package to some $11 million.
25: The coalition wants to slash the tobacco excise by 80%, cutting about $30 from a legal pack to undercut the black market. A man is fighting for life with severe burns after a suspicious tobacco shop fire, with police investigating the overnight blaze in Melbourne's west. And a second possible mistaken identity shooting is being investigated after a man in his 40s was killed in Western Sydney a day after another fatal attack.
27: Research shows that regularly eating ultra-processed foods can increase your risk of developing type 2 diabetes by 53%. Search Diabetes Australia for more about the nation's fastest growing chronic condition.
25: Hudson Young's planned trip to PNG later this month now looks unlikely. The Chiefs' offer for the Raiders star reportedly isn't enough to satisfy the NRL.
28: Offer of $1.1 million a season. PNG at about $900,000 a season. And they've been given the indication by the NRL that that contract won't be registered for Hudson Young because it's not in his market value.
25: League reporter Brent Reid there. And a finals wildcard weekend could be coming to the NRL, with Peter Valandis reportedly sounding out broadcasters after the AFL's first year success.
29: 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Restore your home now, because mornings start fresher with cleaner carpets from Mackay Carpet Care.
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31: Today in Mackay, fine with a top of 26. Tonight, down to 13. And tomorrow, fine with a high of 25. 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
41: I reckon this person has one of the best singing voices I've ever heard. She is your mystery voice for the hour.
42: 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Like, I need those feelings still. It feels very like I'm still living in the world of it all.
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0: Well, Jess was sending out some invitations to her daughter's third birthday. Was this weird to put in?
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2: And my husband is Angus Harps. And he was like, what are you putting our Instagrams on? 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

0: Mars here. Literally, I'm returning for a concert. Will you be there?
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0: Oh, man. Show up on a plane and wild out with everybody.
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0: That's what we're all waiting for, is to get up on stage and perform these songs.
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0: 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Well, that wraps it up for me today for this Thursday. 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
11: Hey, it's Laura Petrigrew. A jury has entered its second day of deliberations in the trial of Daryl Young. The 63-year-old has pleaded not guilty to fatally shooting three neighbours and attempting to kill a fourth at his bogey property in 2022. Police are looking for the person behind a break-in on a Victoria Plains property. It's alleged they broke into a shed on August 17 and got away with diesel and tools. 54 patients are currently stuck at hospital in Mackay despite being fit for discharge. The state government says they're among nearly 1,500 patients occupying hospital beds while waiting for disability or aged care services in Queensland. Health Minister Tim Nicholls is calling on the federal government to provide more clarity over their aged care plan. And a resource management group has a new plan to protect the Great Barrier Reef. Reef Catchment's 10-year strategy promises to strengthen the resilience of the reef by improving water quality across the region's major catchments.
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22: Hello there, it's Matthew Layton with you. A team of Australian drone specialists is heading to Nepal as the search for thousands of missing people continues. 38 Aussies are still unaccounted for, with rescue conditions described as extremely challenging. Federal aid has now been boosted to $11 million. Labor is warning an 80% cut to the tobacco excise could come with a major health cost. The opposition is promising the tax cut if it wins the next election. Labor MP Tanya Plibersek telling News 24 the excise has helped keep smoking rates low, and cutting it could see cancer rates rise.
23: It will kill people. Like, seriously, we have some of the lowest smoking rates in the world because cigarettes are expensive.
22: And another Reserve Bank rate rise is looking increasingly likely, with markets pricing an 80% chance of a hike this month, as rising oil prices spark concerns inflation could stay stubbornly high.
24: Clean clothes, a warm shower, a conversation. 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
22: Tomorrow will be a special one for Jai Arrow, bringing up 100 games for the Rabbitohs. He'll take the field against the Roosters to reach the milestone. Latrell Mitchell says it's been tough watching Jai's condition deteriorate.
25: Yeah, Wayne came up with the idea of it couldn't settle with the fact of he was on 98 games and he came to us as leadership group, went to Cam at Murray as the captain, and obviously took it to the club, and both of those guys, you know, made the initiative to, you know, let our mate go out on a banging.
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0: Every Thursday is a good Thursday. Hello, my name is Lewis. Why? Because if you think of it like this, tomorrow it's R&B Friday, it's best day of the week. And then a day after that, the next 2 days, it's the weekend. Just imagine that, actually. You being a millionaire, how, like, every single day for the rest of your life would look like. Like, how sick would that be? Just imagine being able to say to your friends, hey, yeah, I'm a millionaire, but you aren't. Ha ha ha. You're, like, bragging rights, you know what I mean?
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4: 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Who could be the reason that you become our newest millionaire? Good afternoon. My name is Lewis. You had to pop him into hit.com.au within the 30-minute window. And if you did, welcome into our millionaires. Now, it's just like Chantel on 131060. 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
5: Oh, really bad. 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
5: 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Mean everything. 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
4: 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You never know. You could get it right. 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

0: The dance to this, where you at on your number one hit music station, Zara Larsson, Midnight Sun. Keep it here for some country. Ella Langley, new music from her, plus the complete opposite. Dale, Mr. Worldwide, Mr. 305, Pitbull coming up too. If you keep it right here, plus we'll drop another $1 million voice for you to be our newest millionaire next. Put it on.
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21: Afternoon, it's Emily Williams here. Queensland's bid to get the United States to invest in our critical minerals is turning up. The Premier will meet with bosses in Washington today as part of his trade mission over there. It comes as Traeger MP Robbie Carter is calling for the uranium mining ban to be lifted to help America expand its nuclear energy capacity. 54 patients are currently stuck at Mackay Hospital despite being fit for discharge. The state government says they're among nearly 1,500 patients occupying hospital beds across Queensland with nowhere else to go. A resource management group has a new plan to protect the Great Barrier Reef. Reef Catchment's 10-year strategy promises to strengthen the resilience of the reef by improving water quality across the region's major catchments. And police have released new vision of a person they think could help with a break-in investigation. An unknown person broke into a shed on a Victoria Plains property on August 17th. And got away with diesel and tools.
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23: Hello, I'm Matthew Layton. Australians have donated $4 million to help communities hit by the devastating Nepal-Tibet floods. Foreign Minister Penny Wong says the response has been extraordinary, with disaster victim identification specialists also ready to deploy as families wait for news of missing loved ones.
24: I know how difficult this is, and I accept that families want more information than can be provided.
23: Authorities are moving to calm community fears after two fatal shootings in as many days, with New South Wales Police probing whether both men were wrongly targeted. Molly Ticehurst's father has told her murderer Daniel Billings part of him died with her during an emotional sentencing hearing in regional New South Wales. The five suspended Swans players could still have a role before the season ends, with coach Dean Cox saying the club is weighing that up as four players face a police investigation over sexual assault allegations. And H5 bird flu has been confirmed in more wildlife, with South Australia recording infections in a fur seal, dolphin and several birds.
25: Did you know that diabetes is Australia's fastest growing chronic condition? Over 300 Australians are diagnosed with the condition every day. Search Diabetes Australia to find out more.
23: Roosters coach Trent Robinson is still hopeful injured halfback Sam Walker can make it back from ankle surgery if they make it all the way to the NRL Grand Final.
26: Timing of it's not ideal, but you get to what do I need to do to get back as quickly as possible. That's the focus.
23: The Chooks face the Bunnies in a top eight shaping battle tomorrow night. And mixed fortunes for the Aussies at the US Open, with Kim Birrell, Daria Kasatkina and Taylor Preston out, but Alex de Minaur advancing.
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27: Fine for the rest of today in Mackay, tonight down to 13, and tomorrow fine with a high of 26. 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
0: We've got a whole load of everything here, basically. Lots of non-stop music with Alex Warren, Pitbull and Lil Langley coming up. And we've also got a bit of cash. When I say a bit... quite a lot. It's our $1 million voice. And yeah, $1 million will be won. All you have to do is go to hit.com.au and tell me who the $1 million voice is.
33: 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I mean, the blue and the white feathers, kind of a nightmare to wear.
0: Kind of a nightmare. I feel like that's pretty easy. 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If you guess it correctly, you are in our millionaire's lounge. For our $1 million voice, you're one step closer to being... our newest millionaire. 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

0: 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Right now, he is here as we speak. Crazy, right? 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
1: 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I mean, the blue and the white feathers, kind of a nightmare to wear.
0: 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You could be.

0: What's up? It's Dasha. 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So here it is.
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1: 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Turn this up and check this out. Oh my-

0: Thank you for listening to your number one hit music station, Tampa City. Brand new music from them in three hits, plus one of the biggest artists in the world. Speaking of artists, the artist we play could make you a millionaire. Time is running out. Next week is your last week to get into the Millionaire's Lounge before we hand out $1 million. We'll drop another voice, plus give you all the details next.
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8: Afternoon, it's Emily Williams here. The Premier is looking to capitalise on a data centre boom. David Crisafulli has met with AI companies in the US overnight, pitching Queensland as the place to set up centres, but no deal was signed. Bob Cutter has slammed the government's progress on phasing out commercial gill netting in the Great Barrier Reef by 2027. The Kennedy MP warns local seafood suppliers, hospitality businesses and fishing communities will be hit hard without a replacement industry in place. The state and federal governments agreed to the phase out in 2024 as part of efforts to protect the reef's World Heritage status. 54 patients are currently stuck at Mackay Hospital despite being fit for discharge. The state government says they're among nearly 1,500 patients occupying hospital beds across Queensland with nowhere else to go. And police have released new vision of a person they think could help with a break-in investigation. An unknown person broke into a shed on a Victoria Plains property on August 17 and got away with diesel and tools.
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10: Hey there, I'm Brett Thomas. The Aussie public has raised $4 million to support communities devastated by flooding across Nepal and Tibet. Foreign Minister Penny Wong says the donations are helping fund vital aid.
11: Australians have been extraordinary. You have donated $4 million to the Emergency Action Alliance appeal, and we thank you for it.
10: 38 Aussies remain unaccounted for. Relatives are providing DNA samples. New South Wales police deny they're losing control of Sydney streets. It comes following a spate of gangland-linked attacks, with two fatal shootings, possible wrong targets. Police Commissioner Mel Lanyon says they're throwing everything at organised crime.
12: Organised crime at its heart is about profit. When groups are competing for profit, we see conflict. We have seen this pattern before.
10: And the Coalition has unveiled a plan to slash tobacco excise by 80%, dropping the cost of a packet of cigarettes down to just $8. $200 million would then be spent to combat black market sales.
13: Research shows that regularly eating ultra-processed foods can increase your risk of developing type 2 diabetes by 53%. Search Diabetes Australia for more about the nation's fastest-growing chronic condition.
10: Rabbitohs coach Wayne Bennett says his whole team wanted to play against the Roosters tomorrow for Jai Arrow. He'll reach game 100 for the Bunnies, with Cody Walker to come off the interchange after kickoff.
14: They respect him so much, and they just thought if they didn't... we didn't put him on the field, we'd be showing a lack of respect for him. That's not the case.
10: While the Chooks have decided to rest nine of their biggest stars as they sit safely in the NRL's top four, and in tennis, Alex Diminor, the Demon, is safely into the US Open second round in straight sets.
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22: 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Come say hi to the people. Does he look happy?
21: And that is your Million Dollar Voice. Shout out to Kevin. And who? Who is that singer-songwriter? The artist we play could make you our newest millionaire. You can't miss this one. Seriously, come on.

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1: One of my everyday essentials is my security guard, Kevin. Come say hi to the people. Does he look happy?
0: Shout out to Kevin. And shout out to that other voice. Who is that voice? I mean, if you haven't guessed it already, I don't know what's going on. You should have gotten that within 0.2 seconds. You've got to go to hit.com.au. You have 12 minutes left. You could be our newest millionaire. Good luck, because we do non-stop music now with Stella Lefty in Boston. And yes, you can go to Boston if you want.

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2: 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Plenty more chances. Carrie and Tommy have your next one at 3 as we do our guilty pleasures.
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1: It is guilty pleasure time. Hello, my name is Lewis. Let's go back in time to when you used to dance at the clubs, at parties, to a bit of Kelly Clarkson. Yeah? Cool. Play her in three hits as we go back to back to back. Right before Karen told me to take over at 3 with some guilty pleasure songs. Some little secret sing-alongs. You're driving at night or by yourself, windows up. You just want to sing at the top of your lungs. You pull out this special playlist that you have and you just hit play and you jam. You go nuts. So this is what this session is all about, with a bit of Chumbawamba in two hits now. A bit of da-da-da-da-da Snoop Dogg with Beautiful as we do guilty pleasures on your number one hit music station. Turn this up.

0: bit of 2009, Kelly Clarkson for our guilty pleasures on your number one hit music station this afternoon. If you want to be a millionaire, time is running out for our million-dollar voice. Every opportunity you get, you got to take it. And you can spend it on a kitchen. You can make a kitchen to impress even the toughest critics. Caboodle, you made it. Karen, tell me, have your next million-dollar voice next. Laters!
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4: Afternoon, it's Emily Williams here. The Premier is looking to get AI companies to invest in Queensland in a move he says will lower power prices. David Crisafulli has met with AI leaders in the US in a bid to capitalise on a data centre boom. No deal has been signed, but he remains optimistic of the future. The billionaire owners of Brampton Island Resort will fight a court decision that could see the property forfeited back to the state. The Queensland Land Court ruled the buildings were allegedly abandoned, breaching the lease conditions. Brampton Enterprises has filed an appeal against the ruling. Police are looking for the person behind a break-in on a Victoria Plains property. It's alleged they broke into a shed on August 17 and got away with diesel and tools. And 54 patients are currently stuck at Mackay Hospital despite being fit for discharge. The state government says they're among nearly 1,500 patients occupying hospital beds across Queensland with nowhere else to go.
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5: Hey there, I'm Brett Thomas. The battle over tobacco taxes is heating up, with the opposition backing an 80% excise cut. It says the move would help wipe out the booming illegal cigarette trade, but Labor MP Tanya Plibersek told News 24 that policy won't work.
6: If we drop the price of legal cigarettes, what's to say that organised crime doesn't drop the price of illegal cigarettes? Are we really going to be in a race to the bottom with criminal organised gangs?
5: The door remains open for the Sydney Swans' five suspended players to have some involvement before the AFL season wraps up. Four were questioned by Melbourne detectives over sexual assault allegations with no charges laid. Coach Dean Cox says discussions are continuing.
7: Get the best balance between what the footy club needs and also the support of those players.
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5: Tomorrow night will mark game 100 for Jai Arrow. He'll take to the field for the Rabbitohs against the Roosters so he can reach the milestone. Teammate Latrell Mitchell telling us it's been sad to watch Jai's condition deteriorate.
8: Yeah, Wayne came up with the idea of, you know, it could have settled with the fact of he was on 98 games and,
9: yeah,
8: you know, he came to us as leadership group, went to Cam at Murray as the captain and yeah, obviously took it to the club and both of those guys, you know, made the initiative to, you know, let our mate go out on a bang.
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7: Mackay's average unleaded price today is around $2.09 a litre, while some servos are selling it as low as $2. The average for diesel sits around $2.53. 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

0: The Thursday Arvo, it's Carrie Bickmore and Tommy Littlewin on 13 1060. What are you named after?
1: So nice to be named after like a character in a show. I mean, the show's named after my actual name, Carrie.
2: Mm. Yes.
1: And
2: who is she again?
1: So she, according to the synopsis of the book and movie I was named after, Carrie was the odd one at school, the one whose reflexes were always off in games, whose clothes never really fit, who never got the point of a joke. And if you listen to the trailer...
3: If you have a taste for terror, you have a date with Carrie.
2: I mean, I still think that last bit sounds fun.
1: I'm named after a horror movie, and I'm like a psychopath.
2: If someone said to me, if you want a date with me, you need to know it's a taste of terror.
1: That would excite you greatly.
2: I'm right. I'm uprooting my whole life.
1: Jody, we're asking... What were you named after? I was named after a horror movie and one of the weirder choices by my parents. What were you named after?
4: Well, it's not me. It's my daughter. I named her after Rat Bait.
2: What? Which specific Rat Bait?
4: Talon.
2: Talon.
1: That's so funny.
2: That is, I mean, it's a great name.
4: Oh, it is.
2: Does your daughter know she's named after Rat Bait?
4: Yeah, she does, actually, because, like, she had a little issue at birth and she was in NICU for a little while and one of the nurses said, that's a lovely name, where'd you get that from? I said, Rat Bait. And they said, no, seriously, where'd you get it from? I said, Rat Bait. It's in her book, like, in her baby book. So, yeah, she knows.
1: Producer Kieran.
5: Are you spelling it T-A-L-L-Y-N?
4: Yeah, T-A-L-L-Y-N, yep.
5: Because the rat poison is Talon, T-A-L-O-N.
4: Yeah, but I had to make it look feminine.
2: I've just realised why the rat poison is called that, because like of a hawk or something.
4: Oh, yeah.
2: Is it? Yeah. Jody, you're the best. Have you got other kids?
4: Yeah, I've got kale, but I thought of that. There's a million of them.
1: There's also a vegetable.
4: Yeah, there is.
2: Good on you, Joe. Oh, thank Jones. You very much.
1: I had to make it sound fake.
2: G'day, Gary.
6: Hi, Tommy. How are you?
2: Yeah,
6: mate?
2: Great.
6: What were Gary.
1: Hi, Gary.
2: What were you named after?
6: I was nearly named after Cary Grant, the movie star, the Hollywood actor.
2: Yes. But you're Gary.
6: Yes. So my dad thought the actor's name was Gary Green. And when he told Mum, it's funny, it would have been funny if I was called Carrie, but when he told Mum, I want to name the son after that Hollywood actor, Gary Green. And Mum's like, who the hell is Gary Green? And then she clicked and thought, oh, it's Cary Grant. And Mum's like, no way, you're naming him Carrie. And then she said to Dad, oh, I like Gary Green. He's a really good actor too. So... That's how I became Gary, so I could have been Carrie.
1: Oh.
2: Hey, Bickers, do you think there's any chance you were named after Cary Grant?
1: Who's Cary Grant?
2: Gary, who's Cary Grant?
6: The Hollywood actor. Oh, this is back in the 50s, the 60s, yeah.
1: What a handsome man. I'm looking at him on the screen.
2: Yes. Is there any chance
1: Are you as handsome as that, Gary?
6: Well, I was once upon a time.
2: Imagine if this uncovered a plot twist and... Cary Grant was your real father, and that's how you got the name. Cary, this is more likely.
1: My mum did want to be an actress.
2: Should
1: we go to Aaron? Hey, Aaron.
7: Hey, y'all.
1: Good. We're asking, I've worked out I was named after a horror movie, the main character in the horror movie. Aaron, what were you named after?
7: Luckily not Aaron, but
2: Aaron.
7: The old boy reckons, you know, they had to sit down and pick a name and they flick the first page open and there it was, Aaron. He goes, that'll bloody do.
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3: Hey there, I'm Brett Thomas. The opposition has floated a proposal to slash the tobacco excise by 80% and make vapes legal. Coalition leader Angus Taylor says millions would then be poured into combating illicit tobacco and the black market.
4: But it also includes $200 million of joint state and federal law enforcement across all agencies, Border Force, AUSTRAC, ACIC, AFP.
3: Families of the 38 Australians still missing in the Nepal floods are being encouraged to send DNA samples as police continue the grim task of identifying victims. While the federal government is upping its financial aid to $11 million and sending specialist drone operators. Telstra's copped a fine, but it's not for the nationwide outages recently. The telco's been hit with a $300,000 penalty for failing to prevent SIM card fraud. And the Sydney Swans say the five players banned for breaching behaviour standards will not be considered for selection in the AFL finals, regardless of the results of the ongoing police investigation into sexual assault allegations.
0: Clean clothes, a warm shower, a conversation. 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
3: One of Billy Slater's former Maroons teammates is his replacement as coach. Darius Boyd takes charge of Queensland after Slater made the shock decision to step down. The Origin Kangaroos and NRL Premiership winner feels he's ready to lead his state.
5: Yeah, a lot of pride, emotion, a lot of things that kind of run through, and it's definitely a privilege. It's one that I'm looking forward to, you know, being focused on the task at hand as well.
3: Boyd signed a two-year deal. The final round begins tonight. The Bulldogs and Broncos playing for pride, with both teams out of top eight contention.
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6: Fine for the rest of today in Mackay. Tonight down to 13 and tomorrow fine with a high of 26. 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

0: Well, yes and no, because then I can be able to get rid of those other things that I don't really need. I wanted them at the time. I needed them at the time, but now I found I don't need them, so I can take them back to the auctions and potentially make money on them.
1: Michael, it sounds like, and forgive me if I'm wrong, that you actually haven't thrown anything out.
0: Oh, no, I have. Over the last 3 years,
1: okay.
0: I've been cleaning out my house, and I've raised $30,000.
2: What?
1: Whoa. Wow.
2: Where have
1: done.
2: You been selling it?
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2: That's what you
0: should
2: have done with your socks and jocks.
1: Michael.
3: You're auctioning them.
2: You could get, if you auctioned your holy jocks.
0: So the $30,000 paid for my double carport, my car slab, and half my solar panels. 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
1: that was going to be my next question, because most people say...
0: I've been to your shows before. I know what you're like.
1: Most people say, I made money. But when you said I raised it, I was like, did it go to charity? You're like, nah, double carport.
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6: G'day, Sydney at Gordon Street, slowing up, Milton at Shakespeare, Bridge Road, Nebo Road, West Mackay, Glenallee Connection Road up to Sugar Shed Road, bit of traffic, Mackay, Bukash Road up around the golf course, also around Rosewood Drive, Bedford Road, northbound to Oak Street, slowing in, minor activity, Glen Park Street at Short Street, pretty clear run for the Peak Downs, and the Bruce slowing slightly through Bakers Creek. 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It's Travis with the latest traffic, and Mackay's hit 100.3. Another check in 20.
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19: 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Victim numbers are down. 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
26: Nick, there's nothing better than someone calling up a loved one and sending their blood pressure through the roof by telling them a little white lie.
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26: And it's a special one with Taylor and Rick from the block getting involved. 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
27: Don't miss our latest Fire 'em Up after Carrie and Tommy tonight from 6.
28: Clock off and crack up. It's Carrie and Tommy to drive you home.

0: So, a bit of an update. I had word from Nige, the legal eagle.
1: Is he back from Tahiti?
0: And no, so he's not back from Tahiti. So we've had some back and forth with the New York Times about this because they have a game that is similar, not by name, but just by content only. And I've been going back and forth with Nige about our basically our options to sue the backside and bejesus out of them. Do you know he hasn't worked here in 2 years?
2: Nige?
0: Yes.
2: So that holiday he's on is a permanent holiday.
0: He lives there.
2: What, Tahiti?
0: Yes.
2: What?
0: Yes. And I said, why have you been going back and forward with me on this? And he said no, he enjoys the communication, but he actually got asked to leave the company 2 years ago. And they
2: is he a lawyer though?
0: They did a pack 'em and sack 'em thing where he had to walk out with his had 10 minutes
1: to put
0: I don't know, apparently. Took a dump and didn't flush it.
1: Yeah.
0: I didn't know that was
3: a sackable offence.
2: Is he a lawyer, though? Like, is he fighting the good fight on our behalf as a professional?
0: I don't think he's been in contact with the New York Times at all. He said the time zones don't really work for him. So, anyway.
2: We play on?
0: I mean, we should, but I'm just saying.
2: At some point, we might be subpoenaed.
0: I just don't know. I thought we were. He said to me, bro, we're all gravy here, which in hindsight isn't great legal speak.
2: I don't even know what that means. Like we're all good.
0: I think so, but apparently we might not be all gravy. But anyway, let's play on.
1: All right, your first words are Queen, Police, Kiss, and Boston.
0: The worst bands in the world.
4: Legendary rock bands.
2: What's Boston?
0: More than a feeling.
1: Oh, yeah.
0: This is...
1: Yeah. Your second set of words is... Brake, accelerator, piano, and bicycle.
0: Things that you carry gets confused.
2: You press no.
0: Black pedals?
4: Things with
2: very
4: a pedal.
2: Smart. Very smart.
1: Your third set of words, ice, silence, bread, and sweat.
0: Oh, things that you break?
2: Ooh.
4: Things
2: oh my God, I don't
4: that you
2: time
4: can
2: to
4: break.
2: Think.
0: Well, I think you break bread. Anyway, I don't want to explain it. Yeah, yeah.
1: Mustang, Beetle, Viper, and Jaguar.
0: Are they
2: types of cars?
0: Yeah, but after animals, I guess.
4: Car models that are also animals.
0: Gary looks so upset with that clarification.
2: Just let me have cars. One.
0: Okay, you did have it.
2: Yeah, but it wasn't right. It wasn't just cars.
0: Know, sorry, okay, Gary.
1: Oh, you've actually owned two of those. Remember your Beetle?
2: Yes, the Mustang.
0: Yeah, my Beetle,
2: your Viper.
0: That's true.
2: What's a Viper look like?
1: Pretty sick.
0: It's a snake. Yeah. Okay.
2: No, not the animal.
0: Oh,
2: the
0: sorry.
2: Car.
0: I wasn't sure which part of the answer we were going for. Let's go.
1: Your last set of words, karma, style, daylight, and lover.
0: That's what, Kate.
2: Daylight is a Harry Styles. Karma is a Taylor Swift song. What was the other one?
1: Style.
2: Style is a Taylor Swift.
1: And lover.
2: And lover's a Taylor Swift. So. Are they all Taylor Swift songs?
4: Taylor Swift songs.
0: She's back.
2: Isn't Daylight a Harry Styles song?
5: And a Harry and a Taylor Swift song.
2: Extra point.
5: No.
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6: G'day, busy through town, Sydney, Gordon Street, Milton Shakespeare. Got reports of a building fire, Lawson Street, north of Gordon Street as well. Nebo Road slowing around Bridge Road. Glenella Connection Road, very heavy up to Sugar Shed Road. And, of course, getting busy now, Mackayby Case Road around the golf course. And a bit of traffic, Glen Park Street from Short Street up to the soccer fields already. Police are making Queensland safer. They have an important job to do, so there's no excuse for abuse. Authorised by the Queensland Government, Brisbane. It's Travis with the latest traffic, and Mackay's hit 100.3. Back for another check. 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

0: Around Australia, if you drive home this afternoon, it's Carrie Bigmore and Tommy Little.
1: Now, I know genius really is usually your domain, so I it tread can be carefully
2: anyone's.
1: Here.
2: No, it can be anyone's.
1: But I'd like to bring a new member to the team for this.
3: Carrie and Tommy's genius or idiot.
1: So, a good friend of mine also runs my foundation and the Brain Cancer Centre, and as if trying to solve...
2: I thought Jesse would have given him a genius then, but no, okay.
1: While trying to solve the issue of brain cancer, his brain also sometimes goes to work solving other issues in the world.
2: Right.
1: And he has sent me a list of ideas he thinks would change the world, and I wanted to bring them to you because you are a forward-thinking man.
2: I also love new ideas. Any inventions, any innovations, bring it on.
1: Sam McGuan, welcome to the show.
4: I love this.
2: G'day, Sammy.
4: G'day, God. I'm about to give away all of my proprietary ideas live on air.
1: Tommy does it all the time.
2: Yeah, the days of stealing ideas. Although I did invent the Snuggie before someone else. I just called it Duna Holes, and they went on to make millions. Anyway, let's ignore that. Sammy, what have you got?
4: My big one was always spray-on soap. So you know how if you're camping or if you're in public toilets or... You know, you get the excess kind of dribble that comes out of the gel-like soaps.
2: Yep.
4: Imagine spray-on soap, just nice and easy, kids, good for carrying in your bag. Or
1: like deodorant.
4: Like a deodorant, but soap. Spray-on, lather up, bit of water, away you go.
2: Sammy,
4: no
2: firstly,
4: mess,
2: I
4: no fuss.
2: Firstly, I love it. Is it another excuse not to shower? Because if so, that's fine as well.
4: Yeah, I hadn't thought about the underarm usage. Like, I was more like hands.
2: So then my
1: a bit
2: question,
1: like spray on sunscreen.
4: Yeah,
2: my question comes in about the hands thing because I do think the idea is great. So I don't want to be a dream killer in this situation, but I am looking at now on our desk a bottle of hand sanitizer. How does your spray on soap differ to hand sanitizer?
4: Well, is that sanitizer gel?
2: Yes, it is.
4: But so,
2: yes.
4: It gets a bit sticky in the nozzle and sometimes it spurts out and gets on your shorts or it dribbles down onto the desk and it gets unsightly.
2: So would you take hand sprayatizer as a name?
4: Sure.
1: But
4: I can work with you on it.
1: Spray hand sanitizers.
2: I didn't want to point that out.
1: But he's talking about a soap. You can't put hand sanitizer all over your body. So you then go have a shower still?
2: How do you get it off?
4: Yeah, you've got to have a shower. Let's involve water. We've got to involve water.
1: Then you've got a spray bottle full of water.
4: But imagine if you're out and about and you've got a spray on soap in your hands and you've got your little drink, your little Frank Green, and you just dip a bit of water out, hands washed, done.
2: I like it.
1: All right. That's genius.
4: Yeah.
1: I don't know if that's...
2: Sorry, I'm being very generous.
1: I agree. I don't reckon that's your best one. Let's...
0: You have to pick one.
1: Okay, give us number two.
4: All right, what about when you, because I don't do Bluetooth headphones, I'm a plug-in guy.
1: Yeah, me too.
4: And the other day, I plugged in my headphones to take on a meeting. I dropped my pen. I went down to get my pen, nearly snapped my neck off out of my laptop because nothing pulls apart.
2: Yes.
4: What about if there was a little magnetic clip in the middle there? You know how nurses have the name tags that... pull off if you grab them. What about if in the middle there?
1: How
4: often are you grabbing nurses? Well, I've got nurses in my family. I know this stuff happens. But what about if, like, in that situation, just ping, little magnetic clip came away?
2: Sammy, this could be good. How do you prevent it? You're an avid runner. How do you prevent the little ping not happening when you're mid-stride 12Ks into a marathon?
4: I think that you would have to have a manual lock. For it when you were really sure you didn't want it to
1: Isn't the way that this whole dilemma was solved was the invention of AirPods?
4: Yes.
2: Have you ever dropped an
4: AirPods? AirPods can be lost and they go places you don't want them to. The plug-in headphones, you're either a plug-in headphone guy or you're an AirPod guy.
2: This is starting to sound like, remember when AirPods came out and people got, like, they'd drop them on a plane. And if you dropped an AirPod on a plane, you basically lost it. And then people bought out a cord for AirPods and we realised we've just reinvented headphones.
1: All right, are we giving that genius or idiot?
4: Yes.
1: To have these ideas aren't your best. I've sold you as like a revolutionary.
2: Well, okay, that's not a better comment.
4: Well, I'll go with dissolvable fruit stickers. You know the little stickers you put on an apple?
2: Yeah.
4: Particularly for kids, there must be thousands of those being swallowed all day long.
2: Yeah.
4: Wash it, dissolved, gone.
2: Yeah.
4: You've got your Frank Green, whatever that is.
2: I really
1: like
2: it.
1: Frank Green kickbacks here. You've mentioned
4: it. No, I'm not. I don't know why I said that. Green apple.
2: I really like it because it could also be like, it's whatever they put on cake. You know how they put that paper stuff on cupcakes? True. So that's really easy. And you can just eat it then. You don't even need to wash off.
1: Yes. Got there. One quick gear change. Can you quickly tell Tommy, because you're far more eloquent than I am, the huge announcement from our Brain Cancer Centre today, what it is?
4: So, Tommy, the blood-brain barrier is this thing that sits around your head and won't allow good drugs to get in and have an on-target effect when you've got a brain cancer. What we've done is we've seed-funded a project for 4 years, which is 6 institutes and about 40 people around the country working to open up that blood-brain barrier. Yeah. To be able to allow drugs to get in and have an on-target effect. What we've done with the seed funding is spend $1.8 million over that 4 years. They've used that to develop early-stage data. That early-stage data, we went to the federal government and said, back us in to get this to a clinical trial. And they've said yes, and they've given us $19 million to do that.
2: Wow.
1: Genius for sure.
2: That's amazing. So, Sammy, does that just mean it's less invasive to do it, or does it just mean you can actually finally get the drugs needed to places you couldn't before?
4: Correct. The idea is that we could take a drug all the way through from putting it into your arm and know that it is going to have an on-target effect in the brain. Whereas right now what happens is the brain stops it. It gives it that – it's a checkpoint system that doesn't allow it through. The brain allows some drugs through, you know, small molecule drugs, LSDs, the hallucinogenics, it gets through, but large compound chemotherapies, it often won't allow through. So our job is to take that seed funding and prove the concept out into a clinical trial that says we can get drugs through that logic gate and get it to the brain to have an on-target effect on brain cancer.
2: That is awesome, Sammy.
1: Yeah. Sammy,
2: Carrie,
1: thank you.
2: Congratulations,
1: and for all the work
2: everyone.
1: You do and for That's everyone. Right. If you ever donate to our foundation or buy a beanie and wonder what happens with the money, that's what happens.
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6: G'day, Macoby Case Road, slow up around the golf course and minor activity around Rosewood Drive. A little bit busy Bedford Road, 3 Undergrove still, and Glen Park Street at Short Street. Glenalla Connection Road still slow to Sugarshed Road, but easing. The Bruce around Sam's Road, Sydney Gordon through town, Milton at Shakespeare by the showgrounds, and Milton Street by the airport at Bridge Road a bit slow too. 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
15: Hey there, I'm Brett Thomas. The opposition has floated a proposal to slash the tobacco excise by 80% and make vapes legal. Coalition leader Angus Taylor says millions would then be poured into combating illicit tobacco and the black market.
16: But it also includes $200 million of joint state and federal law enforcement across all agencies, Border Force, AUSTRAC, ACIC, AFP.
15: Families of the 38 Australians still missing in the Nepal floods are being encouraged to send DNA samples as police continue the grim task of identifying victims. While the federal government is upping its financial aid to $11 million and sending specialist drone operators. Telstra has copped a fine, but it's not for the nationwide outages recently. The telco has been hit with a $300,000 penalty for failing to prevent SIM card fraud. And the Sydney Swans say the five players banned for breaching behaviour standards will not be considered for selection in the AFL finals, regardless of the results of the ongoing police investigation into sexual assault allegations.
17: Did you know that diabetes is Australia's fastest growing chronic condition? Over 300 Australians are diagnosed with the condition every day. Search Diabetes Australia to find out more.
15: One of Billy Slater's former Maroons teammates is his replacement as coach. Darius Boyd takes charge of Queensland after Slater made the shock decision to step down. The Origin Kangaroos and NRL Premiership winner feels he's ready to lead his state.
18: Yeah, a lot of pride, emotion, a lot of things that kind of run through, and it's definitely a privilege. It's one that I'm looking forward to, you know, being focused on the task at hand as well.
15: Boyd signed a two-year deal. The final round begins tonight. The Bulldogs and Broncos playing for pride, with both teams out of top eight contention.
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1: Fine for the rest of today in Mackay, tonight down to 13, and tomorrow fine with a high of 26. 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

0: your exact view. And he was like, there needs to be weird and wacky, creative people in the world trying something different. Otherwise, the world is a boring place.
1: I also think people are going to hate me saying this, but I do believe it to the core of my heart. Do you remember Eric the Eel?
0: So I spoke to Evie about that last night.
1: Yeah. So Eric the Eel came out and realised that his qualifying time was from not a 50-metre pool. And when he came out and saw the 50-metre pool, he...
0: But wasn't he from a country that didn't have pools?
1: Yeah. But much like you're mentioning that breakdancing isn't a big thing here, Eric the Eel was like lifted up on the world's shoulders and everyone went, isn't he amazing?
0: Is that because it's
1: but
0: a
1: But when
0: he?
1: It happens to be a woman, yeah. It very quickly turns. And I remember when Raygun, when it first happened, there was a lot of big celebrities. I think it was Adele was the most notable.
0: She was in it last night.
1: Right,
0: yeah.
1: Where they were like, oh, my God, I'm obsessed. Like, this chick's so
0: funny. A positive way.
1: Yes. And then I think the vitriol wouldn't have come if it was a man.
0: I couldn't agree with you more. That's what I spent the whole thing thinking. This wouldn't have been as aggressive if it was a man.
1: Yeah. I agree. Hey,
2: how you doing? Carrie and Tommy will be right back after this.
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2: here's what happened earlier.
3: Get back to you.
0: I was going to use a word I probably can't say out loud, starting with an H. Yourself around.
1: Yes, I have.
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6: G'day, a bit of traffic up in Macquarie Bay, showed up around the golf course. Still minor congestion through Rural View and Glen Park Street, getting a little heavy around the soccer fields. It's easing up Glenelly Connection Road to Sugarshed Road. The Bruce slowing around Sam's Road, south side of Gordon Street, Sydney at Gordon and Milton around the airport. Still a little bit of traffic as well. Census night was Tuesday, the 11th of August. There's still time to complete. In the census, every answer matters. Authorised by the Australian Bureau of Statistics, Canberra. It's Travis with the latest traffic and Mackay's Hit 100.3. I'll be back for another Check Your Roads in the morning.
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0: Driving you home for your Thursday arvo. It's Carrie Bickmore and Tommy Little.
1: Remember a few months ago, or last year I think it was, when that thing was doing around the rounds about how often in a day men think about the Roman Empire?
2: Yeah. And all the dudes were like, oh, 3 or 4.
1: And we're like, what are you talking about? I've worked out what I think the female equivalent is.
2: What's your Roman Empire?
1: It is when to wash our hair. I think women spend an enormous, is that the phrase?
2: Inordinate. A lot of time. Heaps of time.
1: Inordinate.
2: Heaps of
1: time. Amount of time. Working out when in the week to wash their hair. There are so many variables to take into consideration.
2: So can you give me, firstly, are you going once a week? That's what I'd have you pegged at?
1: It'd be a stretch if I could get through a full week, usually twice.
2: And do you take out the ponies? Carrie, if you've just joined us, famously has some ponies from the Serengeti.
1: I have less ponies from the Serengeti now. You'll be happy to know.
2: Is that all yours?
1: No, there's still some ponies in there.
2: And do you take them out?
1: Take longer to dry. So you've got to consider that in. So when I had long, long hair with lots of extensions, I'd have to set aside an hour 15 for a blow wave. So then you're trying to work out, also, if I've got to go to the gym that day, then I don't want to do it before the gym, but I don't want to do it before bed because then it's a waste. But sometimes second day old hair is better than the blow wave hair. So if I've got an event on, I'll do it 2 days before.
2: I thought it would be so nice doing it before bed because then you get fresh hair to sleep
1: No, but then you get
2: again.
1: Crinkles in it when you sleep overnight.
2: You get
1: and then if you have
2: hair.
1: To do anything like, summertime, working out when to swim in the pool, that's why mums just sit by the pool. We've spent too much time going, we just did our hair.
2: That's not entirely true. I see a lot of mums doing head above the water breaststroke.
1: We do a lot of head above the water breaststroke.
2: I've got a lot of fond memories of seeing my own mum head above water stroking around, having a wonderful time, darling.
1: Especially also if you've got curl. I mean, the curly girl method has helped a bit with girls with curly hair. But if you've got curly hair, that's a whole added extra time. I mean, the Dyson's changed things a bit for the world. It's made it all a bit quicker. But honestly, there is so many considerations. You can't just get up, wash your hair, or like today, this morning, I went to take my friend to like a morning as a treat for her birthday, a day spa thing, right? Yeah. So I took her to a bath and a sauna. I spent about 45 minutes trying to work out do I wash my hair before? I need to wash it today. But if I do it before, it's going to get wet. But afterwards, then I'm going to be in this random bathroom and I won't have my straightener and I won't. And like the time it spent thinking about it.
2: We should really, the hour to dry the hair, we should have, you know those hand blades, the air blades that you put your hands in?
1: Well, that's.
2: You should just be able
1: to. You know that they're Dysons. So I think Dysons do a lot of those hand dryers, and that's what they've tried to create with the Dyson Airwrap is to make it all quicker for you. But it's still a process.
2: But it should be a tube that you get in and you pop your head up in it.
1: And you say you want curly, you want an updo, you want like dead straight, you want a blow wave. Oh, my God, what a great invention.
2: Yeah. It would use a lot of power, but
0: isn't that what in all those old movies when they've got the rollers in their hair and all the ladies are sitting at
1: getting permed? That's setting it.
0: Oh,
1: yeah.
0: But it's not a hairdryer.
1: Well, it's like setting the curl.
0: Oh.
1: Yeah, but a little bit like that. But like I said, under that when I need to colour it as well.
0: Right.
1: You sit under one of those things.
0: But if they had one like that, that was a hairdryer.
1: Yeah, and you could pick the style.
0: Yeah.
1: And then I was talking to one of our producers, Kizzy, about it. And we were talking about hair washing and he said, oh, do you use a conditioner every time you wash your hair? And I was like, of course I do. And he goes, I do occasionally when I'm having a little, spruce up. And I said, what do you mean? What do you normally use? He uses a 5-in-1 product.
2: What do you mean?
1: He uses a product that has shampoo, conditioner, body wash.
3: Face wash. 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
2: I don't know if we should go to Kieran for this.
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2: You know how there's deodorant now that protects you for 72 hours? 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
1: Do you use a shampoo and conditioner in one?
2: It's not a 2-in-1.
1: Do you use a 2-in-1, Jesse?
0: No, I just use a shampoo.
1: So you never condition?
0: Not really.
2: Don't you?
0: No.
1: Do you ever use the same thing on your hair as your body?
0: Not for a while.
2: I use shampoo like as kind of a body wash.
1: That's what I mean. Men just mix it. It all doesn't really matter.
3: Five in one.
1: But meanwhile, we're having to like base our entire weekly schedule and spend $100 per shampoo and conditioner.
0: Have you ever tried using shampoo as a body wash?
2: Yeah. Just give it a go.
3: We're being thrifty. I did a price compare for you. Per 100 grams for, I did like a nice shampoo that I've seen in my shower before, which means it's expensive. Per 100 milligrams, the shampoo that my partner uses is $10.65. That's just for the shampoo.
1: Yep.
3: Per 100 mils.
2: 100?
3: Yeah.
1: Whoa. And how much
2: get the ones on special?
3: My 5-in-1 per 100 mils, and that does my whole body, my hair, and conditions, and makes smell good.
2: And deodorant?
3: $1.24.
2: That's good. Yeah.
1: So I do think the things that we think about and the things that men consider in their week are very different, and I'd love to hear from women. First of all, guys, if you're using a 5-in-1, I want to hear from you. But I want to hear from women, what other stuff do you think men just do not understand that we have to consider and think about in our week that they wouldn't even have thought about? Give us a call, 131060.
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1: Nick, there's nothing better than someone calling up a loved one and sending their blood pressure through the roof by telling them a little white lie.
2: 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Fire 'em Up is back on the Happy Hour tonight.
1: And it's a special one with Taylor and Rick from the block getting involved. 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
0: Clocked off physically. Mentally, we've got you. It's Carrie and Tommy driving you home.

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14: Hey there, I'm Brett Thomas. The opposition has floated a proposal to slash the tobacco excise by 80% and make vapes legal. Coalition leader Angus Taylor says millions would then be poured into combating illicit tobacco and the black market.
15: But it also includes $200 million of joint state and federal law enforcement across all agencies, Border Force, AUSTRAC, ACIC, AFP.
14: Families of the 38 Australians still missing in the Nepal floods are being encouraged to send DNA samples as police continue the grim task of identifying victims. While the federal government is upping its financial aid to $11 million and sending specialist drone operators. Telstra's copped a fine, but it's not for the nationwide outages recently. The telco's been hit with a $300,000 penalty for failing to prevent SIM card fraud. And the Sydney Swans say the five players banned for breaching behaviour standards will not be considered for selection in the AFL finals, regardless of the results of the ongoing police investigation into sexual assault allegations.
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14: One of Billy Slater's former Maroons teammates is his replacement as coach. Darius Boyd takes charge of Queensland after Slater made the shock decision to step down. The Origin Kangaroos and NRL Premiership winner feels he's ready to lead his state.
17: Yeah, a lot of pride, emotion, a lot of things that kind of run through, and it's definitely a privilege. It's one that I'm looking forward to, you know, being focused on the task at hand as well.
14: Boyd signed a 2-year deal. The final round begins tonight. The Bulldogs and Broncos playing for pride, with both teams out of top 8 contention.
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0: This is Heat Weather.
2: Fine for the rest of today in Mackay. Tonight down to 13 and tomorrow fine with a high of 26. 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

0: did it like an SOS to her and said, please, this guy is no good.
1: Mm-hmm.
0: Please don't leave him. Divorce him. Don't go to Dubai. Don't give him money. He hired a car. It was a $150,000 car. He brought it for Katie Price, but didn't pay for it. And then he went back into jail. And we don't know where he's been since then. But now Katie Price, the straw that broke the camel's back, after all that, the Tinder swindling, the you give me money to all the people around the world. She didn't know where he was. They didn't speak to each other for a month. She didn't know he was in jail.
1: Nearly married after a week.
0: Yeah, pretended to be tied up in a van, but got to give her a call, which was unbelievable. We're going, no, Katie, this guy is bad news. You need to leave him.
1: A true roller coaster relationship.
0: It has had a lot. It's been a big story over the last couple of months, and Fee would be spewing she's not here because finally Katie Price has seen the light. She is now divorcing him. They've broken up. And do you want to know why?
1: I can't even imagine, because anything I've thought about this story, the truth has come out and it's been wilder than what I could have predicted.
0: They broke up and she dumped him after finding out he only had $2.22 in his crypto bank account instead of 37 mil. He's broke.
1: He only had $2.22 in there. Instead of what?
0: Instead of 37 million. It's over.
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0: Evening, hello, it is the happy hour with Fifi, Fev and Nick.
1: Some changing in the draw next year. The AFL brought that out just before the final start. Obviously, they're talking about 2027 season.
2: No opening round.
1: And Fee will be wrapped with that because yeah. Round zero just sounded stupid.
2: It was awful.
1: And the AFL ran with it and now they've scrapped it.
2: Good.
1: So every team will be playing round one. Which sounds normal.
2: Like how numbers go. Yep.
1: Round zero doesn't. Imagine overseas people coming over and go, oh, what round is it? It's round zero. What? What's round zero? I don't understand. But that's been scrapped. So everyone's going to be starting, I think it's going to be Wednesday, March 17th or Thursday, March 18th. And the grand final, and this is the big one, the grand final will not be played in September.
2: I did
1: it's
2: not say that bit.
1: The last day in September that the AFL Grand Final is on. And then the only other time it had changed was, I think it was in 2020. And that's and then it was, I think it was in like 2016 when the World Cup was on. The Cricket World Cup or something was on. But this year, Australia are playing England on March 11th to 15th in the 150th anniversary of cricket between the two countries.
2: Okay.
1: So they're taking over the MCG. So to be able to get prepared for the AFL season, you know, that'll finish on the 15th, depends if it goes the 5 days. And then the AFL season will literally start either 2 days after that or 3 days after that. So it normally starts a bit earlier. So that, therefore, the grand final this year will be October the 2nd, next year. Sorry, next year, yep. October 2nd. It just feels weird.
2: No, I think because they're worried about the field not being ready for AFL
1: care about that. The grand
2: opening
1: final.
2: Round. Yeah, I know.
1: Get rid of something else and...
2: Yeah, players, just get out there, have a little... It's like a normal suburban footy ground. There's a cricket pitch in the middle.
1: Yeah, there's
2: Don't
1: always cricket pitches in the middle.
2: Take it easy.
1: As soon as I heard this, I thought of one person. And when you think of finals, and especially grand final day, you think of one voice.
2: Oh.
1: And he performs on the MCG. He does the tour leading up to the grand final. He's at every luncheon, every function, leading from the Monday. And he sings this song. Up There Kazaley, which is a great song, but the song that everyone loves, and especially on that final day in September, he sings this song.
3: One day in September, we want to remember.
1: Grand final day, that belts out, but this year, next year in 2027, it's not going to be in September, so we thought, hey, let's get Mike Brady, the voice of football, on the line. How are you, Mike?
4: Gentlemen, yeah, what a lovely intro. Thank you very much.
1: Now, when you heard this...
4: I broke out in a cold sweat when I heard it was going to be in October.
2: No, your biggest fears come true.
1: What does this mean for you, Mike?
4: Well, I'll tell you what it does mean. I won't be singing One Day in October again because I did it twice, I think. I sang One Day in October and I got hate mail.
1: Oh, really?
4: And the line I used, and I apologise for this, Fev, but you had a couple of little issues at that point in time, so I was going to sing, and I dropped it at the last minute, because not much rhymes with October.
1: Oh,
4: it's quite hard word. So I sang One Day, well, sorry, I considered singing One Day in October, now Favola's sober.
1: Mate, you should have run with it. That's awesome.
2: That's why I got booed. It's a lie.
4: The truth is, they hated the rhyme I used was One Day in October, the footy's almost over. And, oh, but you people were up in there. Never change that song again. And I thought, well, that's the end of my footy career.
1: Oh, mate, it's just keyboard warriors, mate. They have a crack at anything now. What are you going to sing? Are you going to sing that song at all, or are you just going to not to bring it out of the bag?
4: You know what? I think people just, whether it's in October or not, I think they want to hear One Day in September if I get invited to sing it.
1: Of course you
4: usually
1: will.
4: These days, I'm more likely to sing Up There Kazaley, but I'd love to sing the two, but time-wise, I only get to sing the one. And, you know, so I'll probably sing September. However, if I find a really good rhyme with October, and maybe some of your listeners might even be able to suggest one.
1: Well, I think you just nailed it. I think you can use me. That'll get a good laugh. Now, mate, the MCG this year, it's going to be a great grand final. And our queen, the queen of Australian music, Kylie Minogue, will be back at the MCG. What a highlight that's going to be.
4: Well, it will be. It'll be a sentimental highlight. She's a very, very smart cookie, Kylie Minogue, and I admire her a lot. You know, it was a, well, the last album was pretty good, I have to say, but, you know, I haven't been a huge fan of her material, but I'm a huge fan of what she's achieved, and she's been very clever, and she's been about, you know, icon artist now. And
1: yeah, I love her.
4: I've met her before. I don't know her at all, really, but and I've seen
2: different
4: her,
2: genres.
4: Oh, absolutely.
1: you could get Kylie to sing up there, because they'll go nuts.
4: Oh, wouldn't that be great?
2: Yeah, it's definitely going to bring a vibe to the grand final, and that's what you want.
1: Oh, yeah.
2: There's a couple times there's been sort of flat sort of music, and you just can't have that at the grand final.
4: No, it's got to be up. It has to be up. It's the ballads. Yeah, well, I don't know about that, but certainly has to be up. Well, we've had a lot of big stars who've done very well, and some have just sort of skated through. And I won't mention Meatloaf. He just had a really bad day.
1: Yeah, he's cutting bread. Now, Mike Brady, the grand final looks like it's going to be between two teams, Brisbane and Fremantle. Now, I could not give two hoots about Brisbane and Fremantle, so I am looking forward to, obviously, you performing up there, Kazalian, in one day in September, but Kylie Minogue, that's all I'm looking forward to, is punching out Kylie Minogue at the barbecue, or wherever I am, a couple of froths in, and absolutely loving Australian talent on the MCG.
4: Yeah, oh, that's great. And headlining talent is fantastic. I'm considered to be, I think, on-ground amusement.
1: Well, Mike, enjoy the lunches too. You get around a few lunches, Mike. I've seen you at a couple.
4: Yeah, I have one potato at every lunch.
1: Hey, thanks for joining us, brother. We can't wait to see you on grand final day on the MCG.
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0: All right, boys, we've had a massive show. Vibes are very high. Footy's on tonight. Rugby league's on tonight. Weekend round the corner. It's spring across our country. There's only one man that could potentially either bring it to a whole new level or bring the whole show down.
1: I'm tipping down. I've seen who's coming in the studio.
0: Oh.
1: This is going to be grim.
0: Or is it, Fev?
2: No.
0: Should we let Australia decide?
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0: King Among Kings.
1: Yeah.
0: She has opened up about the dynamic that she's had with other male actors in the industry.
2: Because a lot of male actors, like, get offended if you don't, like...
3: Actually want
2: to f- them.
3: Yeah.
2: Yeah. Wow. And then the punishment starts. But he was not like
3: just
2: that.
3: Just a little cute
2: for the
3: social
2: record,
3: punishment.
2: He was not like that. Yeah.
1: Jesus.
0: Tale as old as time. Isn't it fascinating that is just a, you know, for a woman, that is almost a throwaway comment. And that is literally for a man. What do you mean? Hun, it happens everywhere.
1: Yep, exactly. And is still happening. This isn't like a thing that happened in the Harvey Weinstein days of the 90s. Like,
0: No. It's still happening, and women are probably more, they're braver to call it out now. Yep. But there are times when you still get punished for it.
1: Yep, and it shouldn't have to happen in the first place.
0: Absolutely not.
1: That's that on that.
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0: Lil, that is your number one this afternoon, this evening. Soon it'll be afternoon. Soon the sun will still be up at this time. That's the summer vibes, baby.
1: Yep.
0: It's Talk To You. It's the hot hits right around Australia. It is Nick and Lauren on a Thursday night with free Bruno tickets coming up in a tick. But in the meantime, after Miley dropped the Cyrus from her name, her dad's responded, yeah?
1: Yeah. Now, I don't know. Is this just like an artist thing? She hasn't like dropped it legally, has she?
0: Well, that's what I'm wondering. But I think I have a feeling that tomorrow, like when you look at it like on Spotify and Apple, it will
1: it's
0: say
1: just Miley.
0: Miley instead
1: so she's
0: of Miley
1: like,
0: Cyrus.
1: It's like Madonna, Cher, Miley.
0: Yeah. And you can say Kylie to an extent, but she still releases stuff as Kylie Minogue.
1: Yeah.
0: But like, yeah, she joins the one named Monica.
1: Yes. Well, now her father, Billy Ray Cyrus, has responded on Instagram to her thought to her ditching the surname, especially as an artist. He said, "Family means more than ever now. I've always called my little girl Miley, just like I always called my little boy Brayson." I said, "Bet you didn't know I was just Cyrus before Achy Breaky Heart came out in 1992, right? He said, "I told Miley yesterday I felt good about her going with her first name. I mentioned Dolly and Cher, thinking about it more and more, Elvis, Prince and so on. It's a natural progression for an iconic superstar legend and the legend continues."
0: Yep.
1: How lovely.
0: That's a good response. I know they've obviously had, you know, their differences and difficulties over the journey, but I think they've always tried to maintain a closeness as a family and respect each other's individuality, which I totally respect.
1: Yes.
0: I just really like Miley.
1: I really like her too.
0: I have never had a bad thing to say about her.
1: Although, did you see those...
0: Oh, no. Oh, dear.
1: The Nickelodeon... Was it Nickelodeon? Was she Nickelodeon or Disney?
0: She was Disney.
1: Disney, oh. There was a young co-star of hers who said that Miley wasn't very nice to her.
0: I'll get over it.
1: I agree. Not my Miley. Hot Hits with Nick and Lauren. Back next.
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0: Just a live edit for you. Yeah, the tickets are on sale now, and due to overwhelming demand, brand new stadium shows added in all Australian cities that he is visiting.
8: So now he's doing three per city, or is it...
0: Insane, right? I think it's three in all of them. Yeah, I believe it's three in all of them.
8: Wow.
0: Monumental it's going to be. And you could be there.
8: Yes, all you
0: have
8: you
0: to
8: will.
0: Do, yeah, all you have to do, register at thehothits.com.au.
8: Yes. Now today, let's see. I think today I'm just going to go... I might... Do you know what?
0: Yeah.
8: I might just go alphabetically.
0: Yeah.
8: I think today I'm going to give the tickets to Amber.
9: You're kidding.
0: No.
8: No.
9: Oh, my gosh.
8: Yes, you're going.
9: Thank you so much.
8: You're welcome. You're a big Bruno girl.
9: Oh, my God, the biggest.
8: Oh, good. Yay.
0: Yes, we love this. Congratulations.
9: I'm in shock.
0: Oh, what's going through your head right now? Talk to us.
9: I don't know, I'm crying.
8: Oh, Amber, have you seen him before?
9: No, I haven't.
8: Yay!
0: Oh, you're going to have the biggest party. Who are you taking with you?
9: I'm going to take my boyfriend because I just might is our song we sing in the kitchen while we're cooking.
8: Oh, this is so... You're going to have to send us videos of you guys doing your kitchen dance at Bruno, okay?
9: 100%.
8: Oh, well done.
0: That is the best news. I'm so glad we could save you a penny and get you there for free. Congratulations.
9: Thank you so much.
0: Oh, we love you, Amber. Congrats.
8: Yay!
0: There are plenty more tickets coming up on the show. Thehothits.com.au is the place to go. Also got free tickets next week to see Somba Live.
8: Oh, my goodness.
0: You can register for those. Bruno, man, that's going to be a show and a half. All the free tickets to the biggest concerts in the country are on the Hot Hits, baby.
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8: With Nick and Lauren.
0: Back at it for a Thursday night. Still got a massive show to come, but yeah. A scary fact has emerged itself today.
8: Well, scary, but also, you know, it is just a regular fact. According to Encyclopedia Britannica, on the 1st of September marked the official beginning of the late 2020s. So we are now in the late 20s. Now, I'm just looking at a timeline of the late 1920s, some things we could maybe... Maybe this is like I'm having my Baba Vanga moment here.
0: Yeah, we could replicate these 100 years later.
8: Or we're going to be celebrating some very iconic 100th anniversary soon.
0: Mm-hmm.
8: Like perhaps Parliament Australia convenes in Canberra for the first time, 1927. Maybe they'll do a celebration.
0: 100 years of Parliament.
8: 100 years of Parliament.
0: How delightful. Did you ever go to Parliament House as a student?
8: I went in high school, yeah. We did a little camp.
0: Deeply boring.
8: Deeply boring. Deeply. And at that school camp, Abby Hudson, we were eating chicken at the thing and there was a feather on her chicken. Something else had happened in the late 20s. Charles Lindbergh performs the first non-stop flight from New York City to Paris.
0: Whoa!
8: So we in 100 years, we've gone from that to non-stop everywhere.
0: To being able to, being able to do Sydney to London non-stop.
8: How amazing. CBS founded in New York City.
0: Good for them.
8: Good for them.
0: CBF.
8: How about this? 1928. Steamboat Willie is the first appearance of Mickey Mouse. Mickey Mouse is going to turn 100 in the late 20s, guys.
0: That's crazy.
8: Let's celebrate.
0: Because Steamboat Willie, that's the fact that came up last year. Steamboat Willie is now officially public use music because the copyright runs out after 99 years.
8: Okay, nice.
0: Yeah.
8: All right, one last one. This is going to be a big one. 1929, guys. Mm-hmm. Get ready. It's going to be the 100th anniversary of the Academy Awards.
0: Oh, my gosh.
8: The old talkies. They got their own night.
0: talkies, night of nights. Who's going to host the 100th, do you reckon?
8: You bring back Billy Crystal for it.
0: Yeah, I reckon. Is he still okay? Yes.
8: He's absolutely fine.
0: Okay, good.
8: He's absolutely fine.
0: Good. There was just something in my head that went, Billy Crystal, is he?
8: No, he's fine.
0: Nearly Barney the Dinosaur'd him.
8: Yes, he did.
0: For a second.
8: Well, that was very different. Barney the Dinosaur allegedly was a bit fiddly, according to Dickie Kell.
0: But he wasn't.
8: No, he wasn't at all.
0: He wasn't.
8: That was Elmer.
0: Let's keep the show going because it's going well so far. You're on the hot air. It's right across Australia. Coming up, one of our favourite segments, we get Bailey, who does our digitals and socials in for Bailey's Corner. What will he have in his bag of tricks? You'll find out after Temper City and Self-Aware on the Hot Hits. It's Nick and Lauren tonight.

0: That is a brilliant Amy Shark and movies on the hot hits. It's Nick and Lauren on a Thursday night.
1: Yes. Now, Tim Curry, obviously, he passed away last week, just the same day as Dolly, I believe, yeah. But it was announced the next day. Well, now his cause of death has been released. You know, it's not, I think we're all sort of expecting. He just had coronary artery disease.
0: He was 80.
1: He was 80, and he had a history of stroke, had kidney cancer, as well as other significant conditions that contributed.
0: Yeah, that makes sense. Yeah. Yeah, sad loss, but I mean, a great life well lived, as we said last week. At 80 years old, the legacy that he left is like one of the great weirdos of cinema. Mm. And
1: yes.
0: We need more weirdos in cinema. Yep. We have so many normies at the moment.
1: I know.
0: And they're all great. But we need weirdos.
1: Yeah, weirdos unite.
0: Exactly.
1: Please.
0: The world unites around weirdos. And that's why you're listening to The Hot Hits with Nick and Lauren.
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6: I went to a club when I was 15 or 16 in Melbourne and saw this guy mixing records together, and there was no gaps. Once I saw, records being mixed together like that, I thought, I'll give that a go. 'Cause I'm too hot.

0: Olivia Rodrigo's stupid song on the Hot Hits. Yeah. Now, the names Alex Earl and Alex Cooper, familiar to millions of people, particularly young people, but not familiar to everyone. I totally get that.
1: I'm familiar with Alex Cooper, Call Her Daddy. Mm-hmm. I haven't listened, and everyone says you'll love it, and I'm sure I will. I just don't have the brain capacity to listen to podcasts.
0: No, I totally get that. Basically, Alex Cooper is the Call Her Daddy human being, and basically signed this Alex Earl girl to her podcasting network a few years ago for a series called Earl Meets World. And then there was a massive fallout between the two of them a few years ago. And Alex Cooper's talked about it a fair bit. She talked about it in her documentary that she put out about 6 or 9 months ago.
1: Yeah.
0: But Alex Earl hasn't really said too much. Now Alex has her own show coming onto Netflix very, very soon. Alex Earl. I have to keep saying their last names. And she's been asked about the drama on the red carpet.
2: How did it feel to finally address the Alex Cooper situation on camera?
3: You know, I'm happy that I said my piece and whatever, but I'm happier just to like focus on the premiere and having the show out there, and you know, hers are getting canceled, so.
1: Oh!
0: Bang!
1: God, that is a smack.
0: It's savage, isn't it? I think you got to respect what Alex Cooper's built in terms of an audience and a community, and like people adore her. But watching her documentary, and this is a documentary that she produced with her husband, she was treating the people that were helping build her live show absolutely terribly.
1: Really?
0: To the point where one of them quit because it was too much pressure and too much chopping and changing and like demanding things be different.
1: I mean, do you know what? I don't condone that treating people like that at all, but she clearly stands by it if she's commissioned her own documentary and is putting it out, and she probably is just like, well, this is how I get things done.
0: Yeah, exactly. Watch this space. I'm actually keen to watch the Alex Earl series. I feel like it will be, you know, it'll be a good insight into that world. You know, that world that's so far removed from us, of Erewhon smoothies and...
1: Yeah, I won't be watching it, but I look forward to hearing your review.
0: You'll be watching K-pop Demon Hunters instead.
1: Watching Soprano.
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0: They're going to be back in the country at the end of the month for some massive shows. That is Tame Impala. This is the Hot Hits.
1: I feel like I'm in a production.
2: In celebration of the night that was, it's the Hot Hits Award Ceremony.
0: It's been a massive week of shows. It's been a massive show tonight. Lauren Barry gets the first award of the night.
3: Well, we had a very special guest on our show tonight who came in to announce our number one song in the country, which we do at 7 o'clock. We do our Hot 7 every day. And his name is Salil. And he is the office superstar here at SCA. And he came in. It's his 30th birthday today.
0: Yep.
3: We had a Salil party today. And I just want to give him my award for just the best guy in the world.
0: He killed it. I love it. They put on a whole radio station for him today in the office, which is just beautiful.
3: They do Salil Radio. It broadcasts all the way out through the office. People can take requests. They can call in.
0: He's a superstar.
3: He's a superstar.
0: That's
3: we
0: fantastic.
3: Love him.
0: Fantastic. My award is going to go to you for your disdain of robots. In the current juncture.
3: Thank you.
0: Some of the words that you used to describe the robot that attacked a customer in Russia were just truly incredible use of the English language.
3: Right.
0: I believe emu-like was used.
3: Yes.
0: And a number of other superlatives.
3: I said rank.
0: Rank was used. I haven't heard in 10 years.
3: I hate them.
0: I'm grateful to have someone in my corner who is just really staunchly anti-robot.
3: I'm really anti-robot. And what does that make me? Does that make me anti? What does that make me?
0: Well, it makes you first in line to be murdered by the robots.
3: Well, no, we're turning them off. I'm going to start. I'm honestly going to start.
0: Just one by one?
3: A movement.
0: Yeah.
3: I'm going to be out there with my...
0: Where are we making the line?
3: No more robots!
0: You're going to go to a protest, are you?
3: Well, I just think if we start putting these AI brains into robots, what are we doing?
0: No, we're screwing ourselves
3: stupid.
0: To the future.
3: Stupid.
0: Yeah,
3: like, silly. Have we not seen enough movies about this? Like, about this very thing?
0: K-Dot, you got an award?
4: Yeah, my award goes to that robot. It's the Huruslad Award for the robot that throws the fastest hands.
3: I hate him. Don't award him. You're rewarding his stupid bad behaviour.
0: That's so good.
4: He's a clanker.
0: One of the great clankers of our time.
3: Clanker.
0: Thanks for hanging out on the show. We'll be back Saturday with our Hot 20. You'll be hearing brand new music from Miley Cyrus there, which is coming out tomorrow. We're very excited. Bass Persuades is the name of the song.
3: Oh, that's the album title.
0: And the album title. It's the title track. It appears to have guitars in it. Because she holds a guitar.
3: Okay, yeah, well, I would hope so.
0: Yeah, she's holding a guitar in the teaser. We'll be back then, and we'll be back next Monday from 7 o'clock, and you can follow us at the Hot Hits AU anytime. Goodbye!
3: Goodbye.
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1: And one time when I was coming back from Europe, solo trip, I just was sat next to another solo young lady traveller. 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
6: Matt and Alex with you for the Matt and Alex podcast. Thank you for joining us, Alex Dyson. I don't know if you kept an eye on my Instagram.
7: Always.
6: Yesterday.
7: I get served things that my friends like. Often, Matt, I see what you see because I'll be like, why have I got this video about the architectural history of Brisbane in my feed? And hey, then it'll be a little thing in the corner, Matt O'Kind likes. Actually, one the other day, I'm like, why have I got this? I think it was a Channel 7 news thing from Brisbane. And I'm like, oh, classic, O'Kind's liked it. Oh, he doesn't just like it, he's commented on this. He's in the comments going for a little rough and tumble against the internet. What was going on there, mate?
6: Oh, yeah.
7: I walk around a corner and you're in a bloody scrap with the people and you're getting pot shotted from everywhere. You were fighting for your life with those comments, mate.
6: I was not fighting for my life. Why? My comment had almost 50 likes by this point. Nah, it's because of this Gronk mentality in this city sometimes. The story was about the fact that they've sold a driveway. But it wasn't a driveway. It was a block of land that is currently being used as a driveway. Mm. And they've sold it for $800,000 in a city, Brisbane. We're talking about a K from the city.
7: Right.
6: It's about 120 square metres or something.
7: Currently just paved. Some people use their cars to get to a garage.
6: Literally a driveway to get to the house next door. Obviously, the house next door's gone. Well, we don't care. We want to sell this driveway. People can build a house on it. And, oh, people in the comments, this is a disgrace. This city's going under, blah, blah, blah. Oh, God forbid you turn a useless slab of concrete into a house.
7: For people to live in.
6: Honestly, this is the most walking allergic city I've ever seen in my life.
7: No, we need to save every bit of land for the cars.
6: Yeah, exactly. I just don't understand what is wrong with it. In a city as well. It's not, we're talking about, like, so close to amenities. Got bus stops, train stations, shops. Yeah, you should be building houses there. That's exactly where you should be putting people. Instead of bulldozing forests and building these disgusting estates with one bus an hour. Yeah, righto, where are the comments? I'm ready to keep going, mate. I've had my time in the corner. No. The coach has patted me off with the water sponge. I'm ready to get back in. Ding, ding, ding. Let's go.
7: Literally standing up and I can't see him in the camera anymore.
6: Unbelievable.
7: We're fired up. We're ready to go. It's Matt and Alex. Let's get stuck into it.
8: Everyone ready?
9: Here we go.
8: So excited.
6: I want to congratulate you as well, by the way, Alex Dyson, if we're talking about the Instagram. Congratulations. Let's put it there for the big man hitting 100,000 followers.
7: Oh, well, thanks, man. I guess you could say it's slightly wind-assisted when you get the shout-outs from your boy. Your mate's rallying round, giving it wasn't a beg, but it was a do my mate a solid.
6: It was a, hey, come on, let's get behind Daiso here. You know, we got to help each other out. Hit that hungy.
7: It is kind of like my second marriage, though, because I've been in the hundreds before. I think I got up to 106,000 followers at one stage.
6: Oh, yikes.
7: And whether it was bots,
6: yeah, you know, that bot,
7: bot bot account being deleted, or whether it was people who were just like, you know what, I'm not quite as interested in the potholes of Southwest Victoria as I was in sick new Aussie music. And they decided to part ways and jump off the ship. Then that's totally fine as well. But every single one of you love it. So thank you very much for jumping in. It's an interesting place, old Instagram, Matt O'Kine.
6: Mm.
7: Particularly now with the bloody algorithm sending you to all parts of the app that you didn't know existed, and accounts that you're just stumbling across now. And I found one recently because the Edinburgh Fringe Festival's on at the moment.
6: Yes,
7: I am getting a lot of Edinburgh content because I do follow quite a few Australian comedians, a lot of people doing amazing things.
6: Oh, shout out to Bron Lewis, who's destroying the game over there. Sold out every single show with her extra shows and everything. Incredible stuff.
7: Frankie McNair doing great things as well. Kate Dennett, Lizzie Hu. So many great Aussies doing good things in Edinburgh. But it's a tough festival. You've performed there before, Matt.
6: Yeah, it was very hard. And especially when you go from being a known name in Australia to being nobody over there. And suddenly you've gone from selling out every show in Melbourne Comedy Festival, doing it easy. You're on TV. It's simple work. To being out there in the cold, handing out flyers to people.
7: And it's summer. I still can't believe it's still cold over there. It's crazy.
6: Yep. And you're up against your Jim Jefferies, your Sarah Millikins, huge names. And they're just the people who are already top of the game. When I was there, it's the same sort of people. You're up against Trevor Noah, or you're up against Michael Shea, you know, who end up being on SNL and stuff like that. So you'd like... Yeah. You're up against the best in the world, and it's very easy to sink like a dead fish.
7: It is. And I actually got served an Instagram that I read the whole caption of and found particularly interesting. And I really wanted to ask you about it because I don't know what it's like being an artist, doing an hour of stand-up, creating an hour of stand-up, performing it for people in these sort of side rooms, occasionally shipping containers around the streets of Edinburgh, Scotland. And I thought I would read you this caption from a gentleman by the name of Mr. Dry Comedian.
6: Okay.
7: So obviously not his real name. He's a Norwegian comedian whose real name is Henning Nilsson, aka Mr. Dry Comedian. But I saw this and it was a poster for his show, A Letter to My Parents, with then an added Instagram text over the top that just read, cancelled. Okay. I'm going to read you this caption. I wanted you to tell me your thoughts afterwards. My Ed Fringe show is cancelled, and with that, my comedy career is sadly over, and I'm broken in pieces. The show was not working as I intended, and people were leaving disappointed, so I wanted to switch it up with a completely different show. But the Fringe would not accept my new show title that it already paid my designer to urgently make posters for. Nor did they think my ticket buyers have free will and could decide for themselves whether they'd like to come to the new show or not. Surrounded by so many people, comedy has been the loneliest journey I've ever been on. With no agent, manager, director, producer, PR, writers, etc. to help me, I have to do everything myself. I've spent the last years getting to a professional level, but with no one else believing me or helping me out, the Fringe was my last chance to be seen by someone who could. I'm introverted, a bit shy, and the Norwegian way is to be humble and not demand anything. I thought me never cancelling a gig, never overrunning, showing up early, acting professional, building a so-me audience, not once hit on a female comic, never drink, always improve my set, learn to play every room and be funny would matter. They don't. The only thing that matters in comedy, in the comedy world, is who you know. Getting high after a gig and making friends with the correct people is way more important than actually being funny or hardworking. There's one less comedian in the world today who could help spread some laughter in the depressing times we live in. Instead, the world gained one more depressed auditor who will lose his job to AI in a few years. Never chase your dreams, guys. You'll only see them crushed. Become a lawyer or a doctor like your parents told you to. I'll need some time to digest this, and hopefully I'll come back stronger for the experience. Hashtag stand-up comedy. Hashtag Ed Fringe. Hashtag Edinburgh. Hashtag mix it up. Hashtag comedy.
6: Oh, my God. Wow.
7: So it's the final note.
6: Yeah.
7: The letter to my past career. I know, like, I went through a lot of emotions reading it. I can't imagine what Henning would have gone through writing it.
6: Well, I honestly thought it was going to be a joke.
7: I
6: was waiting for, like, they wouldn't accept my new name of my show, The Edinburgh Fringe Can Suck a Big Old Bag of Balls, or something like that, you know? Like, yeah, I thought that's what it was going to be.
7: No. It was the old full stop there, Matt. And it was interesting because I don't know the guy. I hadn't seen any of his comedy, and I don't necessarily agree all of the time, but it's obviously just a person who's reached the end of his tether. So there's a few things I wanted to ask you. One, like, he's obviously done this show, and the start of it, it's the show's not working as I wanted it to, and people were leaving disappointed. Have you ever found yourself in a situation where, like, this show's not working the way I want it to? People aren't connecting with what I'm trying to do.
6: Yeah, absolutely. And, you know, that's why you have to keep working on your show. If it's not working, you just got to keep working on it. Mm. So the very first year that I was in Melbourne Comedy Festival, I was sort of struggling, and Ronnie Cheng was killing it, selling out every night, being the breakout star. And I was supposed to be, you know, that was supposed to be my breakout year as well, and it just wasn't happening.
7: You'd been on Rove at that point.
6: Yeah, I'd been on Rove a couple of years beforehand. I'd done some other TV stuff, Can of Worms, etc. And Ronnie was brand new, and we were mates, but he was just destroying it. And I was like, I kept seeing it in a race. Like, I was just lagging behind, and he was just lapping me. And I kept thinking, okay, well, I've still got till the end of the month to catch up.
7: Yeah.
6: And so I thought about the show every single day. Too much, you know. I was just thinking so much about the show. And then it got to the point where I got this 2-star review in the last week of the festival from The Age. And they talked about, you know, if he's going to be doing a show about this particular topic, because this was the show that eventually became my book, so Being Black and Chicken and Shit, right, was the name of the show. And it was about, you know, my mum dying and all that sort of stuff. And so they were like, if he's going to do a show like that, then he's, you know, he's not being anywhere near as vulnerable as he needs to be. Like, I'm not saying that you should do it. It's just, if you're going to talk about this stuff, then you've got to do it in an interesting way. Otherwise, there's no point.
7: That was in the Age 2-star review.
6: Yeah. And I remember just going, oh, yeah, all right. Righto. You want me to get vulnerable? Fine. Fine. I'll talk about all the stuff that I've never wanted to talk about. And then I did. And I ended up starting to sell out, and then I won Best Newcomer alongside Ronnie Cheng. So you can turn it around. You absolutely can. It's just really hard work.
7: So you became a good comedian out of spite?
6: Yeah, yeah. Honestly, I was like, I'll show you.
7: All right. I'll follow what you do. And that is funny. It's like, yeah, we'll see how it works then, shall we? Oh, it works quite well. Yeah. That's quite good advice.
6: Yeah. Oh, yeah. Need to be funnier, do I? Oh, well, okay. Well, I guess I will be funnier then. And more vulnerable. And make a better, more rounded show. Then we'll see who's laughing. Me. Because it worked.
7: My audiences, finally, are laughing.
6: So you can turn it around. The other thing is about a situation like this, for any creative endeavor or any endeavor, you know, this is the same for business, right? It's the same for any sort of business. You have to know when to stop to preserve your own mental health.
7: Yeah.
6: And we often see the stopping of these businesses or pursuits as failure.
7: Mm.
6: It happens with actors all the time. They eventually get to the point they're still not getting the gigs they want, and they just say, well, you know what? I'm not going to be an actor anymore. I'm not going to be a comedian anymore. And there is this intense sense of failure. I failed. Instead of actually looking at the fact that they tried and they gave it a go, and just by trying, you're essentially not failing. You're actually working really hard and you're learning a lot of things.
7: The failure is to not try in the first place.
6: Exactly.
7: If it's something you're interested in doing.
6: So the other thing is, your career is going to go until you're 80 years old if you're a performer. There are plenty of people who are, you know, 70 years old still jumping up on stage, still acting, etc. in this creative industry.
7: I'm also getting fed videos from this really old stand-up comedian. He's killing it at the moment. It's amazing. I forget his name. He's like, so I've been dating recently on an app called Carbon Dating. And I'm like, genius. It's absolute genius.
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15: Hey, we had the beautifully talented, amazing Katie Langbrook in the last 2 days, and she spoke yesterday about a fantasy.
16: I've always had this thing with Peter. I said, I would love it if you could just pick me up and carry me to bed.
15: So romantic.
16: And he went, I'll give it a go.
17: Oh,
16: okay, yeah. So everything is like, but I'm still, magic can happen. He made such terrible sounds trying to lift me. It was like,
17: like he's deadlifting. Yeah.
16: At some point I went, don't worry about it.
15: Yeah, so she had a fantasy and she always wanted her husband to carry her to bed. And he just couldn't.
17: A fantasy fail.
15: And it was a fail, but it's a fantasy. So 131060 Melbourne.
16: Woo! Fantasy, baby.
15: I'd love to hear about your fantasies, because Nick had a fantasy to play AFL footy, and I granted you that.
1: You did.
15: The last 2 years, you've gone out and mixed it with some of the best.
1: I'll be very surprised if there's a third.
15: Nah.
1: But two's pretty good.
15: Nah, you'll be back. You'll be back. Two's I don't think bad. I'll be back because I'm now retired. But anyone out there got any fantasies? Any fantasies? Well, James, you'd have fantasies. This would be grim. If you want to turn your dial down, you don't want to spew in your car.
3: I think everyone has this fantasy. Shower fantasy is like, you know.
15: So what?
3: You just, you have company in the shower, but it always ends up a little bit.
16: What does that mean?
3: Well, you end up.
1: Good news. We got the end of the bulletin this week.
15: What do you mean?
1: Wow.
3: Well, it always ends up being a little bit of waterboard, or if it isn't waterboard, then you're quite cold because, like, or you're too hot.
1: What's he talking about?
3: There's a bit of a slip hazard.
15: What are you doing in there?
3: Just, you know, cleaning.
15: Wait, so what do you mean? You're like, you're choking on the water?
1: Wow.
3: Yeah, because you're trying to choreograph it all.
15: Poor Luce. 131060, tell us your fantasy. Oh.
0: Three voices, too many lols. Fifi, Fev and Nick.
4: Talking about fantasies.
15: Yeah, Katie Langbrook was in yesterday filling in for Fee. She told us a fantasy about how she wanted to get carried to bed by her beautiful husband,
1: Pete.
15: And Pete sat there and was like, trying to lift her up.
1: she was so flat.
15: The fantasy didn't happen.
1: No.
15: And it just now is a nightmare for Katie. And it was very well told. I could not stop laughing. My wife, Alex, couldn't get out of the car when she heard that story. She was like, he was the best.
1: JB's not so much.
15: JB's.
1: I reckon people got out of their car and then torched their own car.
15: No, I reckon every single person, the million people that listen to us every day, would be listening and going, when they're in the shower tonight, they're going to think of JB. What was that noise you made?
1: I still don't know.
15: Shower's like my safe haven. Now I'm going to be thinking about you in the shower, about that, thinking, what is he thinking? What is he doing?
1: He's turned Melbourne into bath people.
15: Yeah.
1: We're all bath people now. No more showers.
15: Yeah, have you got the double head shower?
3: What was that one?
15: Have you got a double head shower?
3: No, it's we've got a single faucet.
15: If you got the double, it might make it a bit more comfortable.
4: Yeah.
3: We've also got the shower curtains.
15: You don't need just one head, you need two heads.
4: Oh, yuck.
3: I've got a problem with my shower curtains at the moment. We're getting a little bit of sort of mold.
15: Oh God.
4: Is it shower curtains in or out?
1: Just never talk shower about showers again.
15: What are you living at, a Greater Western? Where are you living?
1: Yeah, even the JB curtains? Motel.
15: What the hell? Do you have Nice biscuits on the table next to the kettle?
1: Yeah. Is your TV on top of your microwave and fridge?
15: Is your control stuck to the side of the bed? Huh? Head? What the hell? Where are you living?
3: I need to get some spare change.
1: Do you rent by the hour, JB?
15: Oh, you're one of them.
4: Oh,
15: it just gets grimmer.
1: This is so grim.
15: So we get 131060. Obviously, you get some. Everyone on air gets some retro kits, some Fox retro kit. We've got Catherine from Yarra Glen. Morning, Kath.
18: G'day, guys. How are you?
15: Yeah, we're good. You sound fun. What's your fantasy?
18: So, sitting on the beach, watching the surfer, comes out, he's ripped, he's blonde, he's everything, and basically just picks me up, and we have a little bit of fun on the beach, and it's just one of those things. I know it probably wouldn't work, but, you know.
1: No, come on, dream, believe, achieve.
15: Dream, believe. You want to stand up on his surfboard?
18: Yeah, pretty much. If I could do that, that'd be great.
15: Yeah.
1: Hang 10.
15: Yeah. Hang 10.
18: Yeah, a bit of yoga on the surfboard. Yeah.
15: Put the fin straight in the sand and pucker
1: hopefully
15: up.
1: That's all that goes in the sand.
18: Well, yeah, that'd be great.
1: Don't need that.
15: Have you ever gone down to the beach and tried to play out this fantasy?
18: Many, many times. I've been to the Gold Coast. I've been to Hawaii, but never seems to take it up.
15: Well done, Kat. It's a great fantasy.
4: Yeah, wear that to the beach.
15: Great fantasy. I just can't get past JB. Can't believe he lives in a motel.
4: Yeah, that's
15: it's got
4: wet.
15: Mold on his things.
4: Just the wetness at the bottom of the curtains.
15: Just buy new curtains.
4: Oh, so grim.
0: Fifi, Fev and Nick.
16: Fifi, Fev and Nick.
0: Fifi, Fev and Nick's happy hour.
19: Thunder. Back once again.
20: Black Thunders.
15: And then we're just going to cross to my producer daughter, Lenny. Now, Lenny just reminded us all of one time she had an experience with a Black Thunder.
19: Yeah, I can't remember why, but Dad sent us to school in a Black Thunder, and I can't remember who drove us, but at 8 a.m., it was a man, I can't remember who it was, but he was giving out packets of chips and cans of soft drink, and props to all my friends' parents because none of the kids took it because it was a random man.
1: Different time.
15: Alex was in Sydney, I think, and I had to get the kids to school, and I was at work, and I'm like, I've got to, the kids need to go to school. And I think it was Leon goes, well, why don't we get them picked up in the Black Thunders? They went to my house, picked them up, and then dropped them off at school in the Black Thunders.
1: By the way,
19: everyone was staring.
1: Yeah, why are all of these stories, they all sound like cheese dreams?
15: Yeah.
1: I got taken to school in a Black Thunder.
15: Yeah.
1: I pogo-sticked around the MCG in a bikini for grand final tickets. The man tied his phone to his nether regions and jumped around in Keilor.
15: But they literally were giving out all free stuff, and none of the kids at first, none of them would take it. They were like, who is this weird person handing out chips at the front of a school?
3: I've just gone into the archives. We had Black Thunder pilot Big Fish take the kids.
15: Yeah, Big Fish, yeah.
1: Big Fish.
15: Big Fish.
3: Don't know what Big Fish is doing these days.
15: Yeah, I think he's a gold. He went to gold because there was Big Fish. There was there was a couple. We had all these names.
3: Yeah, Maverick.
15: Yeah, there was Maverick. Mate, it was so funny. Yeah. This one isn't that long ago.
1: Alex goes to Sydney for work. Brendan, do you have it all under control? Yeah, I've sent Big Fish in the Black Thunder to take the kids. It's all right. They got chips for lunch.
0: It's called Fifi Fevernick's Happy Hour, and we take that pretty seriously.
15: Now, I don't know what this terminology is, but it's a new craze hitting the internet. It's gone viral about young men. And Josiah got posed this question on, what do you call your little
4: slot? Debrief on Channel 7 with the great Hugh every across the country. Tuesdays, yeah. Sometimes other days. Leon's on as well.
15: Oh, Leon.
3: Today, actually, yeah.
4: Today.
1: Oh.
15: What are your discussions today?
3: Haven't got them yet, actually.
15: Oh, so you just go in cold.
3: Yeah. It's fully live as well, so anything could happen.
15: Oh, wow. Now, something did happen yesterday, and just Josiah, you disgust me.
20: Young men are being told to throw away the deodorant and skip the shower to attract women with their natural male musk in the latest internet trend known as pheromone maxing.
21: Before 25, boys, if you're young and watching this right now, go for it. This is your time to experiment and try and get it out there. I was one of those ones, I didn't wash my hair for 6 months because I got told it gets cleaner. I tried it. It turned to dreadlocks. Didn't work.
15: Now, from a person who loves scent, I love a smell.
1: Yeah.
15: You got to smell good, and someone has minimum 3 showers a day.
1: Who told you? Was it Dennis Pagan? You're always dropping a...
15: Oh, yeah, no, it's the first thing Dennis Pagan said to me. He said, the only thing that I've ever listened to that a coach told me, he said, son, I'll teach you one thing. I said, yep, give it to me. He goes, always smell good. No matter who you meet, where you meet them, for the first time they meet you, whatever they think about you, they'll always, if you smell good, they'll go, he smells good. He smells good.
1: And
15: that guy smelled good. And I've always done that ever since then, and I just smell grouse.
1: And now pheromone maxing.
15: Oh, mate, that is disgusting.
4: Do you reckon it's true, though?
15: No, that's off. They're drinking their own wee.
4: Yeah, I know, to try and make it come out of their toxins later.
1: I swear, like 6 months ago, this is why, just don't follow trends. Who cares?
15: No, some trends are good.
1: No, but a few months ago, it was like scent maxing. And young blokes were putting on 3 different, they had a Dior and a Prada and a something else
15: in
1: West Africa. They're doing them all. And it's like,
15: I do Prada and Gucci together.
1: Hopefully not Gucci. Anna from Mentone, what do you think, Anna?
22: I'm with Fev. No one needs to smell that.
15: No.
22: That's disgusting. I think a man that smells wonderful is just incredible.
15: Yeah, I agree, Anna.
22: I work with public, and some of the smells that I have to put up, seriously.
15: Yeah, I totally agree. It's not hard to put some deodorant on or just shower. These boys aren't showering.
1: Yeah. It's a pheromone, mate.
4: I tell you, here's a good example. I didn't say this on the news yesterday. My best mate Chad, you guys know Chad.
1: I'm happy you didn't bring Chad up on the news. Chad will be on the news eventually. Don't worry about it. Didn't have to be yesterday.
4: Chad worked at the fish markets and he stank. He finished like rotten fish at the end of a shift. And I turned to his wife, girlfriend at the time, and said, how do you even sleep in a bed or like hang out with this guy when he smells like that? She goes, I don't smell it. I think he smells good because he gets so used to, and she loves him so much, they don't smell it. everyone else does, but the partner doesn't.
15: Yeah, no, I just don't understand it. We've got Labrini.
5: Oh, hello.
1: Hey, Labrini.
15: From Croydon Hill.
5: Yeah, how you going, Fev?
15: What do you think?
5: I think it's men need to wear it and women need to wear deodorant. We've had nursing students in the past who don't wear deodorant, and it's quite offensive to be working next to them.
15: Yeah, and so it doesn't just...
5: It's a turn off.
15: And it lingers.
5: All day long. So not just, anyway, that's what I wanted to say.
15: Yeah, and we've only done this, Labrini, we've only done this because, this topic, because we're trying to send a message to Nick.
1: Oh, that's the worst. How dare you? Mate, I'm three showers a day. It's actually too much. Luch always tells me off.
15: No, don't bring Luch into it. She told me to. She sent this to me last night on my WhatsApp and said, Nick stinks, can you do this topic?
1: Oh. No, I won't cop that. I'll cop midget. I'm not copping stinky. I'm going to four showers a day.
15: You can't use that word.
6: All jokes aside, we had a colleague that worked in the studio with you.
15: Oh, man.
6: I won't name him. We had to put deodorant in the studios because he wouldn't take the hint. And our boss had to say, hey, just leave free deodorant here for anyone. If anyone needs to use it, anyone can take it. It's all up to you because it was pretty bad.
15: I thought you were doing that to me.
6: No. Remember he put his arm around Amy Shark once and there was a sweat patch on his shoulder?
7: Orders
23: up. Fifi, Fev, and Nick's happy hour. You are welcome.
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0: bit of fun because who we got?
1: Leah.
2: Hello.
1: Hello.
2: How are you going?
1: Good. How have you gone if you've played this along in the car before?
2: Oh, yeah, not too bad. Not too bad. I think I'll go all right. We'll see.
0: Leah, do you want me to give you a quick test run?
2: Yes, please.
0: Okay, this is just going to be one number. This has nothing to do with you winning or losing money. I just want to see if you can guess how I draw a number. Are you ready?
2: I am ready.
0: What do you think, Leah?
2: No, I think that's the one.
0: Okay, what about this one? What did you think this one is?
2: I think that's a two.
0: That's very good. What about this one?
2: Three.
0: No, that was an eight.
1: Oh,
0: see, it gets tricky, Leah.
1: Tricky.
0: It gets tricky.
2: Okay. It does get tricky.
0: Leah, I'm going to give you a number. There's going to be three numbers in it, and you just have to guess. So it's going to be in the hundreds, and you just have to guess based on the pen stroke what it is. If you get it right, you win that amount. Are you ready?
2: I am ready.
0: Here we go. What do you think?
2: 721.
0: Oh, my gosh, Leah. It was $321. I'm so sorry. Thank you. Let's go to Danielle. G'day, Danielle.
3: Hey, how are you?
0: Yeah, good. What's your favourite number?
3: Six.
0: Okay, I'll include six in your number somewhere. You ready?
3: Yeah, I'm ready.
0: What did you think?
3: 364.
0: Oh, it was $969. Oh. Thank you, Danielle. Quickly, Brendan. G'day, Brendan.
4: Hey, guys, how are we?
0: Yeah, good. What's your favourite number?
4: Number five.
0: Number five. Okay, I'll include five in there somewhere. Here you go. You ready, Brendan?
4: I'm ready, mate.
0: What'd you think?
4: 546.
0: Oh, it was 353. Sorry, jackpot tomorrow!
5: 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No, just some best bits from the other afternoon. 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

0: car in front. As a reward, I fueled the car up with 98 octane. No, she never gets anything more than 91. Very common man to be. So it was a big treat.
1: Haim, I think you know me better than anyone in the world.
0: Thank you so much.
1: Including Beck.
0: Yep, that's my hard quiz topic for next time if I'm ever invited back on the Celebrity Edition will be Andy Lee.
1: Jack,
0: you should do that because there's no way they can research you better than I know. No. They'd have to ask me for the questions.
1: Jack, you go close, but I think Beck just tips the scales knowing you. But maybe both of you could play a game of see what angle I was going for here. Beck walked straight into it. Beck walks straight into it. But I think if I tried to pull the same maneuver off with either of you...
0: I think I know the algorithm.
1: You would know which way I'm going. So I'll have to play a bit of both roles because you wouldn't understand the specific scenario I'm talking about. But I'll be myself and Beck and then you can go, oh, I think I know what he's up to here.
0: And I'm sure Beck will get a fair showing.
1: So I say to Beck, hey, what are we doing? What were we doing Sunday week ago? And she goes,
0: definitely would have been something for her. Would have been something positive for Beck. Would have been like, oh, we went to that, like the concert you wanted to go to.
2: Whatever it is, Andy knows the answer.
0: Yeah, exactly. We're having lunch with her parents or something very very Beck heavy. Yep.
1: Why
0: would you ever bring up? Sorry, I'm just filling my diary before I log it.
2: I missed last Sunday.
0: I like to log all my activities. 2 weeks ago Sunday.
1: You're close.
0: Why would you ever need to know?
1: I suppose the first thing that why you guys know me better is you're already your antennas are up. Beck's way down, periscope down for antenna. She goes, oh, I don't know, did we go to Pilates? Like, yeah, that's right, we went to Pilates.
0: We did these five things that I will now tell you about.
1: 11 o'clock Pilates. And she's like, yeah. And I was like, oh. And I think, I grabbed the dog and you picked me up from the corner, didn't you? Like, we grabbed the car.
0: So has there been a crime? Why do you need to know? Why are we building a timeline? Like, are you doing a true crime podcast about Sunday?
1: Exactly. So she, again, isn't thinking this. She's like, yeah, because you went down and you took the dog. I was like, that's right. So you took my car, didn't you? I was like,
0: oh, we go, yeah. Speeding fine.
2: Yeah, yeah. It's like, oh, yeah. Yep.
0: So she's walking it straight into it.
1: You guys are correct, by the way.
0: Yep. Would you agree? And would you agree with the court that everything I've said to this point is true? And could you say it clearly into the microphone?
1: She goes, yeah, yeah. I took the car. I was like, right. Yeah,
0: so you're saying you were in control of the motor vehicle registration.
1: And I said, yeah, right. And then you drove us to Pilates. She goes, yeah. So I did do exactly awesome. That. And then went, you've been served. I handed her the papers, right, which was the fine.
0: Great.
1: She went, hang on. Maybe I wasn't.
0: No. Your Honour, we just heard the defendant clearly state.
1: So this started then the debate. No, it's your car. I don't think I was driving. Anyway, to the point where, is there a photo?
0: That's all I ever want.
2: I've never asked for the photo.
1: They have them now automatically.
0: Oh, you get it automatically.
1: You're getting automatically. So I'm like, all right. So then this whole case takes, like, the jury's really leaning in as we bring up the laptop and we're gathering around.
0: This is it. Court reporters out the front on the phone waiting.
1: It loads from behind, distance. We're like zooming in on the rear vision mirror trying to see. Bit of sun flare, can't ascertain who is actually driving. She goes, it's you then. I'm like, no, that, just because we can't see in the photo doesn't mean it's not you. Because you said earlier on, we both agreed that...
0: We already have your testimony.
1: We have your testimony.
0: That's why we split you up. That's why we get you to sign your affidavit.
1: So the argument continues for a little bit. We arrived at, and tell me whether you think this is a great outcome, I think it is.
0: Did you ask the dog? Henry, we know you can hear us. We know you understand English. Go and place a paw on who you remember driving 2 weeks ago. Mm. 2 weeks, Henry.
1: I called in Chris Hemsworth's dog whisperer.
3: Good luck, Tunker. She's very busy.
1: She's very busy. Did she ever come to the house?
0: We're working. Actually still waiting.
1: We're still waiting.
0: Guys. Still waiting. Because wow. we thought Jim had stopped pissing on beds, and then he got me 2 days ago.
1: All right. Okay.
0: So we're re-ratcheting it back up to get the cat whisperer in. Anyway, back to the crime.
1: It finally got to. I was like, you take the points, I'll pay the fine.
0: Yep.
1: She said, no problem.
0: All right. But points are worth way more than the fine.
1: You would think so. The other beauty of this is then, so we log on and then you have to go, it wasn't me, it was her, and we put in her details and stuff. And then I'll try and take
0: a photo then.
1: Yeah.
0: And you look at a photo of her being sheepish going.
1: then I go, I'll try and pay it. You can't pay it because it gets reissued.
0: Oh, great. So it's coming to her.
1: So it's gone to her.
0: Yeah.
1: And she's gone and gone, oh, I've got a... She's forgotten.
2: Oh, she forgot. She forgot the trial.
1: She forgot the trial. It's been... Because weeks have passed. She's got the trial. She's like, oh, got a fine. I don't...
0: Yes.
1: I was like, right, where was it? It was a Sunday. Oh. What were we doing? I was like, I don't know.
0: I think I was out of town.
1: So now...
0: And you watch so much Law and Order 2, she's just not absorbing anything. And she's like, she's just got to get sharpened right up.
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17: Ahoy to my general, Hamish.
18: Adequately ranked, unless you outrank me somehow as a brigadier.
17: Oh.
18: Or wear types of anesthetics.
17: Yeah. Or it's just like general, like it's
18: types
17: vanilla.
18: Of store. Yeah, types of store.
17: That's true. You can be very high powered or very bland.
18: Yeah, general, it's true it? When you think about it. Or types of pants company.
17: ahoy to my elephant, Jack.
19: Well, always pretty highly ranked in the animal kingdom, you would say.
17: I think ranking actually does work in this sense. I am a guard in this one.
18: General, elephant, and guard. It feels to me like some sort of alternate chess pieces.
19: Yeah, like off-brand chess.
18: Yeah.
19: Well done. Do you know what?
18: Is it like Warhammer or something, or one of those games?
17: That's the pieces of Chinese chess.
19: Oh,
18: gee, so they not wouldn't. Bad.
17: We've obviously translated for general elephant and guard, but Xiangqi, I think, is the way you pronounce Chinese chess. And the general, they can move one point either vertically or horizontally, but not diagonally.
18: So the general is like the king.
17: Yeah, I think so. And the elephants can move diagonally 2 points in any direction.
18: Oh, that's not a chess piece.
17: No, so it's. Well, they call it Chinese chess, but it's a different game. Different. I don't think they have different rules by the looks of things.
18: Gotcha.
17: Yeah, it's not just a sub in, sub out. It's not like when we had who's that instead of guess who at the local op shop.
18: Four in a row. This seems a bit like Connect Four. Haven't heard of that. Never heard of that. Jack, how's your chess career going?
17: Oh, yeah.
19: Yes, I'm still avidly playing, but just not getting any better. A plateau.
17: You know how you were told to do the lessons?
19: So Adam Spencer said, don't play any more 3-minute rush games because you're not learning from them.
18: Yep.
19: Do 10-minute games and only do one a day maximum and then do the puzzles.
18: Yep.
19: And instead, I do exactly the opposite of that. I play about 100 3-minute games a day and no puzzles.
18: Well, it's funny. Recently, chess has like re-come into our house. We've had a bit of a chess moment. We've got a chess board at the kitchen table. We're into chess at the moment. And I did the same thing. Joined up at chess.com.
17: Yep.
18: And when you start off as like a complete newbie, they just give you these puzzles.
17: You don't even let play.
18: Well, they go, we recommend you do this first to start learning a few of the common patterns of chess.
17: Yep.
18: But you agree with this, wouldn't you, Jack? A lot of the early puzzles are basically there's checkmate one move away. And often it's like quite simple to see. And so you feel like a genius for spotting it. But you just move one piece and it's checkmate. You do so many of those, you start thinking, man, I'm
19: a natural,
18: very good at this. I'm consistently just checkmating people. Then you play a game and you realize there's quite a lot more to chess than the final move that they've let you do. So it's basically like being a kid and your dad's just picking you up and you're slam dunking the ball all the time.
19: Going, I'm ready for the NBA.
18: I'm pretty good at this game.
17: Haim, we've managed to find a few more spots, put a few more seats in. We've spoken to Royal Pines and they can add few more rows. So we've got an overflow ticket allocation of ConCon.
18: Yep. This is exciting because I think well over 2,000, maybe over 3,000
17: people interested.
18: Hungry for professional development, which is what ConCon's all about. It's a conference that's specifically catered to your industry, information relevant to you, 2 guaranteed sessions of learning on the Saturday morning, 1/3 TBC session that looks very likely to go ahead. If not, it'll be unstructured networking where we insist businesses discussed.
17: Yes.
18: That's just a little snapshot of the kind of business learnings you can be doing at ConCon.
17: Because we learned that a lot of conferences are tax deductible, Haim, but we employ people to check with their local accountant. Not just your local, your accountant.
18: Your
17: you might use someone that's not in your local
18: tax expert. Go find your local tax expert. Yes. And again, yeah, you're right. We say local. Travel interstate if you need to speak to a specialist. Is that travel tax deductible? Stop asking us again. That is something you need to bring up with your personal tax specialist. Although in this instance, I would say as an untrained tax specialist, certainly looks good to me from my angle. But again, I'm not the final word, nor is Jack, even though he's giving me the thumbs up. Your tax specialists are. And that's cool. Yeah. We all get that. We all understand the game. It's not a game. It's just a system.
19: I think if anybody putting on a conference anywhere in the world, they're not necessarily tax specialists, but they're putting on a conference.
18: They're doing it for the same reasons we are, Jack. Yeah. And the reasons are we want to make people better at their jobs. Can you have a little bit of fun while you're learning? A very small amount.
17: But we're saying that the fun is free. You'll
18: the fun's
17: be paying.
18: Free. You're paying for is the business learning. If you enjoy yourself, we've thrown that in for free. And it happened outside of the business bit.
17: Yes. Haim, we've got this overflow tickets. You and I thought, cheapest, if we'd thought about this earlier, we could have had an old school radio promotion of the phrase that pays. We've never done the phrase that pays.
18: We could have had our own cash cow moment, whatever.
17: It's been really exciting. So we thought, let's barrel on anyway with the phrase that pays, even though we haven't told anyone it.
18: Yep.
17: And the idea is we'll call a couple of people off this overflow list to see what they think the phrase that pays might be.
18: I like the idea of just going, just tell us the phrase that pays. Because everyone's worst nightmare is you get selected for a competition and then they're like, great, give us the code word. And you're like, oh, damn it. I really should have paid more attention. So there's definitely, obviously, they can't know it because it doesn't exist. But I think, we like the idea of whatever someone goes for, let's just make them think they fluked it. And they got it.
17: That. Jack's got a number of, I think Jack, the first one we're calling.
19: This is Jack Gibbons. He's a panel beater.
17: Okay.
19: Here we go.
16: Hello, Maddie speaking.
17: Maddie, it's Andy and Hamish here from the Hamish and Andy podcast. We're trying to get on to Jack.
16: Hello, how are you?
18: Hello, oh, Maddie. Is Jack around?
16: He's not. He's at work at the moment.
17: That's okay. That's okay.
18: Maddie.
17: You guys, was it him or you that asked to come to ConCon and was hoping to get tickets?
16: Yes, I messaged on Instagram because I promised him. I felt so bad. I missed out on tickets.
18: Oh, boy. Well, this is your chance, Maddie, to win him the chance to purchase still the tickets. There's a few remaining, and for the last couple of tickets, all you have to do is say the phrase that pays, the secret phrase that will secure you the tickets to ConCon.
20: ConCon.
21: ConCon. A conference for all.
20: Free. To win your way to ConCon, just tell us the phrase that pays.
21: The phrase that pays.
17: Maddie.
18: Go for it.
17: Go for it. What is the phrase that pays?
16: Oh, my gosh. I don't know.
18: Okay, well, I mean, just go. Your chances are better if you say any phrase.
16: Oh, a conference for all.
18: She's got it.
20: What's the phrase that pays?
22: ConCon ticket winner.
17: You've got it.
18: Maddie, you got it.
16: I'm so stressed. I'm so sorry.
18: Did you just forget the phrase? Did it come to you at the last moment?
16: I got it. I remembered. I'm so sorry.
17: Maddie, you don't have to apologise.
18: We didn't actually have a phrase.
17: We just wanted to see what someone would say if they were put under pressure.
18: But
16: that
18: good.
16: Was so stressful.
18: Good covering, though. No, yes, I got it. I remembered. Hey, so Maddie, guess what? You got the chance. Now, Ando, we haven't really cleared this up between us, but are they winning tickets? I mean, that's coming out of our back end, but they win the chance to purchase. Yeah, that's it.
17: You've
18: won the chance to now purchase a double.
16: Thank you.
17: That's a pleasure. We'll put you at hold. We'll chat to Mike, and we can't wait to see you. But really clear your brain out for some learning, because we can't state enough that it's very much educational purposes, and we'll be covering off all businesses.
18: What business are you in?
17: Making it potentially eligible for a tax deduction.
16: Perfect. Thank you. I'm so looking forward to it.
18: What biz are you in, Maddie?
16: So I own a cafe, and Jack is a panel beater.
18: Oh, my God. Do you sell biscuits?
16: They won't be as good as yours.
18: Well, but you... okay, so this is very work-related for you, coming to this conference.
17: We're going to be actually a bit nervous with Maddie coming around, because she'll know biscuits.
18: I think you'll be pleased with the biscuit situation.
17: Okay, Maddie, we'll put you on hold. Mike will chat to you, grab your details, and let's call another one. I feel like...
18: Who we got?
17: Phil here.
23: Hello, this is Phil.
17: Hey, Phil. Hamish and Andy here. How are you?
23: I'm going well, thank you. How are you?
17: Really well.
18: Really good, mate.
17: We saw that you had listed for the overflow tickets for ConCon. Obviously, you're very keen to rejuvenate your learnings on renewables, because we understand that you're a regional manager.
23: That is correct.
17: Great.
18: Boy, oh boy. Would ConCon have a lot of stuff that was relevant, pertinent, and needed for your professional development?
23: No doubt. That's what drew me into it.
17: Yeah, of course. Phil, you've got a chance to be able to purchase those tickets. You're just going to be able to tell us the phrase that pays.
18: Good luck.
20: ConCon.
21: ConCon, a conference for all.
20: Free. That pays. To win your way to ConCon, just tell us the phrase that pays.
21: The phrase that pays.
17: Phil. What is the phrase that pays?
23: Oh, can I find a friend? We've got a bit of a hint here. The phrase
17: we can't. We can't give away any clues, game home.
18: No, I don't think we can. Phil, in a situation like this where you don't quite know what it is, I think you have to dig deep and back yourself and just go with something as confidently as you can and hope that it's the phrase.
23: Oh, the phrase that pays. Let me just think. What could it be? The phrase that pays would be lots of biscuits for all.
20: He's got it.
22: What's
20: the phrase that pays?
17: ConCon
22: ticket winner.
17: He's got it.
23: Oh, have I?
18: Phil, you got it.
23: Have I? Nice work.
18: Phil's more confused than anyone.
17: We don't actually have a phrase that pays. We just wanted to see
18: some confidence, and you delivered.
17: Biscuits for all is fantastic.
23: Eventually.
17: Mate, you've been selected from the overflow tickets. We'll put you on hold. We've given you, when we say the phrase that pays, you'll be doing the paying because
18: it's phrase that commences payment.
17: But that's giving you the opportunity to be there, which we'd love you to be a part of.
18: Love you to be part of it. We are absolutely giving you the opportunity. You've won the right to purchase tickets.
23: Thanks very much. Thanks, boys.
18: Beautiful, mate.
17: Thank you, Phil. Hey, the overflow spots, we'll contact people.
18: We will. They'll get filled. This is crazy. We're over a month out, and I kind of feel like everything's organized.
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0: picked it would suggest that it's not interesting. If we both, no, you if we both had access to picking it.
1: You didn't. You can't remember people's names after you chatted them for like 2 seconds.
0: Yeah, but the fact that you already know that I know it, if it's not the one I'm going to say.
1: You may.
0: I will.
1: You may know. All right. Fire it up, Jack. And who wants to go first?
0: Okay. Three-fact shootout.
1: I'm happy to go first.
2: Can't be Googled. Has to be pulled from the
0: has
2: brain.
0: Has to have come to you.
1: Yeah. The International Space Station.
0: Mm-hmm. Oh, my God.
1: Well, do you want to complete my one?
0: No, carry on.
2: Is this such a cliche-like fact area?
1: The International Space Station goes around the world.
0: Oh, yeah. That's, every 90 minutes?
1: Every 92 minutes.
0: Everyone knows that.
2: Didn't know that.
1: Well,
0: what do you think it does?
1: I think it goes every 92 minutes.
0: What do you think everyone else thought?
1: Well, when I first had this fact told to me, and this is when we're over at NASA, I came back and asked the group while in the spa, and people had guesses. People said weeks. Some people said several hours. They were in shock that it was 92 minutes.
0: Okay. Knowing that I had that fact available to me, but wouldn't have even elevated it to the
1: Did
0: position
1: you know that,
0: of
1: Mike?
0: Something...
1: He would. Is that pretty impressive? Not, yeah, he's giving me thumbs up already,
0: I
1: Mike.
0: I can actually see him from this angle.
2: You know what's crazy? I actually have a better fact about the International Space Station.
0: Go, Jack, go.
2: And it wasn't even my fact for today, but I'm happy to use it.
1: Go for it then, see.
2: There is some place on Earth, and I can't remember the name of the island.
0: I've seen this, where it's more remote, you're closer to the International Space Station.
2: Let me finish. If you're standing on this island in the middle of the Pacific Ocean, say it's Easter Island or something, you are closer to the humans on the International Space Station than you are to any other humans on Earth.
0: Yeah, it's called the most remote place on Earth. It's actually not an island, Jack. It's just a buoy. It's a marker.
2: Okay.
1: That is a good fact, Jack.
2: Well,
1: thanks
2: for this fact help.
1: That's
2: but it's good, isn't it?
0: No, that was good. I have come across that recently, but yeah, it's out there. That's true.
1: Mate, everyone came over across t-shirts from the age of four. Just because you subscribe to New Sinus magazine, don't
0: still
1: jump
0: in. Still in print. Points off there because Jack was telling everyone it was an island and it's not an island.
1: No, because. Generally, we don't fact check each other. So like, you know,
0: that's true.
1: Like, yeah,
2: it's still amazing. The
1: vibe,
2: the concept is still amazing.
0: I suppose under the theory of like, gee, it makes you wonder. Yep. That does help.
2: Mm.
0: Okay, mine is also a bit sciencey, but I had to go back to something. I was like, what's something I learned? Remember learning at high school, but might have some level of like, oh, not everyone knows that. Do you know why?
1: Do you know T intersection.
2: You know where T-bone steak gets its name from?
0: The drink tea. The drink tea actually has nothing to do with the letter. I actually don't think a lot of people would have known that the T-bone steak is because it has two different cuts of meat on the other side. So that there will be people, no one will admit it, but definitely that would have been used to a few people listening, that the T-bone's called that. My fact is about, do you know why clockwise goes in that direction? Do you know why that is why not the other direction is known as clockwise?
2: No.
1: Probably to do with the cogs or something?
0: Not to do with the cogs. Mm. It's because sundials first came about in the northern hemisphere, and in the northern hemisphere, as the sun goes across the sky, that's the direction the sundial
2: moves.
0: That's
2: pretty good. But it's no remote boy in the middle of the Pacific Ocean, is it?
1: Remote little boy.
0: I'm just a lonely boy.
1: This is tough. I'm happy to take myself out of it and be shot. Which one do you think was the best? Oh, Mike's saying no, don't. Which one do you think was the best, Mike?
0: Andy again. I can't see Mike.
2: Mike's
0: out because Andy is. It's like Andy's working with a ventriloquist doll because I can't actually see Mike from where I'm sitting, and he's having all these imaginary conversations with the judge. I bet you Mike went home. I'm going to text him. Are you still in the building
2: here as well? Mike's saying Andy.
1: Mine's the most amazing.
0: Oh, wow, what even was yours?
1: 92 minutes to go around the world. Oh, that's
0: right.
1: Fast.
0: Forgot. I knew it. And I forgot it since you said it. that's just a lull, but sure. I don't
2: agree. It's a shame, because I actually think mine will get most used at like in a pub setting this weekend. People are most likely to use mine.
0: Serious?
2: I think.
0: Think about how many clocks there are at pubs and how many chances there are for people to bring up the clockwise fact.
1: True, but it's like, oh, because the sun went there. Well, yeah.
2: It's, it makes sense. When you hear it, it makes sense.
1: As soon as, like, on your way there, you're like, oh, yeah, okay, that makes sense. Yours is like, whoa.
2: Yeah, thanks. Whoa. That's how I felt.
0: Hang on. What was your original one? Tiebreaker.
2: No, now I'm going to save that for another time.
0: No,
2: I'm not going to waste two in one go.
0: If you want the win, play the tiebreaker.
2: No, because I'm holding gold for whenever we come back.
0: We're not going to do it for a while.
2: We'll do it next week.
1: Well, I mean,
0: Jack, come on, give us your second one.
2: I can't believe I'm wasting this. Okay. Do you remember the 1994 TV show Man Oh Man?
1: Yes.
0: Oh, the pool still on Channel 7.
1: Underneath Channel 7, underneath the floorboard.
2: The pool that they built for Man Oh Man is still underneath the Dancing with the Stars
0: Andy
2: floor wins at Channel 7.
0: Andy wins today's.
2: Can you believe all these 30 years later
1: that... Jeepers, I can't believe I let him down to that.
0: Oh, but Jack, you've lost on the tiebreak.
2: No, PP, you guys, you work in TV, so if you know that from, like,
0: know
2: TV
0: your
2: circles.
0: Audience. Know your no, audience. You're literally bringing
2: I'm
0: it
2: doing
0: to...
2: this for the real audience. No they'll go, wow.
1: No one will remember the show Man Oh Man either.
0: I'm just looking out the window now. Mike's holding his nose. He hated it.
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1: 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A couple days later, I was cutting vocals, and 2 weeks later, it was literally out.
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2: What's your best hookup?
3: You can remain anonymous.
2: Yeah.
3: And your hookup can remain anonymous. We want to celebrate.
2: Yeah.
3: The circle you've built around yourself.
2: And we're not necessarily talking like, oh, one time I saw Jacob Elordi at the pub and then we hooked up later.
3: Yeah.
2: No, I don't mean like a hookup like
3: we'll
2: that.
3: We'll do that tomorrow.
2: Yeah, yeah. Have you like never paid for a coffee in your life from this place? Or you always go to the number one, you're at a Michelin star restaurant and it's always just
3: you know the
2: free.
3: Maitre d'.
2: Yeah, you know, and you always get a seat. Is it that kind of vibe? We've all got our good hookup stories. I've got a couple of beauties. Katie, what's your hookup story?
3: Good morning.
4: Good morning. Mine was my brother. He was a bit of an entrepreneur, so he started a street press magazine.
2: Oh, yeah.
4: So I got to interview local bands, got free CDs to review. Then he started doing his own live concerts. So I got to meet bands and interview them.
2: Yep.
4: And then he started getting tickets to like the big day out snap back then. So
2: yeah.
4: We got VIP tickets where we got to meet bands, free alcohol, free tickets, all that kind of stuff.
3: Oh, thank you, bro.
4: Yeah.
2: And the best part about all that stuff, getting those VIP tickets, is that there's normally separate toilets.
3: Yeah, that is the best part.
2: That is by I mean, it's all cool with the shorter bar lines and whatever. No, and the less crowded. No, no.
3: No, no.
2: It's all the extra toilets.
3: Extra toilets that are constantly checked.
2: Yeah, constantly checked.
3: Always got TP.
2: And they're never busy.
3: Yes. Anika, good morning.
5: Hello.
3: Your dad is the hookup?
5: Yeah, my dad, he's retired now, but he was a home appliance repairman for many, many years. Mm-hmm. So he had a lot of, well, sometimes people wouldn't want to get their appliances repaired. They choose to buy new, or there'd be some insurance where they'd get a new appliance rather than having it repaired.
2: Yeah,
5: so
2: he
5: was just squirreled those away and got them all fixed up and just kept them to the side. And whenever anybody, myself, my friends, anyone in our family needed a new appliance, you could just call up and say, "Hey, Dad, got a washing machine. I'm in a pickle." He'd just pluck something out of the shed. And I'm 46 now. I've never bought an appliance in my life.
2: Oh, Anika, that's a brilliant one.
3: The money he said. And you know what? As a dad, he would have loved
2: every
3: that.
2: Second of it.
3: I can help out my girl and all her mates.
2: That's like one thing that I wish I could be doing is actually be able to get into the weeds of some of these machines.
3: Yes.
2: And be like, oh, it's fixed now.
3: A tinkerer.
2: I would have no chance.
3: Yes.
2: I'd have no chance.
3: Kirsty, good morning.
6: Good morning.
3: Tell us about your mate and where they worked.
6: My friend used to work at Bras and Things, so she got staff discount for Bras and Things and Bonds. She hasn't worked there for many years, but she still has the login, which she has shared with me. So now we all get 50% off Bras and Things and Bonds at all times. However, before Mother's Day, they have a 70% off sale.
2: Oh, for staff, for that login?
6: For staff using the login.
2: And then
6: you can send it to your own address as well.
3: Oh.
2: Yeah, they don't care. They're so busy. That's what makes them money.
6: Yeah, they don't give a shit.
2: How much for, I don't really know how much bras, nice bras, good bras cost. How much are they kind of going for at the full price?
6: $60, $70.
2: Each one.
3: And then you want to talk about, different sort of padding and different, lingerie could even be more. You want a matching set? Even more, Kirsty. What a hookup.
2: Wow, what a great hookup.
3: Nothing like feeling, fancy.
2: Oh, on the
3: underneath.
2: Cheap too. No one has to know.
3: Absolutely. Alison, good morning.
7: Good morning.
3: Were you the hookup?
7: Well, kind of. Mm. I don't know which way you look at it. We used to own a pizza shop, and I had a house cleaner that used to come once a fortnight, and instead of paying him, he used to go to the pizza shop and buy his get free pizza on a Friday night for himself and his family.
2: Amazing.
3: You're paying him in pizza.
7: For 5 years, we didn't pay for a cleaner, and he didn't pay for pizza.
3: Oh, my God. Who do you reckon's getting the better end of the stick there? Like, how much is a pizza going for?
7: 100% we were, because it did not cost us equivalent.

0: amount of what it would cost him to clean our house.
1: That's what I'm saying.
0: So it's flour and water, right?
1: Totally. Yeah. Even if you start getting some of the fancy toppings, how much is an artichoke set in your back?
2: Your house clean. Yeah, your bathroom's
0: well, that's right. He'd like every now and then he'd think he was splurging if we let the kids have like a gelato or something. Oh. And we're like, no, take it, mate, take it. He's like, oh, no, I don't want to take too much. And it was fantastic.
2: No, that's okay. Just make sure you come back twice next week and do the bathroom a couple of times over, babe.
3: Carrie and Tommy. I've known all my life that I was named after a movie called Carrie from the 70s.
4: Wasn't it the horror movie?
3: Yes.
5: You have a date with Carrie.
3: Aaron, what were you named after?
6: The old boy reckons, you know, they had to sit down and pick a name and they flick the first page open and there it was, Aaron. He says, that'll bloody do.
7: Carrie and Tommy.
3: Only
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1: Wake up with Jess and Rowan.
2: We are asking, what is the unsexiest part of your relationship? There's a thread going around, mainly around long-term relationships, where I guess the honeymoon period is over.
3: Yeah.
2: And you start asking each other, like someone who wants to remain anonymous on the text line, 0488 881069. The unsexiest part of my relationship is when my husband asks me to check his ears for wax. So he lays on his side and I get my headlamp on and scoop out the earwax.
3: Yuck. Yeah.
2: Someone else has said, wiping the boogies out of my husband's beard when he's gotten out of the shower because he's blown his nose and missed half of it.
3: It's all sick. It's not even unsexy.
2: It's just, I know, it's disgusting.
3: What's wrong?
2: We asked for unsexy, not foul.
3: Not how is your husband disgusting.
2: Oh, that's tomorrow. That deserves Bruno Mars tickets.
3: Oh, we'll do that tomorrow.
2: Okay.
3: As long as we can do how's your wife disgusting the next day.
2: Absolutely. Well, the next day would be Saturday.
3: Monday. Oh, you love extension. We'll do Monday.
2: Okay.
3: Okay.
4: Hi.
2: Hello, babe. What's the unsexiest part of your relationship?
4: Well, we've been married 20 years, and this year, 3 months ago, we both got dentures. We're only in our early 50s. And so now at night we get home from work and we both take out our nana and pop teeth and look about 70.
2: Do you put them in a, is it a real thing? I think I got this from The Simpsons.
3: No,
2: do you
3: like
2: put
3: this.
2: Them in a glass of water on your bedside table?
3: Yeah.
4: And they're literally in a little container in the bathroom.
2: Oh, in the bath.
4: Side, side and my side.
3: And then, and then do you kiss?
4: Oh, it's gross. No, that's. I can't.
3: No, that's your thing. No more kiffing.
2: No more kiffing.
3: No more kiffing.
2: Too gummy. Just, not, just.
3: 8 o'clock, I'm doing the no teeth kiff.
2: Yeah, stop
3: okay.
2: that.
3: Okay, yucky.
2: Andrew.
3: G'day, Andrew.
2: Andrew, good morning.
5: Yes, good morning. How are you?
2: Yeah, good, babe. We got Bruno Mars tickets up for grabs. So you tell us what's the unsexiest thing about your relationship.
5: Well, after 25 years, we're still on our honeymoon, but you jump into bed and just get into that nice cuddly spoony position and then she'll let the biggest, smelliest one rip right through the bed.
3: Yeah. Just rip it after.
2: It's bad to hold it in. It's toxic for the guts.
3: But then she blame you for the cuddle.
5: I try and drop all mine before I get into bed.
2: Oh, so he's trying to keep the romance alive. He goes outside, gets it all out.
3: He's like, I bought a new appliance today, babe. He's like, what is it? A Dutch oven. I've got him.
2: Andrew. I reckon Andrew's squeezing her belly too hard. Don't cuddle so hard.
3: It's actually his fault.
2: I agree.
3: Yeah, absolutely.
2: Awful.
3: Oh, poor
2: it's Holly.
3: Holly, hello.
2: Good morning.
6: Hello.
2: Tell us about your disgusting boyfriend.
6: Oh, well, I'll start with him, but when we first started, I got together, I plucked his nose hairs out, then it went from waxing his nose hairs, but now I'm exposing myself a little bit, actually. I think I'm the bit of the disgusting one, but he plucks my chin hairs, but it's gotten to the point where he doesn't care. It's nearly every night he's trying to look for a chin hair with the torch on, and he tells people about it.
3: Oh,
6: here
3: man.
6: I am telling the whole radio, so I'm going to get some chicken food. Yes, yeah, very embarrassing. He thinks it's quite fun.
2: Holly, every night he's got to check how fast are your chin hair's growing, sis.
6: He's trying to look, but he's always trying to look for something, and I'm thinking, go away, mate.
2: Did I miss he's coming at you with the tweezers?
3: Yeah.
6: He does. They sit beside the bloody bedside table.
3: Holly's been hit.
6: Embarrassing.
3: Nah, it's all right. He's looking after you. He's looking after you.
2: Yeah.
3: You've been hit by a spell. You're now Hagrid, and now he's just trying to do what he can for you, Holly.

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6: Hey, it's Laura Pettigrew. Queensland ambulance operators have been forced to manually process 000 calls after a new dispatch system upgrade failed overnight. More than 100 patients were waiting for an ambulance when the system was being implemented, with reports up to 200 people in the queue during Thursday. The QAS says calls are still being answered. Police have charged a motorbike rider who allegedly pushed his bike away from the scene of a crash. It's alleged the rider was driving dangerously when he crashed into a fence at the intersection of Fernley and Banksia Avenues just before 4 yesterday arvo. He is then accused of walking away with the bike, later charged with 6 offences. And police across Mackay and the Whitsundays have been recognised for bravery and dedication at a ceremony yesterday. 73 were celebrated, including Senior Sergeant Mitch Benson, given a Valour Medal for his efforts to evacuate residents from raging fires spreading through the scenic rim in 2019.
3: HIT National News.
7: Good morning, I'm Lauren Howarth. Australia's housing crisis could take the better part of a generation to fix. That's the warning from NAB's chief economist, who says the current decline in property prices won't solve the country's affordability issues. Instead, there needs to be a sustained increase in housing supply over a long period of time. El Niño is set to strengthen further into next year, raising the risk of extreme weather. The event often brings hotter and drier conditions to parts of Australia. Some health experts are slamming the Coalition's plan to slash the tobacco tax by 80% and legalise vapes. They've called it a reckless move, claiming it would damage public health. And today marks 20 years since we lost Steve Irwin. The crocodile hunter passed away from a stingray attack during a documentary shoot.
8: Did you know that diabetes is Australia's fastest growing chronic condition? Over 300 Australians are diagnosed with the condition every day. Search Diabetes Australia to find out more.
7: The Broncos have farewelled several players, including Payne Haas, with a 34-20 win over the Bulldogs. And after a disappointing year, coach Michael Maguire says it was nice to finish the season on a high.
9: We've obviously been through plenty throughout the year, but to watch the group have a smile on their face after what they've been through, it's nice to see.
7: Tonight, Jai Arrow will play his 100th game for the Bunnies when they take on the Roosters.
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3: This is HIT Weather.
0: Today in Mackay, fine with a top of 26. Tonight, down to 13. And tomorrow, fine with a high of 26. 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
17: 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Has anyone told the Bundesnacht Reichen Tindest that?
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0: a Friday. Good morning, Jess.
1: Good morning, Rowan. How you doing this morning, buddy?
0: You know, I'm excited. I was just looking at the sunrise that's on in the studio. The show, not actually just the sun.
1: Mm-hmm.
0: The new Fokker. The new movie, Fokker in Law.
1: Is that with Ariana?
0: Yes.
1: Yes.
0: I'm excited.
1: Is De Niro back for it?
0: Yep, they're all back.
1: I love De Niro.
0: Yep.
1: Oh, there
0: Pumped.
1: You go.
0: Pumped.
1: Oh, I'm glad you're pumped, but I was going to say, if you wanted to just throw the white towel in today and go, I'm not into it today.
0: Why?
1: Had an interesting text message coming overnight on 0488881069. Justin Rowan, how do I win Bruno Mars tickets? I will legit host the show for you guys if you want to have a day off.
0: Interesting.
1: Because how the F are you getting up so early to talk for 3 hours?
0: Mm.
1: For you, Jess and Rowan, and for Bruno, I will do it if you would like a sleep-in while we're up. Or if you want to take a day. So the offer's there this person, but we're kind of here already.
0: No, not even that. I hate that. Because that's just a double positive. Not only are you trying to get free tickets, you also probably want to do something you've been dreaming about since a child. So, like, let's not even play that game. You've got to get up earlier.
1: Interesting interpretation. It's also funny they text that through at 7:45 last night. We always say the text line be bubbling away.
0: It's good to hear that people are listening to it later when they get home.
1: I love that. And then going, oh, we'll contribute.
0: Yeah.
1: I really feel like the DMs have quietened.
0: Quietened.
1: But the text line, that's where people are going at all hours. So maybe we just keep this person in the back pocket.
0: Yep.
1: If you ever need to call an audible, I'm going to save their number. Be like, hey, you're up.
0: What's their name?
1: They haven't sent a name. I'll go back.
0: Not a great start.
1: I'll go back
0: Not
1: now.
0: Not a great start.
1: Have never messaged the show before, Ro. This was a first text.
0: I'm looking for some work and free stuff.
1: Maybe. Well, they're not saying they want to be paid. Oh, in Bruno Mars tickets, I guess.
0: Oh, yes, okay.
1: Technically, it's our last double today.
0: Last Bruno Mars tickets, last barbecue as well. You can win for Dad. We did have another text I saw there that, hey, no more dads sucking stuff through pipes. And I agree. I don't want any more dad sucking stories.
1: Our first winner of the barbecue won it with the sucking story.
0: Mm-hmm.
1: And there was a runner-up yesterday. We couldn't do two suckers. But someone did say, if you're going to do a third, or God forbid a fourth or fifth, I'm going to need a warning at the top because I nearly threw up driving yesterday. She said, funny but dangerous.
0: I mean, can I just throw something out there? And I would only throw it out there because it's only 2 minutes past six. But if there's so many dad sucking stories, we could do 13, 10, 60. What did your dad suck?
1: I mean,
0: we could do it.
1: We've had hose.
0: Yep.
1: Someone did make a joke about a pipe, but we won't talk about that.
0: Yeah, we can't do any kind of paraphernalia.
1: No, none of that. Thank you.
0: We could do 13, 10, 60. What happened to your dad? And what did he suck? You could do something like that.
1: Your dad and his mouth.
0: Yeah. What?
1: An adventure.
0: Oh, yeah. What adventure did your dad go on with his mouth? See, that's a great one.
1: People are calling, guys. We're doing cook stories at 8:30.
0: Yeah,
1: we're really going to need to clean it up, Rowan.
0: Yeah.
1: At 8:30.
0: There is actually new laws. Like new radio laws.
1: There's
0: between
1: new
0: 8 and 9.
1: We have to do seminars.
0: Yeah, you can blame Sandlands for that one. But between 6 and 7, we're sweet.
1: Are we? I'm still nervous.
0: Man, I'm always nervous.
1: I'm always nervous.
0: You should have picked some of the other guys and said you picked me, you idiot. All right. Big
1: so
0: show
1: handsome.
0: Today. Thanks, man. Look good, too.
1: And funny and all the other stuff, too.
0: Guys, lots happening today. Obviously, Alpha Bucks. We got the last Bruno Mars tickets, last barbecue, and a big fun show as well.
1: A big fun diary to come. It's been a big week. Producer Shy Guy telling us, oh, it's a bit longer than I usually like.
0: Love
1: I said,
0: that.
1: Well, that's because we had so much good gear.
0: Love that.
1: Mm-hmm.
0: Next, though, speaking of dads, we want to talk about the dad sneeze.
1: The phenomenon that is.
0: It is explained. In an article the producer Shy Guy found on the internet.
1: That's right. I believe science is involved.
0: Oh, just dad's done too much sucking. We'll do that next.

0: good morning to you. Lots to give away on the show today. If you missed it, Alpha Bucks at 7 and at 8 o'clock, $10,000 a time. We have another barbecue for How Cooked Is Your Dad? We're just doing funny dad stories.
1: Absolutely. Some are already coming through on the text line, Rowan. Yep. Fantastic. We'll get your stories on air as well, 8:30.
0: But while we're talking about dads...
1: It's Shy Guy.
0: Oh,
1: he's so unprofessional. How am I meant to work under these conditions?
2: It's so low in my headphones.
1: If Rowan can hear it from across the desk.
2: His ears, man.
0: I
1: think your mic is picking it up.
0: But see, it goes through into his mic, into his ears. So actually, if I didn't have the headphones on, I wouldn't have heard it probably. My apologies.
3: I'll turn myself off. Go. All right.
1: What are you saying sorry for?
0: Well, I stopped it. Stop the show.
4: I'll stop my mic.
0: I turned you off. Guys, we have... We have a story here. It's dad stuff. Because it's Father's Day tomorrow. It's dad story.
1: Yes. Because Father's Day's on Sunday.
0: Yeah. Yeah. So obviously there's a few things that are just, exclusive to dads. Mm. Like the dad sneeze.
1: The dad sneeze. It's a phenomenon.
0: You know, it says here, a sneeze is basically a protective reflex designed to clear irritants from the nose and upper airway. That is on my sheet. Thank you, Babs. We knew that.
1: Sorry, did you just give us,
0: yeah.
1: And by you I mean Babs, the definition of a sneeze?
0: Yeah.
1: But what are we doing?
0: People can modify a sneeze to some degree, consciously or unconsciously, by changing how widely, this whole thing was ruined
1: since I heard that audio.
0: I'm sorry, I don't mean to blame you, but I can't even think anymore.
1: I want to talk about the dad sneeze. I was excited to give our examples, but I don't know how we're meant to get this ship back on the track.
0: I do.
1: That's not the same.
0: I do. Ship on the track. Babe, they're in water.
1: Train.
0: Oh.
1: Channel? Would a ship need to be in a channel? Let's go with that.
0: Men tend to have larger lungs and airways and can generate greater respiratory pressures. So it is conceivable that this could translate into a more forceful sneeze.
1: Was Richard your father? Famous for his sneezes. Was he shaking the whole Latazzi?
0: Yeah, he'd go,
1: hey! I got a bit of pitch
0: He wouldn't even turt. He would go, hey! Like he was some sort of vomit.
1: Too much tongue involved in that, wasn't there?
0: Well, I don't know if he had the tongue. I had to do it to get the sound. Guys, it's 6:10 and I hate today. I want to go home.
1: This person's offered to host.
0: I don't want Cheryl in here. Can you do your dad's
1: You can't sneeze? Just go home then.
0: I don't want to go home.
1: You're going to leave me with this bloke who plays audio while the mics are on.
0: Hey, no, your mic's off. So you talk now? You can talk.
3: No, I don't want to talk.
1: You want to hear?
0: Mic's off.
1: You want Rob sneeze? Because we're talking now. Not to make this a racist thing. Oh, that sounds bad. But like ethnic sneeze.
0: Okay,
1: it's a whole other thing, bro.
0: You're qualified to say this.
1: I can, yeah. I think Italians, Greeks I'd put as well.
0: Oh, yeah.
1: Maybe my Lebanese friends, they get it.
0: Oh,
1: there's a whole other drama to it.
0: Is it racist that I am agreeing so much?
1: Maybe.
0: Okay, you just go, I'll shut up.
1: He gets like his whole back into it. How he's not slipped the disc already?
0: That's how it goes. Wow.
1: It's so much of an inhale.
0: Yeah, it's the inhale first.
1: Because it's drama.
0: Hey, producer Shy Guy, would you like to do your dad sneeze?
1: Yeah, give us your mic on.
0: Don't look at me like that. Would you like to do it?
4: You know the mic's off.
0: Can't you turn it on?
3: Yeah, but you're the captain of the mission.
0: Okay, yeah.
1: Okay, ready? Who's the captain?
3: Do you want to sneeze?
0: Yeah, I'll do a sneeze.
3: All right.
5: That's you.
0: Hey, your mic's off.
1: Was that meant to be your dad sneeze?
3: I don't know what that was.
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0: We'll wrap up the week that was with the diary just after 6:30. If you missed it, producer Shy Guy, producer Babs, put together all of the best bits from the week, and we play it back to you in a nice audio package with a bow on it, so you can enjoy it.
1: Oh, an audio bow.
0: An audio bow.
1: That's lovely.
0: Yeah.
1: Right now, Rowan, I think this is going to upset one member of the team in particular, because I know it already has upset her.
0: Oh, her.
1: Sweet Babs, is her mic on? Is she available to comment if she chooses?
0: It is now on.
1: All right.
0: Producer Babs.
1: There is a social media influencer, Rowan. Her name is Essie DeMercy. She's based out of Dubai.
0: Mm.
1: Dubanese, I believe,
0: yep,
1: is the technical term.
0: Dubation.
1: Dubation. Have I got my Dubais wrong? Is it Dubation?
0: I don't know.
1: Dubalish?
0: Dubalish.
1: Dubianese.
0: Dubianese is cool. I don't know. I don't know. I don't know how it is.
1: She might actually be an expat. I'm not sure.
0: Not sure.
1: She's based out of Dubai. Do we have a follow account for Essie? Producer Shy Guy? Like, she's a gorgeous girl. She's obviously
2: built. I'd love to tell you, but I can't get on TikTok right now.
1: Have you been blocked from Tiki Toki?
2: Yeah.
1: He can only do one a day. And
2: no, seriously.
1: To send him back in to look at a follow account.
2: Hang on. 3,000 followers.
0: That's it?
1: How has she got... This is amazing. This is the
2: She's
1: world...
2: She's building her profile, guys.
1: No, totally. But this is the world we live in, Rowan. Doesn't matter how big your community is, the right piece of content will send you around the globe.
0: Thank you, Gary V.
2: 100,000 likes.
1: Gary V. 100%. Social media sort of...
0: Gary V and Rowan
1: advisor.
0: For breakfast. It's good. I like it.
1: Yes. So
0: like
1: even
0: it.
1: With just 3,000, here we go. We're talking about Essie.
0: Yeah.
1: Because she has filmed a video in her car. And people have thoughts. Rowan, I'd love your hot take as a man in a relationship.
0: Yep.
1: This is what Essie thinks is going through your male partner's head. This is heterosexual relationships, obviously. Going through your male partner's head when he tries to explain things.
3: If your man starts to act like a mentor and starts giving you advice, trust me, he wants you to be his wife. Because a man who sees a future with you doesn't focus on how you are today, on how you look today. He will care about who you are becoming tomorrow and the potential he sees in you.
0: It's an interesting take. Interesting take.
1: Because you can imagine, what do you think majority of women's responses were when they saw this video?
4: Don't tell me what to do.
1: Well, it's more, have you not heard of mansplaining? We're in this phenomenon of men thinking, stereotypically, they know more.
0: Mansplaining.
1: Whether it's to women in their workplace or even their female partners, it's like, how about you just shut up about things you know nothing about? Whereas Essie's saying, if he's trying to give you advice, it's because he wants a future with you.
0: Yeah, advice and mansplaining is two different things.
1: Two different things. She continues, Rowan.
3: He will encourage you to grow, to think bigger, to be better, protect your peace, care deeply about who you are and help you with who you want to become so you can be proud of yourself. But he's not trying to change you. He's there to pour into you and see you win. The right man doesn't just love who you are today. The right man loves who you can become in his life.
0: I don't hate it.
1: Some of the wording prickles me. I don't love who you can become in his life. It sounds very
0: him-focused,
1: you know what I'm saying?
0: Like that.
1: But you're right. I think there is an element. Like, I write marriage ceremonies. I'm a celebrant on the side.
0: Yeah.
1: And we often talk about the right partner bringing out the best version of yourself.
0: Yeah, yeah.
1: Like, what does that mean?
0: I feel like if someone, like mansplaining, for example, if someone, like a ignorant bloke, starts to tell you how stocks work and this is how this is meant to work.
1: Or how your period works.
0: Yeah, exactly. Like, no, but this is this.
1: You should do this, babe.
0: If it's just like, if it's advice like, well, you could try this, that's helping someone.
1: And that's the difference, I think, of how good your relationship is, don't you think?
0: Yes.
1: Like, I know my husband, my soulmate, when we talk through things, I never see it as manipulation, as trying to change me, as trying to, like, I don't love that she used the word mentor.
0: No, this is
1: a relationship. This is not some sort of business agreement. Mm. That's why I think it's prickled a few women. Babs, you had a pretty strong reaction to this chick talking about, if he's trying to give you advice, it means he wants you to be his wife.
0: Producer Babs?
1: What was prickling for you?
5: Oh, just my ex used to give me advice all the time and he hated me.
0: Okay.
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5: Mackay's average unleaded price today is around $2.10 a litre, while some servos are selling it as low as $2. 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
5: Hey, it's Laura Petcrew. Queensland ambulance service operators have had to manually process 000 calls after a failure during an overnight computer system upgrade. More than 100 patients were waiting for an ambulance when the changes began, with the queue reportedly reaching 200 during Thursday. QAS says calls are still being answered using a backup system. A motorbike rider has been charged with 6 offences after he allegedly left the scene of a crash yesterday arvo. It's alleged the rider was driving dangerously when he crashed into a fence at the intersection of Fernley and Banksia Avenues just before 4 yesterday arvo. He is then accused of walking away with the bike. Mackay's food space will reopen today after an alleged break-in on Wednesday night. The cafe's front window was smashed, leaving a big mess. And to sport, our Mackay Cutters are heading to Goodna this weekend for the first round of finals in the Host Plus.

0: Cup. We are going in 7th, just behind the Ipswich Jets in 6th.
1: Hit National News.
2: Hey there, I'm Lauren Howarth. It could take a generation to fix Australia's housing crisis. 7 reporter Jasmine Turling says that warning has come from NAB's chief economist,
3: who says while some people will welcome the recent drop in house prices we've recorded, that won't inherently resolve the country's affordability issues. In fact, that will only come from increased supply, and she says that could take the better part of a generation to resolve.
2: The federal government will come under fresh pressure to ditch its proposed private health insurance rebate changes. Health ministers from around the country are meeting in Sydney today. The impacts of El Niño are starting to be felt globally, with the weather event set to strengthen further into next year. And a special milestone for Jai Arrow, who's battling MND. The 31-year-old will take the field for game 100 for the Rabbitohs tonight, to be replaced after the whistle sounds, just like last week.
4: Every load of laundry is a fresh start. 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
2: A disappointing result for the Bulldogs, going down to the Broncos 34-20 in their last game of the season. Coach Cam Serrato says they need to work on playing the full 80 minutes.
5: You know, the second half probably summed up our year. We just have these periods in games where we just stop putting pressure on the opposition and put pressure on ourselves and give up easy tries from kicks.
2: Tonight, the Titans do battle with the Dolphins before the Rabbitohs take on the Roosters.
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7: Today in Mackay, fine with a top of 26. Tonight, down to 13. And tomorrow, fine with a high of 26. 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
11: If you missed it, guys, it is an enormous show of winning we have. Alpha Bucks, 7 and 8 o'clock, you know this by now, 10 grand each time. We have a barbecue to give to your dad for Father's Day. For a funny dad story, we have Bruno Mars tickets. We will get you into the Millionaire's Lounge with Million Dollar Voice. Lots of money, lots of winning on Jess and Rowan.
12: And somehow we're going to crowbar a little bit of chat.
11: Yeah, somewhere.
12: And a little bit of a chuckle in between all that. Well, amazing.
11: We do it so well and so easy that you will just laugh.
12: You will just laugh.
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12: Is it a Jess and Rowan guarantee?
11: It is a guarantee.
12: I love it.
11: Let's get the best bits of the week. Next with The Diary after Ariana Grande. Hate That I Made You Love Me.

0: Hey, just before 7 o'clock, we pay $1,000 for $10,000. Jess has made a horrifying mistake as she sent a pic to a friend. Oh, saw it once sent. Not good. We will talk about that before 7.
1: Rowan, not just a friend. Brother. Brother-in-law. Oh, God.
0: Oh.
1: It's bad. And I'm going to have to show you so you appreciate the gravity.
0: Is it nude? Nudity? Oh, hilarious. I didn't know that. All right.
1: It's mortifying.
0: Just before 7 o'clock. Let's do the best bits of the week now with the producer's diary.
2: Happy Friday. Executive producer Shy Guy and producer Babs here with another edition of the producer's diary where we take you through the week that was with Justin Rowan.
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1: I wouldn't.
2: Jess isn't a fan of AI or robots. So this is how her week started.
1: I kicked a robot this morning.
0: Let's go. We're kicking robots.
1: Perverted robo-vac.
0: Let's just get into the show. Jess is kicking robots.
1: One of EP Shy Guy's little toys, robo-vac.
0: Oh.
1: Stationary in the women's bathroom at my gymnasium. I saw that camera peeking at me from under the door. I kicked it. I see you.
0: Oh, right. So I wanted to come underneath this door.
1: Well, it wasn't on.
0: Just sitting there?
1: It was just sitting there. It was almost like I thought they returned to their dock.
0: They meant to, yeah.
1: But if they die, could they potentially just die where they lie? Like, well, die where they lie?
0: Like, actually, you know what? Die where they lie.
4: They're supposed to reserve enough power to return back.
0: Yes.
1: So they're meant to know. Interesting, it's stopped in the cubicle. Interesting.
0: Some bloke's just at home in bed, remote controlling it, looking around the women.
1: Thank you.
4: That's also not out of the realm of possibility.
1: I don't care for. It's got like a laminated A4 piece of paper stuck on the top, introducing it. Hi, I'm Wally. You know what, Wally? Get out of here, you pervert.
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6: Hope Leo has been named Vanity Fair's Best Dressed for 2026, alongside celebs like Nicole Kidman and Jacob Elordi. Who knew backwards caps and Nikes would top the list?
1: This reeks of the church buying the top spot.
0: I think so.
1: We all know. You know, all the tax exemptions, all this. I reckon that I want the Pope. This is good press.
0: Yeah.
1: Get the young ones interested in Catholicism again.
0: Yeah, oh, wow. Pope Leo's rocking Kobe's. Dude, I got to do that.
1: I might go to church on Sunday.
0: I might go to church just to see if he's got the new off-white ones.
1: Is he doing mass in a backwards cap? Surely not.
0: Yeah, his idea of mass, though, is a cypher, a.k.a. a freestyle rap with the boys. You know what I mean?
1: He's not doing the homily. He's rapping. He's rapping. Someone's dropping a sick... One of the bishops dropping a sick beat in the back.
0: No, the bishop's the DJ.
1: Oh, bishop's the DJ.
0: Yeah. And,
1: what would his DJ name be?
4: DJ Bish.
0: DJ Bish.
1: Nice.
0: Yeah, and then he's battle rapping Prince Andrew.
1: Oh.
0: Sorry.
2: Poor old producer Babs made a little mistake on the phones this week and the guys just would not let it go.
0: Hello, Kate. Any of the same name in your household?
7: Can you hear me?
1: Yeah.
7: Hi, Kate. We got you loud and clear, baby. Okay, so my name's Paige. I think she heard me wrong.
1: Oh, Paige, not Kate. Bam!
7: Yeah.
1: Get it together. Is your name actually Jason, or has she stuffed that one up too?
8: No, we got that. We got that.
1: Okay,
8: Jason.
1: There
8: was a little bit of confusion at the start, but it's all good.
0: That's okay. John, what do you think?
1: She's still hungover. Sorry, Jace. We'll have a word to her afterwards.
8: Big weekend.
0: We might... Sam?
1: Is it?
7: It is. Good morning.
1: Oh, good, Babs. Well done. One from three.
0: Would have loved you to say no, it's Sarah, but thanks for asking.
7: I should have. Missed opportunity.
6: She had plenty of time to tell me I had her name wrong, by the way. Jess's spending has been out of control since the reno. Rowan tried to force an intervention by texting Jess's husband, Angus.
0: At 8:38 yesterday, I sent a message saying, "Hey man, Jess is buying more shit for the house. This spending is getting out of hand. Needed to let you know as a mate." Sent that to her husband, Angus. He wrote back, "I'll send her a screenshot of the loan account. That might scare her." And I said, good call.
1: Dobbing.
0: Listen, I just
1: Dibby dobbers wear chocolate nappies.
0: I just know for a fact that you already have a beautiful, well-commissioned art piece for your wedding, and for some reason you thought you needed another one for the house, and I know that Angus was like, stop spending money. Would you like to just explain to the people how much this commissioned piece of artwork that you basically already had one of, how much this one cost?
1: Stop!
0: Would you like to tell... I get three... two,
1: EP
0: one.
1: Shy Guy. Are you being the judge here? Because this is completely irrelevant.
0: No, no. Guys, it was $2,500. And when Angus said, stop buying stuff, she got the shit and went and bought a nicer frame that was $500.
1: He's lying.
0: So $3,000 for a commissioned art piece of something they had already had commissioned.
1: Where's the gavel? This is lying.
0: And I went,
1: blasphemy.
0: I'm not lying.
1: You dobbed to my husband.
0: No.
1: I'm going to message your girlfriend.
0: And say what?
1: Oh, make something up. He's lying over there.
2: Every Wednesday on this show, we play Shy Guy Dips, where I poorly describe a lolly. All you need to do is tell me what it is. It took a little turn this week when I made this bold claim.
4: Two words.
0: Two words.
4: Two words. Or would you say that's a three?
1: It's three.
2: All right, fine. It's three words.
0: Show me.
2: I would say two and forget
1: that. How is that two, Rowan?
0: Oh, I see how you got it wrong, but it's three words.
2: All right. Three words.
0: Well, two words and a symbol. There we go.
1: The fact that he had to question. Well, no. The symbol is a word, boys. It's not like it's some random hieroglyphic. It infers a word.
0: It's a hieroglyphic that infers a word.
2: Yeah.
1: No. It's three words. This game is confusing enough.
4: No, it's not. They'll get it. I believe in the listeners.
0: Now, is it two words or three words? Now
1: three.
0: Because it's on the
1: Emily, words. Three words, two colours, another clue for you to put it all together.
2: They're flat on the bottom and round on top.
7: Well, I reckon it's got to be two words, though.
0: Okay.
7: Peaches and cream?
2: It is.
0: Ah!
1: Sorry, Emily.
2: One of the great two words.
1: Is a word?
0: Hey, sorry. Are you, Emily, are you saying... You don't think it's two words?
7: It depends how it's written.
0: It's written with a symbol, so...
1: Pardon me. It doesn't matter how it's written. And is a word, people.
2: We know that A and D is a word, but when it's a symbol, I think it doesn't count.
0: Yeah. Emily, what do you think?
2: Emily, do you agree?
0: Final vote?
7: If it's a symbol, it's a symbol.
0: That's two words.
2: Thank you, Emily. That counts.
6: Jess sent out Lucia's birthday party invites. But has she gone too far here by putting her Instagram handle on the invite?
1: And he was like, why are you putting our Instagrams on? I said, because if I received a note, like, I would want to just put a face to the name, to the note. We're going to these people's houses on a Sunday afternoon.
0: Yeah, for the kids. You know, that's better than just going,
3: if you want to put a face to the name, just listen to the radio. Six till nine.
1: I could have put a fridge magnet.
3: Yeah, don't worry about my husband. You know who I am, though.
1: I could have put some of our merch in there, but I didn't.
3: He'll be there on the barbecue with a tutu doing as he's told. Don't worry about that.
1: I could have given the location of one of our billboards.
0: Yeah.
1: Or the bus route, but
0: bus route.
1: I just put the Instagram handle, but Angus thought, but showboaty. But it's not showboaty. It's just me trying to extend an olive branch.
0: Nah, I think it's all right. What would have been more showboaty is instead, at Jess Farchione. And then in brackets, 22.3K or whatever you had.
1: And hopefully after the notes go out, a couple more.
0: Yeah, 0.3.
2: Alright, that's it from us. We'll see you again next week.
1: Bye. 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Wake up with Jess and Rowan. Jess and Rowan. Back straight after this. All I ever wanted was
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0: Jess and Roland, 10 to 7. We do Alpha Bucks next for $10,000, guys, okay?
1: Rowan?
0: Yeah.
1: Made a mortifying mistake yesterday. Really? And I only realised too late.
0: Mm.
1: I was trying to... Was I trying to show off? No, I was just trying to connect.
0: Yeah.
1: I organised, spent a bit of time yesterday organising my husband's Father's Day present. Obviously, Father's Day this Sunday. Part of the gift I'm getting Angus is something to include on our gallery wall. So we've got a nice little spot in the kitchen where we're going to put a bit of art.
0: Yep.
1: And I realise looking around, I've chosen a lot of this art. So I want to pick, we'll try to get something that would make Angus smile, something we've talked about, something he would see and like.
0: Photo of me.
1: That was my second choice. Oh, what okay. I ended up getting, we love Seinfeld, big Jerry Seinfeld fans, particularly the series he did more recently, Comedians in Cars Getting Coffee, all right? And there is a great photograph one of the crew must have snapped. It might have actually been a pap pic, I don't know. But it's Jerry Seinfeld on an Italian Vespa with the cute little helmet and he's drinking an espresso. It looks like he's in motion. It's a great picture.
0: Mm.
1: And I thought a quirky little part of Angus's Father's Day gift, I'm going to print that.
0: Yeah.
1: Put it in a frame and affix it to the wall and be like, part of your gift, babe.
0: Okay.
1: But I've got a couple of Seinfeld fans in my life that I thought would appreciate seeing that.
0: Okay.
1: My brother, big Seinfeld fan.
0: Yeah, okay.
1: Angus's brother, big Seinfeld fan. And I got a mate's husband who I know also big Seinfeld fan.
0: Okay.
1: So I snap a photo.
0: Three lads
1: who are like close to me in various ways.
0: Yeah, yeah.
1: I thought they'd get a kick out of it.
0: Mm-hmm.
1: I snap a photo of the framed picture.
0: Right.
1: Said, check this out, Angus's Father's Day present.
0: So you bought it. It's at home.
1: I printed it at Kmart. I bought the frame.
0: Yep.
1: Also from Kmart.
0: Great.
1: I got it all ready.
0: It's a nice cheap present.
1: Yeah, pretty good, hey?
0: Yeah.
1: And again, you know we're in a bit of financial strife at the moment, so I don't think you can get mad.
0: Careful. I've seen those terracotta tiles. They look real nice. Careful.
1: I do. But the frame, $4. Printing, $1.
0: That's pretty good.
1: Pretty good.
0: That's pretty good.
1: I'm going to show you the picture I sent, and I want you to see if you can pick.
0: You're not sending it to me, are you?
1: No, because I don't want you to have it.
0: I was going to say, okay.
1: I'm going to hand you my phone. Don't airdrop it to yourself, you perv. Identify for me, if you will, what maybe the issue was.
0: I reckon I haven't even seen the photo yet, but I reckon I know exactly what it is.
1: Okay, maybe it's not as obvious. Because...
0: Oh, my God, that is your full nipple. That is your full boob.
1: Rowan.
0: That's both... Oh, no, that's your... The other one's the boob.
1: Rowan, the frame is mirrored.
0: I knew that was happening. You're like one of those old dads trying to sell a TV on Facebook Marketplace.
1: In the nude. You've taken the photo in the nude. The frame is mirrored.
0: That is your full nipple.
1: I did a tan yesterday, so I was air drying whilst I was organising this at the kitchen bench. Snap a pic, send it round, didn't think anything of it.
0: Mate.
1: None of the boys have said anything.
0: But did you see how long? It probably took me... I was looking for something
1: bad. Because you knew there was a mortifying mistake.
0: I was looking for something mortifying.
1: I could have gotten away with it.
0: Yeah, why, did you bring it up?
1: No. My brother hasn't responded, but he sucks on the text. My brother-in-law said, oh, that's awesome, I love it.
0: Yeah, well, he's a successful lawyer in the Big Smoke of Sydney.
1: But he's also coming up on Sunday.
0: Yeah, well, he is also very, like your husband, vigilant, and I would notice everything.
1: His whole
0: job is to see the details.
1: And my mate's husband gave me a double tap. And usually we have better chat than that.
0: Nah, wait, sorry, this is very in, but who is it? Do I know him?
1: Yeah, you know him. I've sent three, boy. I didn't even realise.
0: I reckon you need to unsend that and go, did anyone see what I just sent? And ask them.
1: Ask them? Why would I draw attention? Because maybe they were
0: you
1: like...
0: You sent it. It's out there now. You need to ask them.
1: It's so funny because there is a Seinfeld episode. It's just funny, art imitating life. There's a Seinfeld episode where Elaine does this. She her nipples out on a Christmas card she sends. I cannot believe. I might have to message Jerry Seinfeld. So you're not going to believe what happened. Maybe he'll like the picture. But what was meant to be a sweet.
0: Is it still there? Unsend it.
1: But they've Can you unsend once? Okay, I'll try.
0: Yeah. Unsend it.
1: My brother hasn't reacted to it.
0: That's
1: I don't
0: fine.
1: Think you can unsend once
0: yeah,
1: they...
0: Yeah, you can. It'll come out, even though they've seen it.
1: Okay.
0: Wait, producer Shy Guy, you can still unsend it, even if they've seen it. You can unsend it.
2: Yeah, you have a certain timed window, though. I don't know what the timed window is, but okay. It's, yeah, maybe possible, maybe not, depending on how long.
0: I thought you could still unsend, even though they go, oh, where'd that photo that I saw,
1: because
0: where'd that
1: I've
0: go?
1: Tried to edit... You know, I've noticed a spelling mistake 24 hours later.
0: Just blur it out.
1: I just hate that it's in the ether. So I've tried to edit a text, and you can't edit after someone's responded. It's almost like, well, no, it's out there now. They've reacted.
0: Just
1: so let me try. I might be able to understand because my brother hasn't reacted.
0: I'm just trying to... Oh, my God, mate.
1: So happy Father's Day, Angus.
0: Yeah, and his brother and your brother and the other mate. Boob time.
3: You've won
1: $10,000. Oh, God, thank you so much.
3: You've got the smart. And we've got the cash.
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7: G'day, bit of traffic. Sydney Street at Shakespeare Street around Milton Street, Nebo Road around that Bridge Road, and not too bad Glenallan Connection Road just yet. So far, so good. Mackayvie Case Road around the golf course and the Bunnings, and Glen Partrick flowing well from the soccer fields down to Malcolmson. 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
25: Hey, it's Laura Pettigrew. New data reveals the number of victims in Queensland dropped by more than 12,000 in 2025. The Bureau of Statistics says there were just over 277,000 victims of crime in Queensland last year, 4% less than 2024. The state government claims the decrease is due to their adult crime, adult time laws. Police have arrested and charged a motorbike rider after he allegedly left the scene of a crash yesterday arvo. It's alleged the rider was driving dangerously when he crashed into a fence at the intersection of Fernley and Banksia Avenues just before four. He is then accused of walking away with the bike. And Queensland's sugarcane crush is nearing the halfway mark, with more than 13 million tonnes processed so far this season. But cane growers say that figure doesn't tell the full story, with rain and mill stoppages causing major delays in some regions. In Plain Creek, around 200,000 tonnes have been slashed off the estimate.
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27: Good morning, I'm Lauren Howard. A showdown between health ministers and the Commonwealth. There'll be a meeting in Sydney today, with some states to call for proposed private health insurance rebate changes to be scrapped. They're concerned the changes could place further pressure on already stretched public hospitals. NAB says the current decline in property prices won't solve Australia's housing affordability crisis. The bank suggesting there needs to be a sustained increase in supply, and it could take a generation to solve the issue. Part of the Sydney Harbour Bridge has been lit up purple overnight as a tribute to Lily Hooper. The 18-year-old sadly died on a solo hike in the New South Wales Southern Highlands last month. And Aussies are tipped to spend big for Father's Day this weekend. Finder reckons we'll fork out more than $860 million, with clothes, a meal and alcohol the top three gifts.
28: Research shows that regularly eating ultra-processed foods can increase your risk of developing type 2 diabetes by 53%. Search Diabetes Australia for more about the nation's fastest growing chronic condition.
27: The Broncos have sent Payne Haas out a winner with a 34-20 victory over the Bulldogs in their final game of the season. Teammate Pat Carrigan happy they could give the Rabbitohs bound prop the farewell he deserves.
29: Yeah, he means a lot to this club, obviously, you know, the time in which he came to the place and, you know, help recreate that identity and bring the belief back and take us to the heights of where we did last year is pretty special.
27: Up first tonight, the Titans take on the Dolphins before the Rabbitohs Roosters clash.
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31: Today in Mackay, fine with a top of 26. Tonight, down to 13. And tomorrow, fine with a high of 26. 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
3: 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Let's go to Andrew. What up, Andrew?
4: Howdy, guys.
5: Nice, Andrew. Great energy for a Friday. How
4: certainly is.
5: Do you want to spend $10,000, my friend?
4: So the boys come in on their rosterdays to get some money, extra money up today. So yep. I think if I get the 10K, we're just going to knock off and go to the pub.
5: Oh, yep. I love it.
3: Not go home until Monday. I get it.
5: I get it. Well, I hope at your local pub, Andrew, there's a dish with udon noodles.
3: I don't know about that.
5: Because your letter, I couldn't think of one other food starting with you.
3: I don't know. God, I don't know either.
5: Yeah. Well, it's the second letter in pub. How about that?
3: There you go. Perfect. That's better.
4: We'll go with that.
5: Okay. Andrew, you. All right. You ready to rock?
4: Yep.
5: Remember, quick answers, quick passes. Your time will start after the first question. Starting with the letter U, we need you to name an instrument.
4: Ukulele.
5: A periodic element.
4: Urium.
5: 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A mythical creature.
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4: Usain Bolt.
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4: Undies.
5: A planet.
4: Uranium.
5: An occupation. Drat.
3: Brother, don't forget, you could have passed, dude. Got to get it moving.
4: Yes.
3: Hey, three-letter word. You got a ute.
4: Ute.
3: You got one of them?
4: Yep.
3: Yeah, bugger. You could have ute, planet. You were trying to say Uranus.
4: Yep.
3: But unfortunately not.
5: You said the periodic element.
3: You said the element. and then occupation didn't get there. Could add Uber driver, upholsterer. Thank you for playing though, Andrew, so we can get you the 10. Say good day to the boys for us.
5: No udon noodles for Andrew and Du Bois.
4: No udon noodles.
5: Sorry, Andrew. 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Cook up your own udon.
3: Playing again at 8 o'clock for $10,000. We need 10 questions. Nailed. Actually, you know what? I've been saying 10 questions in a row. They don't have to be in a row. You could get first five, two passes, do the next, come back to them, get them all. As long as you get 10 right, you get $10,000.
5: Absolutely. Our only winner for 2026. I'm pretty sure she passed twice and came back around. Like, yeah, it can be done with some passes as long as they're quick.
3: Next, Dad's Father's Day. We're going to talk about how hard they are to buy for. Oh, my God.

0: Jess and Roll, 11 minutes past 7. Good morning. We're going to let you pick the songs, what we play on the radio. Around about 7.30, we give you a theme. You go, oh, I like that. You text in what you want. It's up to you, 7.30.
1: It's a very special theme today as well.
0: Yes, it is.
1: So stick with us. But right now, Rowan, I think we just need to unpack what is going on with dads.
0: Yeah, yep.
1: Granddads, fathers-in-law, baby daddies, father figures, stepdads, guardians around Father's Day.
0: Yeah, okay.
1: Is it a universal fact that this category of person is the hardest person to buy for?
0: And yes, and it shouldn't be. It really shouldn't be.
1: What is with that? Every time this day rolls around, blanks.
0: Yeah, let's unpack this.
1: Please.
0: I don't know if this is a pride thing or like, or if it's a I know right. Here's what my dad does. I am not the type of guy who likes to buy gift cards or give money.
1: Oh, same.
0: I just go, listen, this is your present. Either you like it or not. I've now given up on my father. I send him money.
1: Where do you stand on asking, Dad, is there anything you want, need, had your eye on?
0: Well, it's like,
1: were
0: what,
1: you doing that for a bit?
0: What is it that you want?
1: Mm.
0: He goes, oh, no, I know where it is. It's down. It's here where we live. And I was like, no, I can buy it and send it. Well, you just do it. I'll just get it.
1: That's not the point of the gift.
0: It's not a gift. You're just getting it. I'm not. No, this is just me buying you stuff now. How's my dad? My dad went to me. He said probably a few weeks ago, oh, you remember that 2XU jumper that you said you liked? And I said, yeah, it looked good on you. He goes, well, I want a black one. Maybe you just send me 70 bucks and I'll just go buy that. And
1: oh, so like, you already had one version of it?
0: I was like, yeah.
1: Okay.
0: It's not a bad idea. I was like, you want me just to send you $70? Yeah.
1: Why couldn't you buy him the jumper and have it shipped to his house?
0: I could ship it to you. Could wrap it up. No. I was like, all right. And then on the phone the other day, a couple of days ago, I said, do you want that money? And he went, oh, yeah, I got to go pick that up. All right. So you got there, they got for you. He said, yeah, that's cool. He said, yeah, that's a good idea. That's a great Father's Day present, right? Thanks. You could have also got me maybe, because I was thinking a jumper or maybe a bike helmet. Last one that I had, you bought for me 10 years ago, Father's Day. So I thought maybe I got to get a helmet. I said, what do you want? He said, oh, no, well, the jumper. We're doing the jumper. I said, how much is the helmet? He said, oh, it's like $100. I said, oh, okay. And then I said, all right, give me details, because I think they changed banks. Mm-hmm. And so I sent him $170.
1: Because
0: I
1: was like, the jumper and the helmet.
0: Yeah, just get the jumper as well.
1: This is the man who raised you. He deserves it.
0: I spend heaps more on mum, like it's fine.
1: Yes.
0: Just like, whatever. He calls me back, 15 minutes, furious. What's with 170? I said, mate, you get the helmet.
1: Happy Father's Day.
0: No, we spoke about the jumper. I said, hey, Richard. He said, oh, I'll send it back to you. I was like, if you send it back to me, I'm going to buy $100 worth of glitter and send it to your house.
1: in one of those boxes that pop open.
0: Why do they have to make it so hard?
1: I don't know. Growing up, Rowan, my father, dad, Father's Day, birthday, Christmas, anything you've had your eye on.
0: Yeah.
1: No, sweetheart, you know what I'd like? A photo of you and your brother. You know how many photos in frames I've sent my dad?
0: Wow.
1: Because he refuses to just say.
0: Yeah.
1: And then I go, all right, get a bit more savvy, Jess. This is a grown man.
0: Mm.
1: Let's look at hobbies. Let's look at interests. Let's look at desires. Let's look at things that spark joy.
0: Yeah, just do a bit more.
1: Everything that fits that category, he just buys himself.
0: He buys himself. I'm a bit like that. I mean, I'm not a dad, but I'm very much
1: has now taken that mantle as well.
0: Yeah.
1: You want a new pair of runners, babe? Absolutely. I'd love to get them. It's all right. I just got a new pair.
0: Yeah, I got them last week.
1: Okay. You know, big fan of the Knights. I'll get you some merch season, I don't know, somebody goes, that's all right, I've already organized it. There's nothing left. So I, being gift giver, it's one of my love languages, exactly that. You end up buying something, he opens it and they go, yeah, how much was this? Well, probably wasn't necessary.
0: You could get exactly the color, the size, the model. And if the dads didn't buy it, they're not happy with it.
1: They're not happy with it, 100%. My father-in-law, so we're hosting for Father's Day on Sunday, he's already put the caveat, please no gifts. I was like, does that even count the kid drawing your picture? And I was like, he's put a blanket, please can I request no presents? I went, I don't know how else to put in physicality.
0: Yeah, you need to say this is from my daughter Lucia.
1: Absolutely.
0: Only.
1: Only. So you know what I got my dad that I'm going to ship down to his house? A framed picture of him and the grandchild.
0: Well, that's nice.
1: I think that's nice because, as I said, for 35 years, that's all he said he wanted, framed photographs.
0: I don't know. I think when I'm older, when I'm dad or I'm granddad, I'm going to be real like, where's my presents?
1: 100%.
0: I want this. Where's that? Who's giving me that?
1: Is it the difference? Because you got hobbies. Like, my dad doesn't drink. He doesn't read. He loves sport, but he can't watch it live because it gives him heart palpitations if the pies aren't doing well. No. So it's just like blanket, nothing works.
0: My dad loves lawn bowls. He goes for heaps of walks, loves his bike, anything for the dog. There's a lot of things. Tech, loves tech. Nah. No, if he didn't buy it, I have bought him things before, and I've presented it to him. He wanted a large polo shirt, this one, because he tried it on. Tried it on and went, oh, actually, probably a medium would have been better. Oh. If you own a black belt, Richard, we'd be fighting. We'd be fighting right now. Wake up with Jess and
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0: past seven. We had a wicked barbecue for you to give your dad for Father's Day. Just under $3,000's worth, guys. We're just asking funny dad stories, 8:30. We're calling it How Cooked Is Your Dad?
1: And just another caveat, we're sorry you may have lost your dad and he's been cremated, but if one more person says, my dad's the most cooked, he's cremated, we've had 315.
0: So I appreciate the text, but you won't win.
1: Rowan, the generational divide. We've spoken about it a number of times. It's getting bigger and bigger and bigger.
0: Yep.
1: If I can have you cast your mind back to adolescence as a teenage Rowan, hanging out with his buddies, 14, 15 years old, where would we have found you? What you doing of a, you know, a Friday arvo after school?
0: Would have been at one of the boys' house. I would have been, we've been playing NBA 2K3, which is like, it was like an NBA video game.
1: Video game. I love it. That's how you bond with your mates.
0: Table tennis. We went through a stage around 14, 15. We were playing a lot of table tennis. Me and my buddy Caleb.
1: Caleb got a table.
0: Well, I got a table.
1: Oh, you got the table.
0: And he lived just across the bush and he used to come through.
1: Love that.
0: Playing table tennis nonstop.
1: Maybe that could spill into a bit of rivalry, you know, if some beef happening at school, you might invite some people over. Let's settle this on the ping pong table.
0: Yeah.
1: You know. Well, the generation under us, the Gen Zs and even the Gen Alphas, the younger ones coming, they're hanging out in different ways, Rowan.
0: Okay.
1: What they're doing of an afternoon, particularly across Latin America, okay?
0: Yep.
1: Something called aura farming that's spinning into aura battles. Now, allegedly this started online.
0: Yep.
1: But now, at least on the streets of Peru, it's been filmed happening in the real world. So this is where teenagers get together, sometimes dressed up.
0: Yeah, okay, yep,
1: as favourite characters from comic books or animated films, and they dance.
0: Yep.
1: They pose. Yep. They don't touch one another, but the idea is they battle to get the most applause from a crowd.
0: Yeah,
1: and whoever gets the most applause wins the so-called battle.
0: Trying to see who has the most motion. I get it.
1: Who has the most aura.
0: Yeah.
1: Sorry, aura and motion interchange. Motion mean the same thing?
0: Kind of. You speak
1: a bit of Gen Z, don't you?
0: You got a lot of aura, you got motion.
1: Okay. Thank you for the education.
0: And it's like, if you got motion, that's aura.
1: Okay. Well,
0: you know what I'm saying?
1: Someone has filmed. Obviously, everyone's got their phones out. Okay. I might need you to translate a bit of this. Now, luckily for us, it's in English. It's not in Spanish. Tell me what the hell these people are saying.
2: But what? You are moving to the next round, Cookie Chris. I am sorry. Why do you think you lost?
3: I didn't have enough emotes in my inventory yet.
2: Why do you think you won?
4: I think I won because Applewood doesn't taste better on barbecue. It tastes better in the forest.
2: Wise words.
0: Okay, that last bit, I would have no idea. I think he's just trying to make a funny kind of analogy. It's just, but the first one, the emotes in the inventory.
1: One more time. Emotes.
0: Emotes, yes.
1: Not emo. I know emo. That was my generation.
0: E-M-O-T-E-S, the emotes. Emotes are like a dance you can do on Fortnite with like, you
1: have different,
0: but I think the whole thing is, I don't play Fortnite, never have, but I'm pretty sure you can buy the dancers, aka the emotes, and the more emotes you have in the inventory, the more dances you can do. So if he doesn't have
1: the more aura.
0: Yeah, if he doesn't have them in his inventory, he would out-aura someone with less emotes. Do you know what I'm saying?
1: No. Executive is a shy guy.
5: I don't know either.
1: That audio for us, and he flagged. He goes, I'm not sure if any of this is a slur or if the 14-year-olds will think we're playing.
5: If you're 12 years old and that was a slur, let us know. Use mum's phone, obviously.
1: Oh, no, 14.
5: The social media.
1: They might have an Apple Watch. Could they text with the Apple Watch? So this is apparently a thing. Content creators and arts professors, people at universities, are studying this phenomenon because it is so prolific. They're farming their aura. Whoever gets the crowd to make the most noise wins. So we understand the rules and we understand how it works. A Colombian arts professor has come out and commented to the media saying the concept of aura farming has moved beyond the digital world into physical spaces, enabling teenagers to socialize. It's actually a good thing.
0: Yeah,
1: they're getting out from their basements.
0: Yeah.
1: They're in the real world getting some vitamin D with their fellow human being.
0: Yeah, aura farming kind of is 2026's version of trying too hard. That's what that is.
1: Oh.
0: But imagine this is someone trying too hard. It's good that they're hanging out, but the problem is everyone's trying too hard together. So if there's, horses for courses, everyone has their clique, you know?
1: Someone was dressed up as Shrek and was interviewed at this battle.
0: Shrek
1: and said,
0: was he Shrek Maxing?
1: He might have been Shrek Maxing.
0: Yeah.
1: He said, it's just about letting your essence flow where there is no

0: shame.
1: Yeah, okay.
0: So I don't. I think I love it.
1: It's good.
2: Is it?
0: I don't know. I just want the young ones to think we're cool.
3: But this didn't help.
1: There's nothing we can do. There is nothing we can do.
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6: G'day, bit of traffic, Sydney at Gordon Street, Milton at Shakespeare Bridge Road, Nebo Road, West Mackay. Reminder, it is a statewide pupil-free day today. A bit of traffic on the Bruce around Sams Road, Harbour Road around Evans Ave. Mackay Case Road still looking good around the golf course through Richmond and around the Bunnings. And a pretty clear run for the Bruce heading out of town. The peak downs it'll say through Racecourse. Your local IGA is having a three-day sale till Sunday. 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It's Travis, that's Traffic and Mackay's Hit 100.3.
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8: Hey, it's Laura Petrigrew. The state government is celebrating a 4% drop in victim numbers, claiming it's due to their tough adult crime, adult time laws. The Bureau of Statistics claims there was just over 277,000 victims of crime in Queensland in 2025, 12,000 less than the previous year. Robberies were down 13.4%. Police have arrested and charged a motorbike rider after he allegedly left the scene of an Endergrove crash yesterday. Arvo. It's alleged the rider was driving dangerously when he crashed into a fence at the intersection of Fernley and Banksia Avenues just before four. He is then accused of walking away with the bike. To sport, our Mackay Cutters are heading to Goodna this weekend for the Host Plus Cup's first round of finals against the Ipswich Jets. It's a must win, with the winner to go up against the losers of the qualifying finals next weekend. And a captain's run today for the Cowboys as they prepare for their final home game of the season.
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9: Hey there, I'm Lauren Howarth. Two more Australians have been found safe in the Nepal-Tibet flood disaster. The Treasurer has welcomed the news on the ABC, but says the government still holds serious concerns for the 36 that remain missing. Aged care bed block will be top of the agenda when health ministers meet today. Some states will urge the federal government to ditch a proposal to cut the extra private health insurance rebate for people aged 65 or over. NAB is warning Australia's housing crisis could take a generation to fix. It says there needs to be a sustained increase in supply. And Jersey Day is here, with Aussies encouraged to wear their team's colours to raise awareness on organ and tissue donation.
10: One of my good mates calls it Musty Day for grown-ups, so it's about having some fun but also inspiring a conversation that might be difficult to have.
9: Founder Richard Gremo there, his 13-year-old nephew Nathan saved six lives when he became an organ donor.
11: 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Over 300 Australians are diagnosed with the condition every day. 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
9: Some Bulldogs fans left last night's match early as the Dogs went down to the Broncos 34-20 in their final game of the season. Captain Stephen Crichton admits the performance was very disappointing.
12: Probably not the year that we wanted. A lot of up and down, but like Coach said, we still had a lot to play for, but a few boys leaving in that to leave it on a better note, but just wasn't meant to be.
9: And tonight, Jai Arrow will chalk up his 100th game for the Rabbitohs when they take on the Roosters.
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13: Today in Mackay, fine with a top of 26. Tonight, down to 13. And tomorrow, fine with a high of 26. 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
3: 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That's how you contribute. Oh, I mean, all the time, but particularly for this.
5: Yep.
3: Today's theme is very special. EP Shy Guy.
5: Yes.
3: What is it?
6: We're dedicating this one to Steve Irwin because on this day 20 years ago, he unfortunately left us. An icon of the country, obviously, and the world.
5: Yes.
6: So today's theme for bangers is animals, but before our animal songs, animal-related songs, but before we do that, we have a little tribute to Steve.
5: A little Steve Irwin 20th anniversary tribute. Here we go.
7: Crikey! You see that? Crikey!
8: There are some voices you don't forget.
7: Holy smokes!
9: Look at her. What a beauty. She knows that I mean her no harm.
8: And some Australians whose voice seems to become a part of the soundtrack of your childhood.
10: What good is a fast car, a flash house and a gold-plated dunny to me? Absolutely no good at all. I've been put on this planet to protect wildlife and wilderness areas, which in essence is going to help humanity.
8: Steve Irwin wasn't just the crocodile hunter. He was chaos, enthusiasm, khaki shirts, and an almost unbelievable love of wildlife.
10: I can't get enough money. And you know what I'm going to do with it? I'm going to buy wilderness areas with it. Every single cent I get goes straight into conservation.
8: He turned crocodiles, snakes, and everything else with teeth into television stars.
10: As you can see, I'm shaking like a leaf. And this snake is totally unfazed by it.
8: 20 years ago today, the world suddenly went quiet.
11: Queensland adventurer Steve Irwin, who won fans around the world for his love of dangerous animals, has been killed in a freak accident. Friends say Steve Irwin died doing what he loved best. He was 44.
8: And for a moment, it was hard to imagine a world without that voice.
10: You're all right, mate. You're all right. This is his territory and his domain.
8: And that's the remarkable thing about Steve Irwin. 20 years after his death, the voice is still here.
10: Is there anything in this world that would want to make me give away what I'm doing now? Yes, there is. When my children can take the football that I call wildlife conservation and run it up. And I guarantee you it'll be the proudest moment of my life. And my job will be done.
8: 20 years on, the crocodile hunter is still out there somewhere.
10: If there's one thing that I, Steve Irwin, would want to be remembered for, it's be remembered for passion and enthusiasm.
8: Crikey, mate.
10: Whew.
8: We miss you.
10: Oh, crikey.
5: I mean, I just got goosebumps listening to that.
3: Oh, my God, that is so special, particularly when he talks about his children. I'm getting really emotional.
5: You know that I heard...
3: Bindi and Robert have done exactly that, Steve. Yeah. Oh!
5: I heard, you know, I heard Robert Irwin talking to our Carrie and Tommy, and basically they were talking, asking about if he's going to host Are You a Celebrity again. He said, look, I'm only going to do it is... The only reason I'm going to do it or how I'll do it is if they look after conservation. The only reason I'm there is conservation. I hear that, I think... He's doing everything
3: He's
5: right.
3: He's doing everything. They work so hard. Yep. And everyone thinks, oh, they're so scripted. They were born in the limelight. They are honouring their dad every chance they get. How hard they work. Yeah. Let's be real. They get paid very well. And that money goes towards building more of a platform to create more awareness and to do great work in their father's. That was really beautiful.
5: I'm going to watch some Steve Irwin highlights tonight. I might even crack a beer and just sit there on my YouTube and just go through them.
3: I love it. Load them up. So much. What an absolute legend. 20 years. That is absolutely crazy. But yes, the theme.
5: All right.
3: We've chosen are songs based around or with an animal in the title. Mine, Rowan from Duran Duran.
5: Oh, nice.
3: Hungry.
5: You for sure have the best song here.
3: There's some good animal songs out there, brother.
5: Yeah, I've chosen I had a few that I would like to choose, to be honest, but I'm going to go with Butterfly. Come, my lady, come, my lady. Just, you know, a bit of diversity.
3: I like this. One mammal, one insect. Let's see what the people want. 0488 88 1069. Text Jess if you want to feel like a wolf.
5: Yep.
3: Text Rowan if you'd like to get some butterfly action up in your ears.
5: If you're a sweet little butterfly, text Rowan.
3: And if you're a ferocious wolf.
5: Wow.
3: Or if you're hungry, like I am. There's a lot to like about that
5: song. If you're hungry.
3: Hungry and wolf stuff.
5: Yeah. if you're hungry.
3: And I'm not sure Duran Duran has ever been played on Hit.
5: And I reckon Duran Duran would have been hungry sometimes.
3: Oh, they absolutely would
5: have. They probably also like butterflies, but you need to make a choice.
3: You need to make a choice. 0488881069. A lot of love coming through for Steve on the text line, but we would love to your votes as well, because that's how you decide what we play next.
5: I knew I should have done Crocodile Rock or something. What's wrong with me?
3: Hello, Steve Irwin. We absolutely should have done a Crocodile song.
5: Sorry, Steve.
3: Oh.
5: Idiot. That's my bad.
3: That's all right. Anaconda also. I have tossed up with Anaconda, Nicki Minaj.
5: Oh, he's been a heap of stuff. I guess we play Butterfly all the time, but never mind.
3: Oh, I don't remember the last time I heard it. How are we looking, EP?
6: We're looking pretty split right now.
5: Okay.
6: Okay, Mel, Paula, Stacey, Jared, Elle.
5: What are we thinking?
3: Carry the one.
2: Hang on. I actually have to do actual proper maths.
3: Oh, okay.
5: Oh, proper maths.
2: It's very close.
5: Proper maths.
3: Well, in honour of Steve, you can't go wrong. An animal song for the great Irwin.
6: With three extra votes in it, Jess has won.
3: Hungry
6: Jess
3: like
6: has Duran Duran for the first time on.
5: Oh, listen to that. Oh, wow.
6: The station in this
3: Give me
6: show.
3: A best howl, Rowan.

0: Friday bangers. And in honour of the great Steve Irwin, 20th anniversary of his death today, we did animal songs.
1: That's crazy to think 20 years has passed, but the legacy that Steve has created and that is honoured by his children, whatever you think about Bindi and Robert, for however perfect and manufactured you think they are, they are doing their dad proud. I love to see that. And now Bindi's little girl working at Australia Zoo, I think she's only four or five, maybe a little bit older, but it's so nice to see this next generation coming through with his love of conservation as well.
0: Remember when Steve did the whole, what did he do with Robert? He would have been two, was it, or like one.
1: He
0: was
1: really little. He had him with
0: the croc. Holding him in his arm and feeding the croc. People were furious.
1: Yeah.
0: Look what Robert's doing now.
1: Look what Robert's doing now. Bindi and her husband, you know, sort of leading the front, I think, with Terry, obviously, at the Australia Zoo. Oh, I love it. I love to see.
0: I've never been.
1: Oh.
0: I gotta go.
1: Show trip.
0: Gotta go.
1: Show trip.
0: Next, I want to talk about some wedding dress code stuff. I got an invite, and it said, to be fair, I got an invite months ago, and I only just read it. the dress code, black tie, optional.
1: Oh, I've got thoughts.
0: So I don't really know what that means, because I feel like I know what that means, or I thought I knew what that means. I don't really know what it means.
1: Well, you know what those three words mean, but when it comes to a dress code for someone's biggest day...
0: I've never seen it before.
1: What the hell are you meant to put on your body?
0: Let's talk about that next.
2: Don't go anywhere. Jess and Rowan are back right after this. We could be putting $1 million into your bank account.
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2: And all you have to do...
4: 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This is Hits. 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

0: o'clock. We also have a barbecue for your dad with our How Cooked Is Your Dad? Funny Dad Stories. Get your barbecue. Today is the last day. We've been doing it from Wednesday. Giving away a couple worth $3,000, these barbecues. They are awesome. If you want one, get your Cooked Dad Stories ready. Cooked as in funny, not cremated.
1: Yeah, thank please. You. We're sorry for your loss, but we don't.
0: No.
1: We don't need another cremated story. Let's get them rolling in. 0488 881 069 if you want to text it through. But yes, after 8:30, your chance to win.
0: Yeah, and if you think that you could tell it better, please call. Because maybe give the emotion a bit better.
1: Yeah, punch.
0: Guys, I just wanted to bring to the show, I got a wedding invite a few months ago, and I thought to myself, I mean, as men, it's much easier. We just kind of get a suit, but you do have to match the colours kind of sometimes. Like, I know for your wedding, there was a colour palette.
1: There was a mood board.
0: Mood board. Right, so there's a mood board. So you do have to be a little bit careful with what you wear, because I find a lot of the time there is kind of mood board stuff, but the men kind of traditionally wear the same kind of stuff all the time. You might have that kind of jacket, a few jackets in your cupboard or whatever.
1: Totally.
0: And you can make it work.
1: I think you can work it out based on your friends, firstly, but venue and time of year usually give you a lot of clues. But I am noticing the mood board has become a bit of a trend because it's obviously the biggest, most stressful, most expensive day of people's lives. They want it perfect. And if you
0: don't say they, like it was, like you weren't involved in that too, okay? You wanted it.
1: They, as in the couple.
0: Okay, good.
1: They, as in the couple.
0: Including.
1: Of course. Of course. But when I spent a bunch of time on, what app would I have used? I think I used Paint because I'm not good with the fancy canvas. So I had to get like MS Paint and started trying to clip photos off the internet and Google Image. Yeah. My husband knew I was going to do that and attach it with our invites. He was on board.
0: So you are much better at this than I am. Can you just go through a few of the dress codes, what they might kind of be? Obviously, like, I know, like, cocktail, for example.
1: Of course, cocktail, I think, is your pretty standard one. Garden party is kind of...
0: I didn't even know that was one. See, here we go. Number two.
1: Garden party is a little different to cocktail, because cocktail, it feels a bit more chic, whereas garden party, maybe you lean into more florals, more pastels, a bit more colour.
0: Could wear shorts?
1: Absolutely not.
0: Okay, keep going. Yes.
1: It's a wedding.
0: No, I didn't think so, but hey, garden party.
1: You could have formal, you could have black tie. Now, black tie is obviously where we're looking very formal. That's where we need our men in tuxedos, essentially, or at least a black suit. Ladies, we'd be looking for floor-length gowns.
0: So on this wedding invite from my dear, dear friend Nick Bartley, Bartley sent it through, and it said dress code. I was like, looking for that. It said black tie optional.
1: Yeah.
0: So, okay. All right, Nick. So what's optional?
1: Can we have a little bit more context around time of year? It's late October, isn't it?
0: Yeah, it's the long weekend.
1: So we know it's going to be warm.
0: Yep.
1: Okay.
0: Definitely.
1: Do we know venue? Is it beachside? Is it by the water? Is ceremony on sand or grass? Any of that sort of information?
0: I think it's in the Byron Bay hinterland.
1: Because nothing upsets me more when people do a beach wedding and then say black tie. I'm sorry, I can't wear a floor-length gown and heels on sand. So sometimes I put the blame on the couple. Yeah. You don't even know what you want. And this is where I put black tie optional.
0: Yeah.
1: If you want formal and you want black tie,
0: say it.
1: Yeah. But it's also don't have a beach wedding and say black tie.
0: No. It's not a beach wedding.
1: It's not a beach wedding. Black tie optional.
0: It will be hot though.
1: Is, I think they're trying to be kind and say, hey, Rowan, if you have a tux, can you wear it? But we don't want to force you to go spend hundreds of dollars hiring or buying a tux. So if you can, please do. But if you can't, don't worry about it. That's how I've interpreted optional.
0: Never heard black tie optional. It did say underneath black tie, it said, we are tying the knot so you don't have to for our thick-necked friends.
1: So what does that mean? As in you don't have to wear a tie?
0: As in maybe everything, like white shirt, black, I guess black jacket, black pants, black shoes, but...
1: No tie.
0: You don't have to do the black tie and tie.
1: No. If you're going to
0: Fellas, figure it out.
1: If you're going to put
0: figure it out.
1: Black tie at all, whether you write optional or not, you got to wear a tie. That's smart casual.
0: See, I'm right there with you. I really think... It's your wedding. You're paying for a lot of it. Tell me what to wear. If you want me to wear this, I'm just going to have to figure it out.
1: If you don't wear a tie to a wedding, that's smart casual.
0: That's smart.
1: You would wear a tie to a job interview. Yes. Maybe not you because you're in media, but you know what I mean?
0: I'll wear my Nike.
1: You're going to look more formal to a job interview than to your mate's wedding. No, no, no.
0: Yeah. I agree with you. Black tie optional. So it's basically, it's just.
1: I reckon you should boycott the wedding. They don't deserve your presence.
0: I really want to go. I wouldn't mind wearing a tux, to be honest. You've won
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4: G'day, bit of traffic, Macquarie Cash Road through Rural View. Not too bad around the golf course. Glen Park Street a bit busy around Malcolmson Street. The Bruce around Sam's Road. Sydney at Gordon Street. Milton at Shakespeare and Bridge Road, Nebo Road, West Mackay. A little patchy through Racecourse and the Peak Downs. But otherwise quieter than usual, of course, with the pupil free day statewide today. Police are making Queensland safer. They have an important job to do. So there's no excuse for abuse. Authorised by the Queensland Government, Brisbane. It's Travis with the latest traffic in Mackay's Hit 100.3. Back for a final check your roads in 30 minutes.
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15: Hey, it's Laura Pettigrew. Police have charged a motorbike rider who allegedly pushed his bike away from the scene of an Endergrove crash. It's alleged the rider was driving dangerously when he crashed into a fence at the intersection of Fernley and Banksia Avenues just before 4 yesterday arvo. He's then accused of walking away with the bike, later charged with 6 offences. Queensland ambulance operators have been forced to manually process 000 calls after a new dispatch system upgrade failed overnight. More than 100 patients were waiting for an ambulance when the system was implemented, with reports of up to 200 people in the queue during Thursday. QAS says calls are still being answered. And police across Mackay and the Whitsundays have been recognised for bravery and dedication at a ceremony yesterday. 73 were celebrated, including Senior Sergeant Mitch Benson, given a Valour Medal for his efforts to evacuate residents from raging fires spreading through the scenic rim in 2019.
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16: Hey there, I'm Lauren Howarth. Two more Australians have been found safe after the catastrophic floods in Nepal, but 36 remain unaccounted for. Treasurer Jim Chalmers telling the ABC the government still holds serious concerns for those missing.
17: Australia is sending some of its best people to that part of the world. Around 40 personnel are being sent there. About half of them are there already, part of our $11 million commitment, because there are thousands of people are still missing.
16: Australia's housing crisis could take the better part of a generation to fix. NAB says the current decline in property prices won't solve the country's affordability issues. Instead, there needs to be a sustained increase in supply. El Niño, which often brings hotter and drier conditions down under, is set to strengthen further into next year. And Steve Irwin is being remembered for his kindness and passion for wildlife, with today marking 20 years since the tragic death of the crocodile hunter.
18: Clean clothes, a warm shower, a conversation. 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
16: The Broncos have wrapped up their disappointing season with a 34-20 win over the Bulldogs. And Jai Arrow will take the field for game 100 for the Rabbitohs tonight when they face the Roosters. The 31-year-old who's battling MND has told Seven he's nervous, but he can't wait.
19: Yeah, mate, everything that's gone on has been unreal. I'm really looking forward to tonight.
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21: This is Heat Weather.
22: Today in Mackay, fine with a top of 26. Tonight, down to 13. And tomorrow, fine with a high of 26. 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
26: 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G'day, Renee.
27: Hello.
28: Renee, how do you want to spend our $10,000, babe?
27: Maybe a boob job.
26: Maybe.
27: Who knows?
28: Okay. Who knows? Let's get the money and then we can decide.
26: We can figure it out, mate.
28: I love that. It's your money, baby girl. However you want to spend it is up to you. Just remember, quick answers, quick passes. That's the way you play this game, all right?
27: Mm-hmm.
28: Now, we had a U at 7 and we're staying in Vowel Town for Renee. You're going to be working with the letter O. Oh my God, look at Renee's new boobs.
26: Oh my God, look at them.
28: Alrighty, are you ready to rock?
27: Yes.
28: Okay, your time will start after the first question. Starting with the letter O, we need you to name a shape.
27: Oval.
28: A hobby.
27: Pass.
28: A five-letter word.
27: Orange.
28: A beauty brand.
27: Pass.
28: A male actor.
27: Orlando Bloom.
28: A Disney character.
27: Pass.
28: An international city.
27: Pass.
28: A space term.
27: Pass.
28: A condiment.
27: Oh, gosh. That was hard.
26: Hey, listen.
27: So hard.
26: Listen, you got the passing down. Just got to get the answers down.
28: You
26: got
28: to also
26: that's the next
28: answers.
26: Part of Alpha Bucks.
28: The vowels be tricky.
26: Vowels be hard.
27: Oh, so hard.
26: Let's go to some of the stuff you could have had. A hobby, could have had oil painting. Maybe you could be doing origami. That's one as well. Five-letter word. I think orange is six letters.
28: Yeah.
26: You could have ocean, onion, olive. Beauty brand, could have Olay, Olaplex. Could have had for Disney character as well, Olaf. Octavius, of course. International City, Osaka, Oslo. Space term, orbit, outer space. Did we get to condiment?
28: Ran out of time.
26: Ran out of time. Sorry, Renee, no boob job on our money, but hey.
28: Start
26: do
28: saving.
26: You, babe. Good on you.
27: Thank you.
28: Renee should go to her bank and say, I want to open a high interest savings account.
26: Yep.
28: What are your goals?
26: You get there quicker.
28: That's right. Boob job, please.
26: I want to get my boobs done.
28: This is my fun bag account.
26: Woo! Love that. Everyone needs a goal.
28: You need a goal, and if you have a more specific goal, I think you're more likely to stick to it.
26: Yeah, and in Renee's case, two goals.
28: That's right. Mario and Luigi.
26: Right, next, Jess has something to say. Angus got a call from the cops, her husband.
28: That's
26: is
28: right.
26: in trouble with the law
28: no,
26: again.
28: No. Maybe.
26: We'll talk about that next. Jess and Roland, morning.

0: Jess and Rowan, good morning. The last barbecue for your dad of the week in about 25 minutes time. How cooked is your dad? We're calling it. It's your funny dad stories. Load them up. Get them ready to call. You can win a barbecue. Wicked one. Just under $3,000 worth.
1: Before that, Rowan, we have another order of business. Our last double pass for the week.
0: Oh, Bruno.
1: Bruno Mars. We've been doing this every day. It's called Contribution of the Week.
0: Yeah, absolutely.
1: If you would like to see the great man, you get involved in the show right now.
0: Yeah, bringing his romantic tour to Australia this February and March 2027 with guest Tyler and Anderson .Paak. Tickets are on sale. Head to livenation.com.au for the tickets and for the info.
1: That's right. 13 10 60. Come with me on this journey. My husband comes home from work yesterday, Rowan, with a bit of a scary headline.
0: Mm.
1: Got a call from the police today.
0: Okay.
1: Said, oh, my goodness gracious.
0: Mm.
1: Now, my husband does work in nightlife venues, so his interactions with the police, look, they're not every day, but he's got a relationship with them because obviously if something goes down, they know, as one of the directors, they contact Angus. All right?
0: Yes, yes, yes.
1: And I was like, oh, gosh, did something happen? He goes, well, no, not at work with us.
0: Mm.
1: Now, you know that we spent the last 13 months renovating our home.
0: Yep.
1: We weren't living through it. We were living away. Now, part of the renovation, a lot of the house was being gutted, but one room wasn't being touched. Happened to be my daughter's bedroom.
0: Yeah.
1: So it kind of became an interim storage for some bigger items, a mattress, desk, couple of rugs.
0: Piano.
1: Piano got rolled in there. Exactly. Great memory. But obviously, some things that were like, oh, I'll probably get to it, but they just get caught up. Some bags of tech that my husband, I'm not going to say forgot about, but they were in this room.
0: Left them in there.
1: Left them in there because he's like, well, I don't need these. We'll just chuck them in this room.
0: Yeah.
1: That was being locked.
0: Yeah.
1: Now, obviously, it's a work site, but this door was locked.
0: Yeah.
1: He fashioned some fancy little contraption.
0: With big bolts. And
1: Big padlock.
0: Yeah, not stuff that you would just have lying around.
1: Exactly. Like drilled into the door frame.
0: Yeah, yeah.
1: Padlocked over.
0: Yeah.
1: I'm going to say 8, if not 9 months ago, so only a couple of months into the reno, unfortunately, the builders get on site. That room has been broken into and not kicked in. Literally, the bolt was undone, like cut into. So
0: yeah,
1: people had come with equipment, very terrifying stuff, and rummaged through this room.
0: Yep. Yep, yep, yep.
1: Sadly, you're probably not making off with a rug or a desk. They took all these bags of tech.
0: Of course, yep.
1: And it's one of those things when you file the police report, well, what was in it? Well, I don't know exactly. You know, he's trying to remember, but it was a bit.
0: Yeah,
1: so he does his best to itemize it for the police report.
0: You need it for the insurance and
1: exactly.
0: All that stuff.
1: Oh,
0: yeah, yeah, yeah,
1: exactly. You're thinking, oh, God, there's probably some sensitive information, personal information, let alone the value of the tech.
0: Oh, yeah.
1: So as I say, 8 to 9 months has gone by. We forget about it. Well, I stopped thinking about it.
0: Yeah, yeah.
1: He gets a call from the police yesterday, Rowan. Hi, Mr. Harper. Just following up on the break-in that happened your address, however long ago.
0: Yep.
1: We found the burglar.
0: Oh, you got him.
1: We've raided his premises, and we're actually going through all the stuff. We found some hard drives. And Angus's first question is, oh, how'd you know they're mine? It's like his name was on them.
0: Yeah, yeah.
1: He goes, well, we've got our team going through the contents. And we just watched your wedding video.
0: Oh, yay.
1: On one of the hard drives. And when Angus is telling me this story, I said, oh, my God, did they recognize you? Because as I said, you've had this relationship.
0: Yeah, yeah,
1: he goes, well, I've never dealt with this cop before. He goes, I reckon they recognized you.
0: Oh, yeah.
1: But my
0: number's
1: on file, this and that. So they've put it all together based on our wedding video.
0: Wow.
1: That my husband had stored on one of the hard drives.
0: What the hell?
1: How crazy is that? So I thought this morning, maybe, what do you think? Did you get your stuff back?
0: Did you get 13 10 60? Did you get your stuff back?
1: He did not know there was a hard drive with our wedding video on there. He forgot about that.
0: Did you get your stuff back?
1: Did you get your stuff back? Did the cops call you a year later? Years later?
0: This is a good thing for you, but maybe the cops are going through stuff and you just wish that it stayed hidden and they didn't have to see some of the stuff that they'd be flicking around through.
1: Maybe. Maybe you'd rather your stuff had stayed hidden.
0: Some of the stuff that the police would have to go through.
1: And this is the thing, because apparently this bloke had gone on quite the spate, so there is a lot of tech to go through.
0: Oh, really?
1: So they're going through everything to try and now match it up with the owners.
0: Wow.
1: Match it to burglaries over the past, 12 to 24 months.
0: Oh.
1: But they're getting our stuff back.
0: Hey, well done.
1: Cables, USBs, hard drives,
0: 13,
1: bits and 1060. Bobs.
0: Did you get your stuff back?
1: Did you get your stuff back? For Bruno Mars tickets, get involved.
0: Definitely. For Bruno Mars tickets, 13, 1060. Did you get your stuff back? We'll do How Cooked Is Your Dad? Still, again, 8:40 this morning.

0: Jess and Rowan, good morning. We are asking 131060, did you get your stuff back after Jess's place was rinsed, unfortunately?
1: Unfortunately, indeed. I don't care for rinse. That, God.
0: But it was like very much a work site.
1: It was, but this was a locked door with like a bolt and a padlock. Yeah, and when the builders came in, it had been cut off. Like it wasn't just kicked in, which makes it feel so much more professional and scary.
0: Yeah.
1: I hate it. But in an amazing turn of events, his big bag of tech that got stolen.
0: Yeah.
1: 8, 9. God, if not longer, many months ago, cops called my husband yesterday and said, we just watched your wedding video.
0: Well, so nice. They're all crying.
1: You know, people are now questioning, oh, did we get a wedding video done? Like it's very expensive. Get it done.

0: Andrew, did you get your stuff?
1: Sure did.
2: What was it?
1: So it was a bike and a scooter.
3: Yep.
1: So my two sons were riding down Therengao Drive, and a gang of kids bashed them and stole their scooter and their bike.
2: Oh, my God, Andrew.
1: Yeah, no, absolutely distraught because they absolutely loved their scooter and they loved riding around.
2: Of course.
1: A couple of weeks later, we reported it to the police straight away.
0: Yep.
1: And a couple of weeks later, we were in the car park, and my youngest son goes, "Oh, Dad, there's my scooter."
3: Oh.
1: And so we spotted the push bike on with that another kid was riding. So we raced down to the police shop and reported it and said, "We found them. Their kids are riding around in the car park. Can I go and get them?" And the police said, "Well, we can't do anything right now." And I said, "Well, I'm going back there to go and get them."
0: Yeah, definitely. Oh, you gotta.
2: So did you go?
1: Yes, so we went and sat in the car park and watched them for a bit. just waited for the numbers to go down a bit.
2: Oh, I didn't want to be outnumbered, Mark.
0: I get it.
1: And then they were lining up to get on the bus.
0: Oh.
1: And I thought, perfect opportunity. So as they walked up onto the bus, I drove my car in front of the bus, hopped out and spoke to the driver, and I said, these two kids here have stolen my kids' bikes.
0: I'm taking them.
1: And she just looked at me and she said, "Go and get them."
2: Oh, my God, Andrew. I mean, I don't want to encourage some vigilante stuff, but that
0: your stuff,
2: is a
0: it's
2: dad
0: your stuff.
2: Who, oh, my God, and he's smart, so he blocked the bus in, couldn't let them get on. That is
0: well
2: amazing.
0: Done,
2: Andrew, ahead of Father's Day, hooly dooly.
0: Yeah, that is like some cartel kind of stuff.
2: And he's saying his kids were in the car, so they would have seen Dad do that. That's Action Man.
0: Oh, my God. G.I. Joe, G.I. Andrew.
2: G.I. Andrew.
0: Jen, did you get your stuff back?
4: We did, and it was a safe full of gold jewellery.
0: Oh.
4: My parents were separating, and we were packing up the house, and no one knew the code to the safe, so we gave it to the removalist.
0: Yeah.
4: And they decided to chuck it over a cliff, and the safe opened, and all this jewellery came out, this gold jewellery of my mum's from over the years.
2: Wait,
4: so
2: Jen,
4: quite
2: sorry.
4: Expensive jewellery.
2: Sorry, hang on. You can't just say they chucked it over a cliff. Were they like, "Oh, you don't want it, I'm going to chuck it," and that inadvertently opened
4: it? Pretty much. That's what they did. They chucked it over a cliff, and it opened up and all this jewellery came out of it. And this was in Sydney, so... Yeah.
0: So you didn't even know if it's all the jewellery or some of it fell in the water. You're just like, well, this is what we got.
4: No, it landed on the sort of the rocks that was open, so we got everything out of there. And there was quite a bit in there. So
2: Jen's just scrambling down a cliff face to get her mum's jewellery back.
4: Yeah, they went down and they actually got it and brought it back to mum. Not sure whether she really wanted it in the end, but anyway, she took it. So it was a safe full of jewellery that we couldn't open because we just didn't bother because no one knew the code.
0: Yeah,
2: they were going to just, don't worry
0: about
2: it. Did
0: you give them any of it? Like, did you give them a little cut?
4: Yes, my mum did give me some jewellery, yes.
0: The removalist.
2: The removalist who opened the safe.
4: Oh, the removalist? No, not that I'm aware of.
0: Nah, stuff them. No. Stuff them.
2: No.
0: Don't need them.
2: No bracelets for you.
0: No bracelets for you. The diary next.

0: Here's your dad. Funny dad stories get you a barbecue for dad for Father's Day. How good's that? Let's do the diary now.
1: Happy Friday. Executive producer Shy Guy and producer Babs here with another edition of the Producer's Diary, where we take you through the week that was with Justin Rowan.
2: If you want to put a face to the name, just listen to the radio. Yeah, six till nine.
1: Jess isn't a fan of AI or robots. So this is how her week started.
3: I kicked a robot this morning.
0: Let's go. We're kicking robots.
3: Perverted robo-back.
0: Let's just get into the show. Jess is kicking robots.
3: One of EP Shy Guy's little toys, RoboVax, stationary in the women's bathroom at my gymnasium. I saw that camera peeking at me from under the door. I kicked it. I see you.
0: Oh, right. So I wanted to come underneath this door.
3: Well, it wasn't on.
0: Just sitting there?
3: It was just sitting there. It was almost like I thought they returned to their dock.
0: They meant to, yeah.
3: But if they die, could they potentially just die where they lie? Like, well, die where they lie?
0: Right. Actually, you know what? Die where they lie.
4: Reserve enough power to return back.
0: Yes.
3: So they're meant to know. Interesting, it stopped in the cubicle. Interesting.
0: Some bloke's just at home in bed, remote controlling it, looking around the women.
3: Thank you.
4: That's also not out of the realm of possibility.
3: I don't care for. It's got like a laminated A4 piece of paper stuck on the top, introducing it. Hi, I'm Wally. You know what, Wally? Get out of here, you pervert.
5: Push me and then just touch me till I can get my satisfaction.
6: Pope Leo has been named Vanity Fair's Best Dress for 2026, alongside celebs like Nicole Kidman and Jacob Elordi. Who knew backwards caps and Nikes would top the list?
3: This reeks of the church buying the top spot.
0: I think so.
3: We all know, you know, all the tax exemptions, all this. I reckon that I want the Pope. This is good press.
0: Yeah.
3: Get the young ones interested in Catholicism again.
0: Yeah, oh, wow, Pope Leo's rocking Kobe's. Dude, I got to do that.
3: I might go to church on Sunday.
0: I might go to church just to see if he's got the new off-white ones.
3: Is he doing mass in a backwards cap? Surely not.
0: Yeah, his idea of mass, though, is a cypher, a.k.a. a freestyle rap with the boys. You know what I mean?
3: He's not doing the homily. He's rapping. He's rapping. Someone's dropping a sick... One of the bishops dropping a sick beat in the back.
0: Nah, the bishop's the DJ.
3: Oh, bishop's the DJ.
0: Yeah. And,
3: what would his DJ name be?
4: DJ Bish.
0: DJ Bish.
3: Nice.
0: Yeah, and then he's battle rapping Prince Andrew.
3: Oh.
0: Sorry.
1: Poor old producer Babs made a little mistake on the phones this week and the guys just would not let it go.
0: Hello, Kate. Any of the same name in your household?
7: Hi, can you hear me?
3: Yeah. Hi, Kate. We got you loud and clear, baby.
7: Okay, so my name's Paige. I think she heard me wrong.
3: Oh, Paige, not Kate. Babs.
7: Oh. Yeah,
3: get it together. Is your name actually Jason, or has she stuffed that one up too?
8: No, we got that.
3: Okay. Okay,
8: it was
3: Jason.
8: A little bit of confusion at the start, but it's all good.
0: That's okay. John, what do you think?
3: She's still hungover. Sorry, Jace. We'll have a word to her afterwards.
8: Big weekend.
0: we might... Sam?
3: Is it?
9: It is. Good morning.
3: Oh, good, Babs. Well done. One from three.
0: Would have loved you to say no, it's Sarah, but thanks for asking.
9: I should have. Missed opportunity.
6: Plenty of time to tell me I had her name wrong, by the way. Jess's spending has been out of control since the reno. Rowan tried to force an intervention by texting Jess's husband, Angus.
0: At 8:38 yesterday, I sent a message saying, "Hey man, Jess is buying more shit for the house. This spending is getting out of hand. Needed to let you know as a mate." Sent that to her husband, Angus. He wrote back, "I'll send her a screenshot of the loan account. That might scare her." And I said, good call.
3: Dobbing.
0: Listen, I just
3: Dibby dobbers wear chocolate nappies.
0: I just know for a fact that you already have a beautiful, well-commissioned art piece for your wedding. And for some reason, you thought you needed another one for the house. And I know that Angus was like, stop spending money. Would you like to just explain to the people how much this commissioned piece of artwork that you basically already had one of, how much this one cost?
3: Stop.
0: Would you like to tell? I get 3, 2.
3: EP Shiger, are you being the judge here? Because this is completely irrelevant.
0: No, guys, it was $2,500. And when Angus said stop buying stuff, she got the shit and went and bought a nicer frame that was $500.
3: He's lying.
0: So $3,000 for a commissioned art piece of something they had already had commissioned.
3: Where's the gavel? This is lying.
0: And I went,
3: blasphemy.
0: I'm not lying.
3: You dobbed to my husband.
0: No.
3: I'm going to message your girlfriend.
0: And say what?
3: Oh, make something up. He's just lying over there.
1: Every Wednesday on this show, we play Shy Guy Dips, where I poorly describe a lolly. All you need to do is tell me what it is. It took a little turn this week when I made this bold claim.
4: Two words.
0: Two words.
4: Two words. Or would you say that's a three?
3: It's three.
1: All right, fine. It's three words.
0: Show me.
1: I would say two and forget
3: that. How is that two, Rowan?
0: Oh, I see how you got it wrong, but it's three words.
1: All right, three words.
0: Well, two words and a symbol. There we go.
3: The fact that he had to question. Well, no, the symbol is a word, boys. It's not like it's some random hieroglyphic. It infers a word.
0: It's a hieroglyphic that infers a word.
1: Yeah.
3: No. It's three words. This game is confusing enough.
4: No, it's not. They'll get it. I believe in the listeners.
0: Is it two words or three words? Now I'm
3: three.
0: Because it's on the
3: Emily, board. Three words, two colours, well, another clue for you to put it all together.
1: They're flat on the bottom and round on top.
9: Well, I reckon it's got to be two words, though.
0: Okay.
9: But peaches and cream?
1: It is.
0: Ah!
3: Sorry, Emily.
1: One of the great two words.
3: Is a word?
0: Hey, sorry. Are you saying... You don't think it's two words?
9: It depends how it's written.
0: It's written with a symbol, so...
3: Pardon me. It doesn't matter how it's written. And is a word, people.
1: And is a word. We know that A and D is a word, but when it's a symbol, I think it doesn't count.
0: Yeah. Emily, do you agree? Final vote?
9: If it's a symbol, it's a symbol.
0: That's two words.
1: Thank you, Emily. That counts.
6: Jess sent out Lucia's birthday party invites, but has she gone too far here by putting her Instagram handle on the invite?
3: And he was like, "Why are you putting our Instagrams on?" I said, "Because if I received a note, like, I would want to just put a face to the name, to the note. We're going to these people's houses on a Sunday afternoon."
0: Yeah, for the kids. You know, that's better than just going,
2: "You want to put a face to the name? Just listen to the radio.
3: I would. I could have put a fridge magnet.
2: Yeah, don't worry about my husband. You know who I am, though.
3: I could have put some of our merch in there, but I didn't.
2: He'll be there on the barbecue with a tutu doing as he's told. Don't worry about that.
3: I could have given the location of one of our billboards.
0: Yeah.
3: Or the bus route, but I just put the Instagram handle, but Angus thought, "But showboaty." But it's not showboaty. It's just me trying to extend an olive branch.
0: Nah, I think it's all right. What would have been more showboaty is instead, at Jess Farchione, and then in brackets, 22.3K or whatever you had.
3: And hopefully after the notes go out, a couple more.
0: Yeah, 0.3.
1: All right, that's it from us. We'll see you again next week.
3: Bye. Wake up with Jess and Rowan. In and out of the car. 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Wake up with Jess and Rowan. Jess and Rowan. Back straight after this.
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11: Good morning, another check in Mackay Roads as we kick off your Friday, and it's a statewide pupil-free day today, so a bit quieter than usual, although it is building around the Bunnings on Mackay Bucase Road and a little bit of traffic through Rural View and around the golf course. Also, a bit slow for Beaconsfield Road around the Ampole Beaconsfield, Malcolm Centre, Glen Park Street, Sydney at Gordon and around Shakespeare through town, and also Milton at Shakespeare, but busy around the showgrounds. Census night was Tuesday, the 11th of August. There's still time to complete. 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It's Travis, that's traffic on Mackay's Hit 100.3.
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13: Hey, it's Laura Pettigrew. Queensland Ambulance Service operators have had to manually process 000 calls after a failure during an overnight computer system upgrade. More than 100 patients were waiting for an ambulance when the changes began, with the queue reportedly reaching 200 during Thursday. QES says calls are still being answered using a backup system. Mackay's food space will reopen today after a break-in on Wednesday night. The cafe's front window was smashed, leaving a big mess. A motorbike rider has been charged with 6 offences after he allegedly left the scene of an Endergrove crash yesterday arvo. It's alleged the rider was driving dangerously when he crashed into a fence at the intersection of Fernley and Banksia Avenues just before 4 yesterday arvo. He's then accused of walking away with the bike. To sport, our Mackay Cutters are heading to Goodna this weekend for the first round of finals in the Hostplus Cup. We're going in 7th, just behind the Ipswich Jets in 6th.
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15: Hey there, I'm Lauren Howarth. 2 more Australians have been found safe after those deadly floods in Nepal. The federal government holds very serious concerns for the 36 that are still unaccounted for. An Aussie disaster response team is due to arrive in Kathmandu today. Thousands of patients who no longer need hospital treatment still can't leave because aged care places aren't available. Health ministers meeting in Sydney today will tackle the issue, with states calling for more support at home packages to ease pressure on wards and emergency departments. It could take a generation to fix Australia's housing crisis. NAB's chief economist says falling property prices won't solve the country's affordability issues. Instead, there needs to be a sustained increase in housing supply over a long period of time. 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
15: A disappointing result for the Bulldogs, going down to the Broncos 34-20 in their last game of the season. And the Rabbitohs and Roosters will unite tonight with Jai Arrow to play his 100th game for the Bunnies. South Sydney boss Blake Solly has told Seven it will be a huge celebration.
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18: 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Tonight, down to 13. And tomorrow, fine with a high of 26. 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
29: Yes, 131060. How cooked is your dad? We want to know. Funny dad stories can win you a Ripper Crossray Explorer gas barbecue.
30: Worth just a smidge under $3,000. Father's Day is this Sunday, so let's hook him up with the best prize ever.
29: Hell yeah, this thing is a beast. You want it? Tell us you cooked. Dad stories. Do that after Olivia Rodrigo. Jess and Rowan, good morning.

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2: 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I've done all the
3: dumb things. How cooked is your dad?
0: Yeah, cooked dad stories. Funny dad stories will get you a wicked barbecue, all thanks to Crossray. Shout out to the guys at Crossray for the Explorer Gas Barbecue this week. Gave away three of them worth a smidge under $3,000. When I say smidge, I don't mean it's like I'm doing funny radio gear.
4: Nah,
0: it's
4: nah.
0: Like $1,800. No, it's like $2,900.
4: It's amazing Father's Day this Sunday. It's a shout out to all the dads who have just gone up to some hijinks, a little bit of mischief. Quick one on the text line for you, Ro. Sarah has said, my dad is so cooked. He walks around the supermarket and puts packets of condoms in people's baskets trolleys unknowingly, and then likes to watch them at the self-serve checkout or going through the cashier. Young men, little old ladies, nobody's safe. Frequently we would watch some panic and throw them into the lolly rack.
0: I love that. Right next to the party mix. Hello, Jazz. How cooks your dad? Jazz.
5: Hey, sorry. Hey,
4: Jazzy, tell us about your dad.
5: I think my dad's cooked because when we were younger, growing up in rural Vic, he's like your typical Aussie bushy type dad. Mm-hmm. And he would quite often you'd walk into the laundry and he'd be skinning rabbits. We'd have
4: Jazz's phone line. We can't hear the story. We can't award a barbecue.
0: She's probably driving on the farm. Hello, Dan.
6: Hey, guys. How are you?
4: Yeah, good, babe. How cooks your dad?
6: Hello.
4: Okay, what's going on?
6: Hey, mate. Hey, guys. How are you?
4: Hi, Dan.
0: How cooks your dad, Dan?
6: So, cooked. He's also a tinkerer. So, one night, he's sitting in the lounge room and he hears this. He goes into the fridge to get a drink out of the fridge and he hears that the fridge's making this really weird, I don't know, it's like a sound, like it's a ticking sound or something. So he decides to pull everything out of the fridge. He's looking in the fridge and he can't work it out. So it's like one of the old fridges where the freezer's on the top. So he starts to dive into it and he's pulling apart like the compressor and the motor. And he's got this thing fully unplugged and everything like that. Mum comes walking out of the bedroom. It was like late at night. And she goes, what are you doing? He goes, this thing's making this noise. It's been doing it for hours. I have no idea what it is. And she just looks up and turns off the ceiling fan because it's one of those fans that, like, makes a sound when it's on. So it's like, ting, ting, ting, ting, ting.
4: That was the sound?
6: Yeah, it was the sound. Yeah.
4: I just pulled apart the whole fridge. Thank you. You just got a whole family's worth of food here.
0: Thanks a lot. Yeah, go ahead.
4: Thanks a lot.
0: Good on your dad. Appreciate that.
4: Oh, Chantel, good morning to you.
7: Good morning, guys. How you going?
4: Good, babe. Tell us about your dad. How cooked is he?
7: It's actually my husband. So he actually told our kids this thing that his dad used to do. It would just make him laugh. You know how they used to, like, light their farts on fire?
0: Yes.
4: Yeah, sure.
7: Well, the kids thought it was the funniest thing ever. And then so naturally they just kept, like, hounding him and be like, come on, can you show us the trick? Can you show us the trick? One day he finally got the guts to do it. And he's like, yeah, I'm going to do it. I'm going to show him this afternoon. So everyone gets home from school and he's like, all right, guys, I'm going to show you that trick that my dad used to do. So he, like, dropped his pants, bent over, lined up, gave it a little push, and he shit all over his hand. Oh. The kids are still going on about it. I'm
4: sorry. I missed if he'd, like, lit a match or something. Wait, so was there fire ready to go?
0: Or just poo on the floor?
7: He lit the lighter and everything and just...
4: Oh, my God.
0: The
4: you can't force it.
0: You can't. Yeah. I don't even have to say that.
4: Neither do I. Quick, we've got another one.
0: Quick,
4: Mel.
0: Another one. Hey, Mel.
4: Mel, good morning.
8: Hey.
4: How cooks your dad, Mel?
8: My dad was in a war with the neighbours, so he decided the best way to get back at them was to actually steal the love and affection of their two Persian cats.
4: What do you mean?
8: He bought them treats, he invited them inside, he wouldn't let them out till 10 p.m. at night, but then he brought it to a head by putting one of the cats in our roof to get rid of our rat problem, our bush rat, and the cat wouldn't come out of the roof for 3 days, by which the neighbours had then called the police.
4: Because it's like your dad stole their cats!
8: Yeah, the police were actually laughing, going, they said you stole their cat. And Dad's like, oh, who would do that?
0: Oh, so they knew the cat was in the roof.
8: No, I didn't know. So he got it out and under pressure, he she released it over the back fence, and while the police were there, it came wandering up to their door from the other way.
4: No harm, no foul. There's no crime if the cat is on the neighbour's property.
8: Yeah, but it's that moment you realise how cooked your parent is.
4: Yeah. 100%. They're just people. You put them on a pedestal, Rowan.
0: Can I be honest? I am... loving the neighbour beef at the moment myself.
4: Yeah.
0: I relate.
4: And Chantel's story, whilst very amusing, I understand he is a dad, but it's not your dad. So I think on a technicality, Mel, your dad's got a barbecue, baby.
0: Hey. Now, just see if you can go over there and steal their gas tank or something, maybe you can get that happening.
2: 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We could be putting $1 million into your bank account.
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0: Hit. 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You go, oh, my God, I know who that is. I can win $1 million. 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
7: And then the other half is Sasha Fierce. That's who y'all saw singing Single Ladies.
8: Over there.
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0: 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Desiree.

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1: Fudge. Bruno Mars tickets. We've done it every day this week. Double passes for contribution of the day. So that means a DM, it means a text, it means a call.
0: Yep. Don't forget as well, Macca's just dropped their delicious new cheesy range. You want to go get some Macca's on a Friday? That makes sense to me.
1: Oh, my God. From Bruno to Macca's. Yummy, yummy all round.
0: Featuring the cheesy quarter pounder, the cheesy double quarter pounder, and the cheesy McCrispy, all with a golden cheesy patty, tomato, chili jam, the mozzarella sticks. They're back on the menu, finally, all for a limited time. So before it's all gone, don't Macca's walk, Macca's run. 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
1: And what's a limited time? Contribution of the day. We're not going to have a million of these tickets, so we best give them today to Janelle on the text line. Yay, we asked about Janelle. An hour ago, Rowan, did you get your stuff back? I was sharing how my house was burgled. A bunch of USBs and hard drives were robbed of my husband's. Cops called him yesterday and said, we just watched your wedding video on one of these hard drives. We linked it to the burglary back bloody, I don't know, last January. You want to come pick it up?
0: Yay.
1: Janelle texts us and she goes, years ago, when I still wore matching underwear, someone stole all my expensive lingerie off the clothesline. Two policemen came to investigate because apparently there'd been a spate of these sort of burglaries in the area. I didn't get any of it back, but oh my God, those two young coppers thoroughly enjoyed making me describe every single item for their report.
0: Oh, perverts. Look at them.
1: So Janelle, because of your loss from the matching panties, you get to go see Bruno Mars.
0: Yes, wear all the appropriate clothing, though. There will be children there. Okay, we'll see.
1: Well, it'll be underneath.
0: Oh, yeah, well.
1: You want to feel good.
0: Bruno's getting them down. Who knows?
1: Who knows?
0: I'll see you guys on Monday from 6.
1: Bye-bye.
0: Bye.
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20: Hey, it's Laura Petchgrew. Police have arrested and charged a motorbike rider after he allegedly left the scene of an Endergrove crash yesterday arvo. It's alleged the rider was driving dangerously when he crashed into a fence at the intersection of Fernley and Banksia Avenues just before 4. He is then accused of walking away with the bike. New data reveals the number of victims in Queensland dropped by more than 12,000 in 2025. The Bureau of Statistics says there was just over 277,000 victims of crime in Queensland last year, 4% less than 2024. The state government claims the decrease is due to their adult crime, adult time laws. And Queensland's sugarcane crush is nearing the halfway mark, with more than 13 million tonnes processed so far this season. But cane growers say that figure doesn't tell the full story, with rain and mill stoppages causing major delays in some regions. In Plain Creek, around 200,000 tonnes have been slashed off the estimate.
0: Hit National News.
2: Good morning, it's Matthew Layton with you. There is some welcome news from the flood disaster in Nepal, with two more Australians found safe overnight, but 36 Aussies remain unaccounted for across Nepal and Tibet. Treasurer Jim Chalmers has told the ABC they are still concerned.
5: Good news that two Australians have been located overnight. We are concerned for the 36 who are still unaccounted for.
2: H5 bird flu is spreading to more parts of New South Wales. A greater crested tern testing positive at Warriewood on Sydney's northern beaches. A supersized El Nino could become the strongest ever recorded, raising the risk of extreme weather into next year. The UN Weather Agency says there's a near 100% chance it'll last through February, with Australia facing a heightened risk of hotter and drier conditions. And the San Francisco 49ers have touched down in Australia, arriving in Melbourne ahead of next Friday's NFL clash at the MCG.
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2: Jai Arrow will bring up Game 100 for South Sydney tonight in what shapes as an emotional final appearance. He's told us he's looking forward to getting back out there one last time.
22: 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Truly, so I'm running out there tonight for my 100.
2: Meanwhile, Brisbane has closed out their season with something to smile about. The Broncos defeating the Bulldogs 34-20.
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25: Today in Mackay, fine with a top of 26. Tonight, down to 13. And tomorrow, fine with a high of 26. 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
33: G'day! 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
1: What are you going to spend it on? 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
13: Whitsunday Coast Airport, we are taking off.
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19: 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RTO 0275.
20: 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That's like taking Queensland's biggest hospital offline every day. 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Queensland needs a national plan to provide more aged care places to free up beds for Queenslanders in need and give stranded patients the care they deserve.
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23: Pop the balloons, blow out the candles. DIY party and wedding supplies is closing down. But that means they need a 50% off everything. Yeah. Birthday, Christmas, wedding and more. Exclude services. Don't miss the final party. DIY party supplies. Wood Street, Mackay.
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